Justin, unbelievable final call of the New York Knicks winning their first title in 53 years since 1973 by beating the Spurs in San Antonio, game 5, 94-90, winning the series 4-1, and giving the Knicks their 3 years since 1973 by beating the Spurs in San Antonio, game 5, 94-90, winning the series 4-1, and giving the Knicks their title and giving

0: And we live now very close to two previous homes that we lived in. And of course, every time we moved into a place, I put up a rim and put up a basket on the driveway. And the two homes that I ran by, the basket's still up there. And that hit me for some reason today. That hit me because I remember the kids coming out there and shooting and trying to get them to acquire a love for the game. So for me, for my kids to be so excited, that was a big moment for me.
1: Yeah, those rims had never seen a Knicks championship, is what you're saying.
0: No.
2: This Knicks team, you go back to January, you know, start on New Year's Eve, they lost 9 of 11, Mike. And the last one of those losses was to the tanking Dallas Mavericks. It's actually the only time all season long they had a bigger halftime deficit than the one that they came back from to win game 4 of the finals. So, you know, Mike Brown has talked about like he's glad they had that adversity and kind of the opportunity that came with adversity to work through things and all that. But when did you actually look at this team and think this team had a real chance to win a championship this season? Because it wasn't in January.
0: Yeah, Tim, it's, I'll go even one further. March 31st, I think that was the date. They lose in Houston. They lost 3 in a row in the road. It had a horrible road trip. After the game, Josh Hart, who always had such a great pulse on the team and still does, he said, "We're trending in the wrong direction. We're not heading the right way." This is less than 2 weeks left in the regular season, a team that has aspirations. They had an uneven season. There were stretches where you wondered, is this team even as good as last year's team? But they also had stretches, whether it's the NBA Cup and after that 9-game losing streak, where you saw they were clearly better than last year's team and had a chance. I never doubted that they had a chance to win the Eastern Conference. I always thought they were just as good as anyone, even Detroit. And even though Detroit hammered them during the regular season, it's a battle-tested playoff team. But it was always the concern, OKC, San Antonio, Denver, who was going to make it in there.
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0: space here to be able to do it. But you know what? I'm going to actually kind of just play around with something. I love these trade things that you can put together.
1: Yeah, for sure.
0: But listen, I think that it is one of those things where that seems like to me, if you're Giannis, like, okay, yeah, you have to go to the West, but if you're OKC, isn't that the dude you want banging around with Wemby in a seven-game series?
1: Especially after you saw what Cat and Mitchell Robinson were able to do to him. Like, obviously, size gives Wemby real issues. Especially, we're not talking about, Evan Mobley. We're talking about guys that have real, you know, girth. Like, they are, you know, a lot to move and whatnot, because Wemby's obviously more on the lankier side. So, like, I remember when I was watching the series thinking, okay, see, if they lose, they need to go just try to get Giannis, right? Because Giannis will be able to match up perfectly with Victor because of his size. Yeah, Victor might be able to get, you know, some points and will still be able to have some production, but you'll be able to offset what he was doing because Chet gave you nothing. And the thing that petrifies me the most is he looked scared of Wemby. And when you look scared of a player, it's hard to come back from that. It's hard for me to get that image out of my mind.
0: You know what's interesting is that the trade, if you were to swap players-wise, Holmgren and Giannis, the trade actually fails. The Thunder would have to clear out some more salary to be able to do it because they would already be in the second apron. But if you end up sending Holmgren and Jalen Williams back to Milwaukee, the trade doesn't work for them. It works for the Thunder's cap. It doesn't work for... So, I mean, look, it's not totally impossible for it to be able to happen. But to me, like, that seems like a fit. And we just talked about GMs being aggressive and everything else. You were the champion, and you had this amazing 24-1 start this year, and you ended up losing a Game 7 at home. To a team that is basically full of a bunch of 22-year-olds and 23-year-olds.
1: Right.
0: And you have the two-time MVP. If that's not a signal we need to reload and take a different approach, I'm not sure what is if you're OKC.
1: Listen, like I said, I was telling so many of my friends, like, hey, this is – because they're only going to get better. That's not saying that they're going to run off five finals appearances in a row.
0: No.
1: But they're only going to get better and more difficult to play against. And again, they match up perfectly against OKC. And in that series, granted, Jalen Williams didn't play a lot because of the hamstring issues. But they had the majority of the blowout wins within that series. They won two games on the road in that series. Like they show, and throughout the regular season, just like how when the Spurs played the Knicks throughout the regular season and obviously the finals, they showed they were the better team. And you could say the exact same thing with OKC and the Spurs now. You know, next year it could be a little different. But, again, the guy that you need to offset Wemby was scared of him. Did not want to shoot, was scared to dribble around him, didn't really want to guard him. He was scared of that matchup. And I can't deal with a guy that's scared, period. Like, no. This is pro sports. We're paying you a lot of money. You can't be scared of this dude in front of him. I'd rather you go 5-for-37 than do what he did in Game 7 when he basically – didn't want to shoot, did nothing in that aspect. Like, I'd rather you go down. Hey, De'Aaron Fox stunk in the finals, but he went down shooting. And I can live with you going down shooting versus you being scared.
0: I don't know if many people would agree with you on that one. But still, I get your point. You better go down swinging than going down looking. There is that much. All right, well, we'll kind of figure out where Giannis is going to go in the next 24, 48 hours here as we continue on. But where can one team go and how deep can their run be? We'll answer that question next. It's Game Night on ESPN Radio.
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2: 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I'm on a
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0: On the other side, none have been eliminated either. Spain on Sunday, a 4-0 win over Saudi Arabia. Lamine Yamal scores in the 10th minute. Not quite 19 yet. Still a couple of months away from turning 19. Still 18, Spain's youngest scorer at the World Cup. Second youngest player to open the scoring in a FIFA World Cup match. And the youngest since Pele for Brazil in 1958. Spain gets the win in match number two. ESPN analyst Craig Burley.
1: I think a little bit of an overreaction after the first game. Although it always put a little seed of doubt into what if they slip up again. And that's why Lamine Yamal played, because he'd missed a couple of months of the end of the season coming into this tournament with a really high-grade hamstring issue. So when you have a muscle injury, as everybody that's played sport knows, there's always that mental danger when you come back. So in an ideal world, I don't think Spain would have played him in this game, but because of the previous result, felt the need to put him in for the first 45 minutes. They did the job. That allowed them to take him off and rest him. So there was a risk, but when you have a player with his skill set, when you have a player, even as a teenager, that can change a game on the world stage like this, then when you have problems, you've got to get him in. But if he'd had any hamstring issues during this game, he potentially misses the rest of the World Cup. So it was risk-reward.
0: Spain with the win on Sunday, snapping a four-game winless streak at the World Cup dating back to 2022. 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Coming up, a game three. That's next. 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
1: 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North Carolina bouncing back from a Game 1 loss in Omaha and from strikeouts for the first six outs of Game 2 to avoid a championship sweep at the Men's College World Series. They beat Oklahoma 6-2 in Game 2 to force a winner-take-all Game 3 on Monday. North Carolina's Eric Paulson with our Chris Budden.
2: Eric Paulson, congratulations as you wave up to Mom up in the crowd. I want to start at the beginning of the game. You guys started with six straight strikeouts. How were you guys able to finally square up some ABs?
3: Yeah, you know, just it's the name of the game. You know, sticking with your approach. You know, we stuck with the approach early. You know, he beat us early, but we just kept with it. And, you know, good things happen when you stick to your approach.
2: Good things happen when Caden Glauber comes into the game 29-0 when he pitches. What's the confidence like when you build a lead and you guys are able to hand the ball to him?
3: I mean, we're going to win when he comes in. That's the confidence. He's so good. His poise is awesome. He really is. He really is really, really fun to play behind.
2: That first hit you had, you get to first base and you look up at your mom. What were the emotions like today on Father's Day, your first without him?
3: Yeah, you know, definitely a tough day, but, you know, I'm so happy. My mom, my grandma actually came, my dad's mom. She's up in the crowd, and, you know, it was really, really good to have him here. And all the dads on UNC, I got to give a shout-out to them. They were wearing Paulson 44 pins today. So, you know, they're awesome. You know, this is really such a family. I love this team so much.
2: I know your dad wanted to see you in this uniform. You're now one win away from holding a trophy in this uniform. How would you describe the emotions heading into tomorrow?
3: Definitely emotional. You know, I wish he was here with me. But, you know, I'm going to hold him with me every day. And, you know, go win a national championship tomorrow.
2: Congratulations. We'll see you then.
3: Thank you so much.
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4: 2-2 to Yordan.
5: And that's smoked deep to right center field. And you can kiss that one goodbye. Number 25 for Yordan. 1-0 Astros.
1: It would be a 2-1 win over the Guardians. Houston winning three straight series for the first time this season. KBME with the call. Brewers avoiding a series sweep with the Braves.
6: The pitch, a drive to left. This is high, this is deep, it is gone. William Contreras, a three-run blast. It is 8-1 Milwaukee, and the Brewers are all over Bryce Elder and the Braves here in this series finale.
1: 620 WTMJ, Brewers a 9-4 win to avoid the sweep and end a three-game losing streak. Brewers scoring eight of the nine runs in the second inning. Marlins edged the Giants 2-1. Marlins eight-game home win streak, longest active in Major League Baseball, their longest since 2009 when they had eight straight. SportsCenter All Night, ESPN Radio. As for the top sounds from Father's Day, was it all baseball? We bring in Nick DeLuca.
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8: All right, Jay, from the diamond to the green to the hardwoods, some strong Sunday top sound. Start in Tampa with the Rays and the Nats. Tampa trailing in the 7th until Johnny DeLuca flipped the scoreboard on 620 WDAE.
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10: Breaking ball, hit in the air to deep left field. This one's on its way, and not only do the Rays catch the Nationals, they pass him. A two-run homer for DeLuca, and the Rays have a 4-3 lead.
0: Number 4.
8: In Detroit, Tigers trying to sweep the White Sox. Took 10, but Matt

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1: Are people putting money on, like, the Heat in this futures app that he's invested in? Somehow he's making money on that? Is this all some big, massive ploy by Giannis? It could be. I don't know. According to Windy, the talks have intensified over the last 7 to 10 days. Quote, he has focused on wanting to be a member of the Miami Heat. Ah, Windhorst, you've never sounded sexier. Whisper that sweet sexiness into my ears. Windy's going to be so creeped out.
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1: 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North Carolina bouncing back from a Game 1 loss in Omaha and from strikeouts for the first six outs of Game 2 to avoid a championship sweep at the Men's College World Series. They beat Oklahoma 6-2 in Game 2 to force a winner-take-all Game 3 on Monday. North Carolina's Eric Paulson with our Chris Budden.
2: Eric Paulson, congratulations as you wave up to mom up in the crowd. I want to start at the beginning of the game. You guys started with six straight strikeouts. How were you guys able to finally square up some ABs?
3: Yeah, you know, just it's the name of the game. You know, sticking with your approach. You know, we stuck with the approach early. You know, he beat us early, but we just kept with it. And, you know, good things happen when you stick to your approach.
2: Good things happen when Caden

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2: Omaha!
1: Oklahoma took the opener at the best of three championship series when they beat North Carolina. Game two on ABC on Sunday.
3: Tucked in the third inning for three runs.
4: Another one driven to right. Thanks for coming. Over in Holco's yard. It's 4-2 Carolina.
5: A Renaissance man goes rescue man with his ninth bomb of the year. That's rather 414 feet at 109 miles an hour. As the 3-2 to Nicholson is lifted to left and it is deep. Did Cooper Nicholson go yard? Bang in the wall and it goes over for a two-run home run for Nicholson. 6-2 North Carolina.
1: Carl Ravage with the call on ABC. North Carolina, a 6-2 win in game two, forcing a winner-take-all game three. That'll be Monday, 7 o'clock Eastern on ESPN. North Carolina with 11 straight wins following a loss this season. Longest active streak in D1.

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1: 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North Carolina bouncing back from a Game 1 loss in Omaha and from strikeouts for the first six outs of Game 2 to avoid a championship sweep at the Men's College World Series. They beat Oklahoma 6-2 in Game 2 to force a winner-take-all Game 3 on Monday. North Carolina's Eric Paulson with our Chris Budden.
2: Eric Paulson, congratulations as you wave up to mom up in the crowd. I want to start at the beginning of the game. You guys started with six straight strikeouts. How were you guys able to finally square up some ABs?
3: Yeah, you know, just it's the name of the game. You know, sticking with your approach. You know, we stuck with the approach early. You know, he beat us early, but we just kept with it. And, you know, good things happen when you stick to your approach.
2: Good things happen when Caden Glauber comes into the game 29-0 when he pitches. What's the confidence like when you build a lead and you guys are able to hand the ball to him?
3: We're going to win when he comes in. That's the confidence. He's so good. His poise is awesome. He really is. He really is really, really fun to play behind.
2: That first hit you had, you get to first base and you look up at your mom. What were the emotions like today on Father's Day, your first without him?
3: Yeah, you know, definitely a tough day, but you know, I'm so happy. My mom, my grandma actually came, my dad's mom. She's up in the crowd, and you know, it was really, really good to have him here. And all the dads on UNC, I got to give a shout out to them. They were wearing Paulson 44 pins today. So, you know, they're awesome. You know, this is really such a family. I love this team so much.
2: I know your dad wanted to see you in this uniform. You're now one win away from holding a trophy in this uniform. How would you describe the emotions heading into tomorrow?
3: Definitely emotional. 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
2: Congratulations. 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
5: And that's smoked deep to right center field. And you can kiss that one goodbye. Number 25 for Yordan. 1-0 Astros.
1: It would be a 2-1 win over the Guardians. Houston winning three straight series for the first time this season. KBME with the call. Brewers avoiding a series sweep with the Braves.
6: The pitch, a drive to left. This is high. This is deep. It is gone. William Contreras, a three-run blast. It is 8-1 Milwaukee, and the Brewers are all over Bryce Elder and the Braves here in this series finale.
1: 620 WTMJ. Brewers a 9-4 win to avoid the sweep and end a three-game losing streak. Brewers scoring 8 of the 9 runs in the second inning. Marlins edge the Giants 2-1. Marlins 8-game home win streak, longest active in Major League Baseball, their longest since 2009 when they had 8 straight. SportsCenter All Night, ESPN Radio. As for the top sounds from Father's Day, wasn't all baseball. So we bring in Nick DeLuca.
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8: All right, Jay, from the diamond to the green to the hardwoods, some strong Sunday top sounds start in Tampa with the Rays and the Nats. Tampa trailing in the 7th until Johnny DeLuca flipped the scoreboard on 620 WDAE.
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10: Breaking ball, hit in the air to deep left field. This one's on its way, and not only do the Rays catch the Nationals, they pass him. A two-run homer for DeLuca, and the Rays have a 4-3 lead.
0: Number 4.
8: In Detroit, Tigers trying to sweep the White Sox. Took 10, but Matt Vierling found the game winner on 97-1, the ticket.
11: The 0-1, Vierling loops it into shallow right. It is sinking. Montgomery charges, dives! He cannot come up with it! Riley Green scores! And Matt Vierling, he walks it off with a base hit into right field, and the Tigers sweep away the White Sox!
0: Number 3.
8: Jay on Long Island, a wire-to-wire win for Wyndham Clark. He captures the crown at the U.S. Open again on SiriusXM's PGA Tour Radio.
4: As Wyndham Clark puts his ball down, we're a long way from L.A.
9: But the same thing happened there that happened here in New York as Wyndham Clark wins his second U.S. Open. A hug for Big Wave Dave. And some high fives. He has won over this New York crowd, and he's won his second U.S. Open.
0: Number two.
8: Back to baseball. Robbery in Sacramento. Joe Adell giving one a ride. Colby Thomas taking it away on Talk 650 KSTE.
12: Fly ball right field angle deep in the corner. Thomas back right to the wall. Leaping at the wall. He made an unbelievable catch. Colby Thomas went draping himself at the top of the barrier in right at the A's bullpen, and then leaping and climbing over the wall, Denzel Clark-like.
0: Number one.
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13: Two-point game, 8 seconds to go. Here is Wheeler up the floor. Wheeler with three. Wheeler gives it up. Ogwumike for the win! You bet! You bet! What a fitting finish to the 30th anniversary game! L.A. with the walk-off win!
1: What a night in L.A. for the WNBA. Ogwumike, third go-ahead shot in the final 5 seconds of a game during her time with the Sparks. Nick DeLuca had the home run from Johnny DeLuca, no relation. And, of course, Brian Reynolds, no relation. A home run in the Pirates win on Sunday as well. SportsCenter All Night continues. 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
1: 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North Carolina bouncing back from a game one loss in Omaha and from strikeouts for the first six outs of game two to avoid a championship sweep at the Men's College World Series. They beat Oklahoma 6-2 in game two to force a winner-take-all game three on Monday. North Carolina's Eric Paulson with our Chris Budden.
2: Eric Paulson, congratulations as you wave up to mom up in the crowd. I want to start at the beginning of the game. You guys started with six straight strikeouts. How were you guys able to finally square up some ABs?
3: Yeah, you know, just it's the name of the game. You know, sticking with your approach. You know, we stuck with the approach early. You know, he beat us early, but we just kept with it. And, you know, good things happen when you stick to your approach.
2: Good things happen when Caden Glauber comes into the game 29-0 when he pitches. What's the confidence like when you build a lead and you guys are able to hand the ball to him?
3: I mean, we're going to win when he comes in. That's the confidence. He's so good. His poise is awesome. He really is really, really fun to play behind.
2: That first hit you had, you get to first base and you look up at your mom. What were the emotions like today on Father's Day, your first without him?
3: Yeah, you know, definitely a tough day, but, you know, I'm so happy. My mom, my grandma actually came, my dad's mom. She's up in the crowd, and, you know, it was really, really good to have him here. And all the dads on UNC, I got to give a shout-out to them. They were wearing Paulson 44 pins today. So, you know, they're awesome. You know, this is really such a family. I love this team so much.
2: I know your dad wanted to see you in this uniform. You're now one win away from holding a trophy in this uniform. How would you describe the emotions heading into tomorrow?
3: Definitely emotional. You know, I wish he was here with me. But, you know, I'm going to hold him with me every day and, you know, go win a national championship tomorrow.
2: Congratulations. We'll see you then.
3: Thank you so much.
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5: And that's smoked deep to right center field. And you can kiss that one goodbye. Number 25 for Yordan. 1-0 Astros.
1: It would be a 2-1 win over the Guardians. Houston winning three straight series for the first time this season. KBME with the call. Brewers avoiding a series sweep with the Braves.
6: The pitch, a drive to left. This is high. This is deep. It is gone. William Contreras, a three-run blast. It is 8-1 Milwaukee, and the Brewers are all over Bryce Elder and the Braves here in this series finale.
1: 620 WTMJ. Brewers a 9-4 win to avoid the sweep and end a three-game losing streak. Brewers scoring 8 of the 9 runs in the second inning. Marlins edged the Giants 2-1. Marlins' 8-game home win streak, longest active in Major League Baseball, their longest since 2009 when they had 8 straight. SportsCenter All Night, ESPN Radio. As for the top sounds from Father's Day, wasn't all baseball. So we bring in Nick DeLuca.
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8: All right, Jay, from the diamond to the green to the hardwoods, some strong Sunday top sound. Start in Tampa with the Rays and the Nats. Tampa trailing in the 7th until Johnny DeLuca flipped the scoreboard on 620 WDAE.
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10: Breaking ball, hit in the air to deep left field. This one's on its way, and not only do the Rays catch the Nationals, they pass him. A 2-run homer for DeLuca, and the Rays have a 4-3 lead.
0: Number 4.
8: In Detroit, Tigers trying to sweep the White Sox. Took 10, but Matt Vierling found the game winner on 97-1, the ticket.
11: The 0-1, Vierling loops it into shallow right. It is sinking. Montgomery charges, dives, and he cannot come up with it. Riley Green scores, and Matt Vierling, he walks it off with a base hit into right field, and the Tigers sweep away the White Sox.
0: Number 3.
8: Jay on Long Island, a wire-to-wire win for Wyndham Clark. He captures the crown at the U.S. Open again on SiriusXM's PGA Tour Radio.
4: As Wyndham Clark puts his ball down, we're a long way from L.A.
9: But the same thing happened there that happened here in New York as Wyndham Clark wins his second U.S. Open. A hug for Big Wave Dave. And some high fives. He has won over this New York crowd, and he's won his second U.S. Open.
0: Number two.
8: Back to baseball. Robbery in Sacramento. Joe Adell giving one a ride. Colby Thomas taking it away on Talk 650 KSTE.
12: Fly ball right field angle deep in the corner. Thomas back right to the wall. Leaping at the wall. He made an unbelievable catch. Colby Thomas went draping himself at the top of the barrier in right at the A's bullpen, and then leaping and climbing over the wall, Denzel Clark light.
0: Number one.
8: And our top sound from the W, the Sparks in Liberty, down to the wire, Neka Ogwumike beating the buzzer on ESPN.
13: Two-point game, 8 seconds to go. Here is Wheeler up the floor. Wheeler with three. Wheeler gives it up. Ogwumike for the win! You bet! You bet! What a fitting finish to the 30th anniversary game! L.A. with the walk-off win!
1: Neka Ogwumike with her third go-ahead bucket in the final 5 seconds of a game with the Sparks, most in franchise history. It's Monday, June 22nd, birthday of Dustin Johnson, Wayne Gretzky's son-in-law, finishing tied for 32nd at the U.S. Open. More reaction this morning on Unsportsmanlike. They're next. I'm Jay Reynolds. 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
0: Amber and and Ian.
1: Are people putting money on like the Heat in this futures app that he's invested in? Somehow he's making money on that? Is this all some big massive ploy by Giannis? It could be. I don't know. According to Windy, the talks have intensified over the last 7 to 10 days. Quote, he has focused on wanting to be a member of the Miami Heat. Oh, Windhorst, you've never sounded sexier. Whisper that sweet sexiness into my ears. Windy's going to be so creeked out.
0: Amber Indian, weeknights at 7 Eastern on ESPN Radio.

0: everybody. Whoop, whoop. Oh, why does everybody sound so down in the dumps?
1: Just tired.
0: Oh, you had a three-day weekend, Vic.
1: I know. I'm used to the laying around.
0: Oh, that's true. That alarm going off this morning, that was a bitch.
1: I had to turn them on last night.
0: Oh, yeah. Well, welcome back. It's another week. It's another week where... Oh, wait, let's introduce the rest of the crew. That's Victor Brown that you heard. Good morning, Victor Brown.
2: Good morning.
0: And always my faithful, loyal co-host, Mr. Rob Thompson. Good morning, Robert. Rob.
2: Nothing.
0: Huh.
2: Yeah, I didn't know he was out today.
0: Yeah, another day. Rob said, you know what, three-day weekends, that ain't enough for me, Bubba.
2: I know.
0: I better make it four. Better make it four.
2: An email would have been nice. I didn't know.
0: Wait a minute. No, it was a five-day weekend for Rob, wasn't it?
2: Yeah.
0: Because he didn't work Thursday. We were off Friday. Now it's Monday. He's still off.
2: Yeah.
0: Man, what a life.
2: He's lucky.
0: I know, man. He was like up in the mountains fighting off mountain lions, I think. Yeah. Caught one and cooked it. He caught it with his bare hands and cooked it, I believe. What'd you do for Father's Day, Victor Brown?
2: Oh, I just stayed home, man.
0: You didn't leave the house?
2: Nice. No, I didn't leave anywhere.
0: Did someone cook you a fancy dinner?
2: My wife did, and my daughter supplied the steaks.
0: So
2: some prime ribeye.
0: Really?
2: Yeah.
0: You're very wealthy, Victor Brown.
2: Yeah. Yes,
0: I only like to eat the prime.
2: No, that was
0: you don't eat, I don't eat choice steaks. That's you sound like a poor when you eat the choice steak.
2: When you get the one with the must sell by today.
0: Oh, yeah.
2: I saw some of those at HEB.
0: Open up that package, it already looks like it's halfway cooked.
2: Yeah.
0: Like it's par cooked.
2: No, part of it's like real dark.
0: Yeah.
2: Like, nah.
0: It's tough, man. It's tough.
2: I won't do that one.
0: Well, you got a fancy one, though. That's good for you. How was
2: it? Yeah, it was good. Had a baked potato and.
0: Oh, man.
2: I got stuffed. I almost didn't finish it. It was so big.
0: Oh, that's what she said.
2: That's what she said.
0: I suppose your wife gave you just amazing sex.
2: Oh, yeah.
0: Where she just did dirty, dirty stuff to
2: you. I had treats all day, man.
0: Man.
2: Yeah, she got off work at 3. By 4, we were done.
0: Man, sounds so fun.
2: Yeah.
0: I didn't get any of that, of course.
2: Yeah, my back hurts.
0: Yeah. Ugh. Well.
2: It really does hurt.
0: That's the downside of you
2: being
0: dating heavy women.
2: I know. I got to be able to hold them up. Got to get in shape.
0: Everybody wants to be with the heavy girl
2: until
0: Monday morning when your back hurts.
2: Yeah.
0: Uh-huh.
2: That's what happened.
0: Uh-huh. Everybody likes them thick until they can't carry the load. Well, my Father's Day, I went down to the hood.
2: Oh, really?
0: Yes. I went to Culebra.
2: what's going down
0: I
2: there?
0: Had some pollo asado.
2: Oh.
0: That's what I wanted for my Father's Day lunch. I was going to go get barbecue. I was going to go all the way down to 2M.
2: Oh, yeah. Okay.
0: But then I said, you know what? I don't want to wait in line. I just want to go.
2: See?
0: And I want to eat the food, and then I want to go home and take a nap. And that was my big plan. I wanted to take a Father's Day nap, and so
2: I did do that from like 11 to 12:30.
0: Oh yeah, I set an alarm for an hour and a half because otherwise I would have just kept sleeping forever. But yeah, I went down and got some chickens, and it was so good. It was so good. Al carbón. Pollo asados. Muchos respetos.
2: Dale, güero.
0: Yes. Yes. Yes, it was delightful. So that was and then my wife was like, well, what do you want for dinner? I ate so much at lunch that I didn't even want dinner. I said, I don't want dinner.
2: I starved myself all day for that steak.
0: I said, just order the kids a pizza. Yeah. I don't need dinner. It's enough already.
2: Yeah.
0: Just loaded with chickens. So that was a good time for me. Did you get a gift? Did you receive any?
3: Actually, I did.
0: What was your gift?
3: My gift was from my middle son, who is the only one who has money in the family. He works in oil. I mentioned to him a while back, I got some replacement lenses for my Oakleys. I wear them when I do the yard. Rock got flung up and just hit me right in the eye and just chipped the crap out of it.
0: Why are they so? Your Oakleys, are they fancy Oakleys or are they just like
3: they're the Flak 2.0 XLs? They're the standard. I got them like, I don't know what, 4 or 5 years ago, paid like $200 for them.
0: Okay. Why don't you just wear safety goggles when you do the lawn?
3: Because they're not sun. I was outside in the sun.
0: Oh.
3: And I have to.
0: And your large brimmed hat, doesn't give you enough protection. I could see how that would happen.
3: Plus when people drive by, I don't want them to know I'm looking at them.
0: Yeah, that's a good point. Good point.
3: It could be a hot chick, you know. I want to do the stare down. Oh, like, wonder where you live.
0: Oh, yes. Well, suddenly when your blower starts rising up, she's like, huh?
3: Hey,
0: why is that blower pointing up? Oh, hey.
3: There's a few in Flea Bottom, but it's been bothering me. And of course, you know, where it chipped, it's right in the middle, so it's just noticeable. So okay. I mentioned that to him a while back, and then he sent me the link saying that they were back ordered, but this is your gift. It's on the way, so look out for it.
0: Oh, what a son you've got. A son. And your oldest son, who he's a brokey, is that a
3: No, he's more frugal than my middle son. But no, he just saves money.
0: Well, he's got a kid, doesn't
3: he? Yeah. He works at HEB, so
0: he's a hustler, baby.
3: Oh yeah.
0: Well, good for you, man. Good for you. I got two gifts. I got an old man gift and a gift to keep me feeling young.
3: What, Old Spice?
0: No, I got some new boxing gloves.
3: Oh, nice.
0: So that'll help keep me young.
3: Okay.
0: But I also got a grill cleaning brush. Mine was kind of raggedy.
3: I need one of those. You know what? That could have been the small gift.
0: So I got one. It's got replacement heads. Oh, I'm very excited about it.
3: Is it electric? Does it, or is it just manual?
0: No, it's manual. I got to put in the work. Luckily.
3: Yeah. Luckily, you got a lot of practice.
0: That's right.
3: Now.
0: My muscles right now are very toned. My scrubbing muscles is what I like to call them. Scrub muscles. Scrubby muscles.
3: Still nothing from the wife, huh?
0: No. I didn't get that for Father's Day, unfortunately.
3: Wow.
0: No, still
3: I would have been upset.
0: There. Well.
3: No, yeah, but I get it why. But
0: trying
3: still.
0: To be patient. Trying to be patient. And, you know.
3: Patience.
0: I know. Yesterday she got out of the shower and she was just wearing a t-shirt with no bra. I was like, ooh.
3: she knows what she's
0: it's
3: doing.
0: Time. And then she was like, no, don't even think about it. She's like, I'm just sunburned. I don't want it on my back. So I just didn't wear a bra. I was like, ah, damn it. Damn it.
3: Almost, AJ. Almost.
0: Yeah, but it was a delightful Father's Day. Always good to enjoy that time. I went to Schlitterbahn on Saturday. A huge mistake. Huge.
3: I was going to say
0: there's
3: no.
0: Too many people there. Oh my god.
3: It's like the World Cup.
0: I've got the I've got season passes for Schlitterbahn and Six Flags and our hours are perfect for this, and I know not everybody can do this, that's why I like it. I don't want people.
3: You can
0: there.
3: Hit the water park after work.
0: I could just go on a random Tuesday. Like, oh, I got off work at 10 o'clock.
3: You'll be there by 11.
0: Yeah, son, you want to go hit the water park? Let's go. You want to go to Six Flags? Let's go. Well, I remember last summer, I took my younger son before they lived here.
3: Uh-huh.
0: He had come down to visit.
3: I remember. Brought him here.
0: And we went to Six Flags, and we were getting on rides, and then they wouldn't make us get off. We could just ride it again because there was no line. That's what I want. At Schlitterbahn, there was 1 million people at Schlitterbahn on Saturday. So it was not very fun. I did not enjoy it. So I'm going back, but only during the weekday. That's my rule going forward.
3: I don't like doing the people thing.
0: Oh, it's too much.
3: I know. That's why I don't like
0: it. It's too much.
3: Nope.
0: Well, we've got a lot to get into today, friends. A lot to get into. If you only want to hear about sporting events, there's probably not going to be a lot from us because there's not a lot going on in the world of sporting.
3: Nah.
0: There's the World Cup, but as we've discussed, I don't know anything about soccer. So
2: we'll just tell you the score, and I just know the USA's down.
0: USA. There's your soccer talk for the day. USA.
2: USA.
0: Yeah. How's Mexico doing? Are they winning
2: they won,
0: or losing?
2: Yeah.
0: Are they winners?
2: They're winners, too.
0: Okay.
2: But right. They always seem to get knocked out in when they go to the 16th round. That's okay. One thing I did learn through the years is once we get to the last 16,
0: uh-huh.
2: we always get eliminated at that point. We never advance further than that.
0: Now, when you say we...
2: Yeah, us as a Mexican people. Yes.
0: Okay. Where were you born, Victor Brown?
2: I was born in America.
0: Okay. And what town were you born in? San Antonio,
2: Texas? San Antonio, downtown.
0: Okay. So it's funny that you say we and you talk about the Mexicans, but not about the Americans, even though you are an American and you served our great nation.
2: Yeah.
0: My
2: jersey is Mexico. Half is Mexico, half is United States.
0: Okay.
2: So I have two teams that I'm cheering for.
0: What will happen if they play each other in the championship? Who will you cheer for?
2: Los Mexicanos.
0: Really?
2: Yeah.
0: Vic. Oh, I'm so dizzy a fan. Well,
2: yeah, they do.
0: Yeah, but I mean that should make you appreciate it more. Like, man, I gotta be a USA fan. I pay to live here.
2: Yeah,
0: you know what I mean.
2: Gotta get my money's worth.
0: That's right. So we'll talk a little bit of sporting today, but not.

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1: Good morning. As you head into your early morning commute, we do have an accident on the north side at Loop 410. It's on the frontage road westbound just before you get to San Pedro. It's in the left lane, a little bit of stop and go from 281. On 35 northbound, Thousand Oaks up to Wheatner, we've got the roadway reduced to one lane. This is road work, about a 20-minute delay as you slow from Walsum. I-10 upper level westbound North Frio Street to just past Calabria. That's ongoing road work, just the left lane open. I'm Debbie Alcacer, KTSA, Times Saver Traffic.
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0: All right, step up. If you really know the Rangers, this is your game on Rangers game day. 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Ranger tickets. 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Now we're talking tickets and a hotel stay. Big swings, big rewards. 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You're locked on the Morning Huddle with AJ Hoffman and Rob Thompson.
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9: This was my Father's Day.

0: Yeah.
1: I watch Friday all day.
0: Not me. I'm drug free.
1: Dude, the whole block was like, what's going on here?
0: Yeah.
1: They were all outside, yeah, on Friday, on Sunday.
0: Oh, Goldfinger asking about any updates on Abby and Brittany. Ladies conjoined at the neck. They are conjoined twins, Abby and Brittany.
1: Have you seen the show? I haven't seen the show, but there's some AI rolling around that's kind of freaking me out.
0: Yeah, I saw one that they're...
1: right?
0: Someone had posted a video that they got separated, but I don't think that's true. I don't believe that.
1: No.
0: I don't think they could be disconnected. There's two. It would be like they don't have enough organs to do it. You know, if you cut them in half, there would be.
2: Are these the little ones?
0: These are grown women. They're 34, 35 years old.
2: Oh, okay.
0: They have two heads on one torso, basically. Like, so they each control one arm. When they drive, one of them does the gas does the brake.
1: See,
0: yeah, it's
1: know,
0: pretty
1: man.
0: Crazy. It's pretty crazy. But the last I heard about it is that one of them got married.
2: Oh,
0: and
2: yeah.
0: The thing is, when one of them gets married,
1: that's so confusing.
0: They only have one vagina. So,
1: they both share it.
0: They both share a vagina, which means that the husband is
1: getting two for one.
0: He's double dipping, if you know what I mean. Just depend,
1: literally.
0: I don't know if he's got to keep his head pointed one direction or the other. Like, I'm not sure how it works.
1: Right. Oh yeah. Okay. So,
0: and he's only allowed. I guess he's only allowed to kiss one of them.
1: Yeah. So does she put a bag over her head? I don't know. Do they just accept it that she has to like him too?
0: Well, I mean, I'm sure there has to be some level of...
1: compromise, right?
0: Yeah. If he was really gross, it would be problematic. But,
1: well, he's not a 10 either, is he?
0: Probably not. Probably not. But they're school teachers. They are elementary school teachers. Imagine your elementary school kid shows up at school and their teacher has two heads. That would be the craziest. And that's the other thing,
1: teacher A, teacher B.
0: Would you be allowed to touch both boobies on?
1: Oh yeah. So what do you do? Do you just focus on the side of the
0: where
1: head?
0: You're married?
1: Yeah.
0: I don't know. Also, what happens if the other gal decides she wants to get married? And now, you know.
1: So what? Yeah. So how does that happen? Man, you need to be a kinky couple to be.
0: Yeah, it's good. It takes,
1: you need to be a swinger.
0: Yeah, yeah. I think that's the only way.
1: Well, they're destined to be that because that's the only way it'll happen.
0: But it's like now, I would imagine if they,
1: I'm just confused. There's so many things down the road that. Well, what do we do here? You know, so on the birth certificate.
0: Well, you know, if they go with the old... how's that work out? Like, what's the other one's face do while...
1: You can go left, right, right.
0: It is. It's a fascinating story. I don't know any new updates, Goldfinger. I saw a video a month ago that they got disconnected. But I don't believe it. I don't follow their lives closely enough to know all the details. But I don't believe because I believe they share a set of lungs and I think a liver or something like that. So
2: is it Abigail and Brittany?
0: Yeah, Abby and Brittany Hensley is their name, or Henley maybe something like that.
2: Hensel.
0: That's right. That's right. Yeah, I watched I used to watch a show about them. But they've been sort of out of the news for a while. But what do you think? Would you make love to them?
2: Oh, in a heartbeat.
0: Yeah. Boy, it'd be a very
1: once in a lifetime deal.
0: Yeah, that's what I was gonna say.
1: Once in a billion years.
0: Well, it's like when I said that, you know, I, like when Rob was like, you would have sex with Dolly Parton, even though she's 80-something. I was like, yeah, of course.
1: Instantly.
0: It's Dolly Parton.
1: That is like, literally a no-brainer.
0: You put that on your resume and last a lifetime. I mean, if you make love to conjoined twins, that lasts a lifetime.
1: Oh, man, I'd never... I couldn't fathom that. I don't know if I'd be too excited.
0: Oh. Well, one of them is very... one of them would be very disappointed that you you finished so early.
1: What if one of them likes black guys and the other one likes Mexicans?
0: Well, they each get their own time, I guess.
1: I guess.
0: It's a world of compromise.
1: Yeah. Daniel, do they get one or two paychecks from the school?
0: This one I know. They get two paychecks.
1: Right.
0: Yeah, because they have...
1: They're two people.
0: They have two Social Security numbers. Like they.
1: Yeah, they're two people.
0: Now, I would imagine they get paid less because, like, listen, if you can only do, it, like, every other
1: you
0: class...
1: You can't be in two places at once, right?
0: Every other class only needs one teacher. This one, we got two? We ain't going to pay you full freight.
1: Yeah, I get it.
0: Not going to pay you full freight.
1: Still, I thought about that the other day, the confusion it would cause, but I don't know. It's just one of those you just don't know until you do it.
0: You never know it till you try it. I'll never get to try it, unfortunately, but it does seem like a good adventure. It does seem like a good adventure. So
1: I'd jump on it, though.
0: If we ever get another update, I'll make sure and get you guys caught up on it. But, yeah, from what I understand, they just share too many vital organs to be separated, unfortunately. So I think it's better this way. It's more unique. Like, I don't find them particularly attractive, but I think it's good that there's someone out there who is into it and has made his life with it. And it's
2: Dorothy-ish.
0: Yeah, I mean, she's very wide.
2: Yeah,
0: they're very wide when they're
2: combined.
0: Now, they're pretty skinny when you think of them as just one.
2: Oh, yeah, look, I'm looking at a bikini picture here.
0: Yeah, but when you combine them, it's like you got a little wider load.
2: God, that is so weird how it worked.
0: Yeah. Could you handle that, Vic?
2: I don't know. I think I could.
0: I bet you could try it. I think you, of all people, would be...
2: I need to smoke one first.
0: Oh, wow.
2: And then I'll be like, all right, what am I dealing with?
0: Yeah, I'm fascinated. I wish they would do like a full-blown documentary on where they are now. And I want to know, like, because the show that was about them happened before they got married. Like, I'm so fascinated with the relationship.
1: We just all want to know the sex life.
0: Yeah, I want to know. I want to know about how that works. So
1: yeah, that needs to be on a different channel. But
0: yeah, well, I don't need to see it per se.
1: No, I don't need to see it. I just want to hear them talk about it.
0: Yeah, I want them to talk about it, and I want them to say like,
1: he's on top, does he do this?
0: Does she just pretend like it's not happening? Does she like try to go to sleep? I don't know.
1: Or is she into it?
0: I don't know. Yeah, yeah. I mean, and obviously,
1: creepy or hot.
0: And how do you know, like, if you are like her pleasure sensors?
1: Right.
0: How do you know which brain they're going to?
1: Or both?
0: Like, imagine you're making love to your wife and her sister's there moaning while you're doing it.
1: I know.
0: It's very, I mean, it is.
1: My wife will get mad because her sister's hot.
0: Oh, well, okay. Yeah. Well, that makes sense.
1: Or sisters.
0: Oh, no.
1: I know. The whole harem.
0: Oh, no. All right. Let's. I didn't think we were going to be talking about that today, but I'm glad we found time because yeah. Anytime there's some weird sex stuff to talk about, Vic is going to be the man to talk to it about.
1: I'm all about it, buddy.
0: All right. We'll be right back. It's the Morning Huddle 94.1.
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4: Good morning. As you head into your early morning commute, we do have an accident on the north side at Loop 410. It's on the frontage road westbound just before you get to San Pedro. It's in the left lane, a little bit of stop and go from 281. On 35 northbound, Thousand Oaks up to Wheatner, we've got the roadway reduced to one lane. This is road work. About a 20-minute delay has you slow from Walsum. I-10 upper level westbound North Frio Street to just past Calabria. That's ongoing road work, just the left lane open. I'm Debbie Alcacer, KTSA, Time Saver Traffic.
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0: So the conjoined twins walk into this music, trying to get you to... Do you do it? Do you do it?
1: I'm like, who you with? These two chicks over here, yeah, that's my click. Adam says, good morning. You guys talking about the original movie Total Recall? The gal with two heads? No.
0: No, she had the three.
1: These are real people.
0: Yeah.
1: Come on.
0: Yeah, they're real people,
1: have
0: man.
1: Have some respect.
0: What if one of them's racist?
1: I know. It's always possible.
0: That'd be a whole mess.
1: That is possible. I'd never considered that. I was like, what if one of them's into like real kinky stuff?
0: What if one's a MAGA and the other one's a demo?
1: I mean, their votes just cancel each other out at that point.
0: You equal a liberal.
1: Yeah. And they do get to vote twice.
0: Yeah, see?
1: I mean, I guess it
0: so
1: makes
0: does
1: sense.
0: One had, look?
1: Does no, one you have, like, to, no you have to keep your head, head yeah. outside the curtain. I'd raise my hand. Hey, can you get her to stick her head out of the curtain?
0: You have any blindfold?
1: She's trying to push the wrong button for me. Uh-huh. What do they do if they're playing blackjack and one wants to hit and one wants to stay?
0: Oh, yeah, see?
1: That's a good question.
0: I don't know, man.
1: All the things that we need to know, that we must know, but we just can't know yet. The world isn't ready for all these answers. The NBA draft. Oh, it's tomorrow. We've already made it.
0: Already?
1: Yeah, we've already made it to the NBA draft tomorrow. The Spurs, we've talked a little bit about them, and I'll talk more about this when tomorrow when Rob's here. We'll get into some of the guys the Spurs could be looking at. Obviously, the Spurs not picking near the top, which is nice. But we'll talk more about who they could be looking at. I think they're looking for a big man, and they are looking for shooters. That's the priorities for the Spurs. I hope the worst case scenario would be that they try to get a 2-in-1, like get a big man who can shoot. I don't want that. I want a big man who doesn't care about scoring at all. All he wants to do is rebound and stuff like that.
0: Another Rodman.
1: Yeah. I mean,
0: what we need.
1: He never wants to score. All he wants to do is work. I like that. But we'll see what's available for them tomorrow. Rob and I will dig into the draft. Then, because you don't follow college basketball, right, Vic?
0: Oh, no.
1: No. Nah. And I don't want to talk to myself for an hour about it. So it's a lot of Vic and I, the conversations that Vic and I can have are a lot different than the conversations that Rob and I can have. So today we'll have AJ and Vic conversations. Tomorrow we'll have NBA draft conversation. We might have to ask Rob about the woman with two heads too. See if he'd be into that or not.
0: Oh, I know.
1: You know, well, something tells me Rob is it's not his thing. But I'm not here to make those types of decisions for him. We'll have to ask him personally what's going on. But yeah, the Spurs picking not in the lottery for the first time in a while. That's exciting news. And again, we'll dig into that a little bit more tomorrow. The other big story in sports is the World Cup, where Team USA 2-0. We're already advanced to the what do they call it? The knockout round. Is that what they call it, Vic?
0: Yep.
1: Okay, so USA is already in the knockout. Is Mexico advanced already too?
0: It's the round of 32.
1: Okay. Yeah. Well, yeah, but yeah, you get knocked out if you don't win, right?
0: That's it. Okay. Winner go home. It is a winner go homes.
1: Well, no, they still have to play Turkey, and that's a made up game. So it doesn't matter if USA wins or loses. They have one more game that doesn't matter now because they won their first two, so now they're just kind of chilling.
0: Yeah,
1: but after that, it's everything can get you knocked out. And
0: Mexico at least goes.
1: When we talked to Glenn Davis, he said the hope was for the U.S. The expectation was that they could reach the semi or the quarterfinals. Which is the round of, I think, 16 is
0: their
1: or maybe
0: sweet
1: 8
0: 16.
1: Would be that. I don't know. But either way, if they make it to the sweet 16, that'd be pretty good. I'd feel good about the U.S. But I also I don't know.
0: Germany's pretty strong, man.
1: I don't know anything about soccer, but like I feel like we've already kind of exceeded expectations. And I also feel like if you lose to the U.S.
0: You suck.
1: In soccer.
0: You must suck.
1: I mean, I'm just saying you should maybe reconsider whether or not soccer is like a priority for your country. Like maybe you're just not a soccer country anymore. That's all right. No big deal. But it's just the way it goes. You lose to us, you should be out for a little while. Pumbaa says same with Mexico. So they've clinched their group too.
0: Mm-hmm.
1: So okay.
0: Woo-hoo.
1: Vic is a happy man.
0: That's
1: all
0: right.
1: All his guys are getting through.
0: Both of my heads are happy.
1: Yes. Yes. I can't believe that you're cheering for Mexico over USA, though. That's very disturbing to me.
0: No, it's equal. I want both of them.
1: But if you said if they played each other,
0: if they played each other, yeah, I'd probably do Mexico, though, because I've been wanting Mexico to win. I don't know why, but just the past World Cups.
1: Yeah.
0: Because we're, like I mentioned before, we were always out in the 16th, like when there's 16
1: left.
0: Well,
1: that's and further then, than America makes it.
0: Yeah, but we always seem to collapse at that point, and then we suffer the Spurs heartbreak.
1: I read a Dear Abby letter today. Or yesterday, actually. I always say today, like I'm like everything's spur of the moment, even though it's like, no, I actually, believe it or not, we do some planning on this show.
0: Yeah, a little bit.
1: But this lady's got a conundrum. She said, I've been dating a wonderful man for 10 months. He was married for 45 years until his wife died after a 5-year illness. He is kind, thoughtful, smart, generous and romantic. She said, our relationship is exclusive and things could hardly be better. Mm-hmm. Recently, he and one of his grown daughters and her family gathered for dinner to commemorate his wedding anniversary. Mm. She said, I thought it was a little strange. She's been gone for 2 years and I found myself feeling somewhat hurt. I wasn't invited to the dinner, which doesn't bother me, but I can't escape the feeling on some level he still feels married. Accordingly, I feel as though I'm dating a married man, which I would never do. As we are not able to easily work through this, he suggested I write you and get your take. Am I being unreasonable and reading too much into this? Is it possible that he is not yet ready for a new relationship? Should I request or insist that he refrain from such celebrations in the future? What do you think, Victor Brown? What would you do? What if your wife... let's say, you know, if your wife passed away... Or no, let's say you pass away. That's a realistic thing. You could die.
0: Oh, yeah.
1: You've got one kidney. You've got the beatus.
0: I ain't got no gallbladder.
1: And your wife, I assume your wife, she has very high demand for sexual pleasure. She's very needy as a woman.
0: Oh, yeah.
1: So she would find a new man to take care of her needs.
0: Oh, yeah. I assume that.
1: But
0: that's why she doesn't have my Bitcoin phrase word. She doesn't have access to my crypto wallet.
1: But do you think that it would be okay for her to, or like, would it be weird if after you were dead, she still celebrated your wedding anniversary with her new family?
0: Nah.
1: I feel like that would be weird.
0: That's totally weird. Like, if my wife passes, I have to just, it's either I do two things, just mope in and just be single the rest of my life and always think about her, right?
1: Or you won't do that.
0: No, I would probably move on the same way she would.
1: Yeah, you also have very high sexual needs.
0: Mm-hmm.
1: Yeah.
0: Yeah, and that's just me, though.
1: What kind of gal do you think you could get these days? Because you don't...
0: I don't know, man.
1: Yeah, you don't have a bunch of money.
0: No,
1: but...
0: It's more of a, like, if I do meet somebody, there's no beating around the bush, literally. No beating. It's like, this is what I'm into. This is what's going to happen. I don't have time to date.
1: Oh, so you're just going to try to get married right away?
0: No, not married, but you know what I mean? Like, go to 3 or 4 dates and try to figure out what they're about. On the first date, this is what we're doing.
1: Well, what would you want to do on the first date?
0: Well, no, not do anything, but I just talk to her and let her know how it is. You know, like, this is what I expect. This is what happened before. Like,
1: what would your expectations be?
0: I would expect probably... The thing is, I probably need to find someone just as kinky as me.
1: Oh, no.
0: Like I said, what are you into? Everybody's got their thing. I've been saying that for a while. You just need to find out what her thing is. I need to do that.
1: Now, what if she says, okay, well, what do you bring to the table for this relationship? What would you tell her?
0: Stamina. Okay.
1: So you're going to be looking for someone who has no needs other than sexual.
0: Basically, yeah.
1: Yeah. That's going to, okay.
0: I mean, I have a house. I mean, it's in Flea Bottom, but still I own a house.
1: You own a house.
0: Right.
1: And you've got solar power.
0: I have solar.
1: That's pretty fancy for Flea Bottom.
0: Yeah. I have two paid off cars.
1: And a ring cam.
0: And two ring cams, actually.
1: Very wealthy.
0: I have a regular stick burner barbecue offset. I don't have a Traeger.
1: What about, what about when she wants to come over and do sex and you're like babysitting the grandkids?
0: Oh, no, the grandkids wouldn't be there.
1: You will have to, like, if you're...
0: Oh, yeah. Oh, my daughter would be out of the house by then,
1: for sure. If your wife died, you would just kick everybody out, huh?
0: Oh, yeah.
1: Because is your wife the one who feels bad for the daughter?
0: Yeah.
1: Yeah. So when she goes, you just say,
0: it's
1: beat
0: because
1: it.
0: Of my wife that I refrain on being real strict.
1: That makes sense. That makes sense.
0: But through everything that we've been through up until this point, it's more of a... You just play it by ear, day by day, but... Yeah, she needs to leave. My other two sons are gone. I need her to go.
1: Casey says Vic owns his own mowing business.
0: Yes, I do.
1: That's right. He could.
0: Actually, I only mow about four or five lawns in the block, but two of them is because they're elderly. They can't do it.
1: He could do it.
0: Yes.
1: Vic could own a business if he wanted to.
0: Have the equipment.
1: And when he gets fired from radio, that's what he's going to do.
0: Yep.
1: That's what he's going to do. So, all right, let's wrap up hour number one on the other side. It's the Morning Huddle 94.1.
2: 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You
3: know it. I know it. Everybody knows it. How the hell do I get this pole out of my face? I mean, it won't go away. Typically, it goes away, man.
4: If it lasts longer than 4 hours, you want to go see a doctor, Joe.
3: Well, damn. I've tried to read some comments here, and I can't get this damn thing to go away. It's just crazy. Well, it's a good question that I will pose to everybody. Is Wimby the face of the NBA? I would just like to know. It's an informal poll. If I can get this other one the hell out of the way. Damn.
4: Having trouble with your poll?
3: I'm having that's been happening for years, Pledge. It's not something that started today. You know, Father Time is undefeated.
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0: had some went through some old music over the weekend too.
1: Monk says that's more for the grown kids than him. He says the kids only knew their mom and dad is married, which is true, but they're not married anymore. I mean, I like. The idea, I don't know. Like, I'm also think it's weird, like, so, like, if because their mom's dead, like, do you, when someone dies, do you still have birthday parties for them?
2: No.
1: No. It's weird.
2: No, you just remember.
1: Yeah.
2: You just remember and...
1: go, oh, man, today would have been so-and-so's birthday.
2: My my dad does that to his dad, my grandpa. I was real close with him when I was young. My dad will text me and say... Today, your grandfather would have been 118.
3: And I was like, okay, that's right. It's Popo's birthday. That's right.
1: That's right. Today.
3: but that, I mean, that's the extent, you know.
1: That's funny. You would be 108.
3: Yeah. And my grandmother, too. Your grandmother would have been 118.
1: That's actually pretty. Does he, when he does it, does he mean to be funny?
2: No.
1: Oh,
2: he
1: okay.
2: He just does it as remembering his dad.
1: Okay.
2: Yeah. It was a different time, dude. My grandfather was 35, and my grandmother was 16 when they got married.
1: Really?
2: Yeah.
1: Okay. That's pretty gross.
2: Yeah, but that's how I came to be.
1: Yeah. Yeah.
3: If it wasn't for that relationship, it's like, I wouldn't exist.
1: Dad, can you please stop reminding me of my pedo grandpa?
2: I know. I know it's a different time, but... I get it that he was going to war and he just wanted to get some before he left. I get it.
1: But it's still pretty creepy.
2: Yeah, just a little.
1: Still pretty creepy. 35 and 16.
2: Yeah. That's how old they were.
1: Yeah, I don't know that that's ever been appropriate.
2: Mm-mm.
1: In fact, that's wildly inappropriate.
2: Yep.
1: And that's why.
2: But it's a fact.
1: That's why your grandfather died young before he was 118.
2: Yeah, he died when he was 80. Actually, I'm sorry, he was 78.
1: And his wife was only 40.
2: Yeah, I don't know, like 24.
3: She's in her 20s.
1: And when he was getting old, when he's in his 70s, he's like, ugh, this chick's getting old and wrinkly. I gotta try.
3: I gotta trade her
1: newer
3: in for
1: model.
3: Else.
2: Yeah, but my grandfather's 118.
1: Yeah,
2: right
1: your grandfather's 118. Next time your dad sends that text, say, yeah, grandma would only be like 45 right now.
3: I know. Like, what's going on here?
1: Why don't we celebrate her birthday? What a funny thing to do. Like, he would be 108. Yeah. Like, I don't know. I feel like once he'd be 100, that's the time to stop. Like, okay.
2: Actually, you know what? About 10 years ago, I was always, and his birthday's in January, so this is around New Year's time. I think it's January 10th.
1: Right? Okay.
2: So every year at that time, yeah, I'll get that text, but I don't get one for my grandmother. Like, you know, your grandmother would have been, you know, so-and-so or however.
1: Do you think that your dad doesn't love your grandmother?
2: No, I was just closer to my grandfather.
1: But she's dead, right?
2: Yeah. Oh, yeah. She passed away when I was, 16?
1: Okay.
2: And my grandfather passed away when I was about 12.
1: Okay. Ren says half your age plus 7 is the rule. Let's see, 35, it's divided by 2, let's go 17. Like, he didn't even add the 7, and he was still short.
2: Yeah,
1: it's still not enough.
2: Yeah, they didn't go to school back then, so to them, that's what it was.
1: That's crazy work. I mean, it's too much.
2: And I have a picture of them when, I think when he got back from, he was in France, World War II, and there's a portrait, old portrait, looked like a picture or something of the of when he got back. And, yeah, my grandmother was very young.
3: Yeah.
1: I'm coming back from war. Can you pick me up at the airport? You know I don't have a driver's license.
2: I got a bike. I'll pick you up on my bike, which everybody rode a bike back then.
1: Your grandpa's a pervo, man. That's crazy work.
2: It's a different time.
1: I don't care what time it was. That's
2: it's a
1: wild.
2: Time.
1: 35 and 16 is wild.
2: Yeah, that's... That's just one of the things. And you know what? I learned that maybe 20 years ago. I'd say around in 2098, like how old they really were.
1: Uh-huh.
2: Because I was like, yeah, she doesn't look young in that picture. Never knew.
1: Damn.
2: Then my dad finally said that, yeah. You know, that's why your
1: He finally admitted that his dad was a full-blown pedophile.
2: I guess, but I think what it was is it's just more of, because I was always wondering, like, why did my grandfather pass before my grandmother? And back then, they did was drink.
1: Uh-huh.
2: So they obviously aged a little bit more. They never smoked or anything, but I just know that they drank, and then I guess that's the birthplace of where I learned how to make tortillas was in that household.
1: I think I hate to rewrite the history of your family, Vic, but I think when your grandfather went off to war,
2: yeah,
1: he was conquering Epstein Island.
2: That's where the bayonets came from.
1: Yes, yes.
2: I was wondering why.
1: He's like, I wasn't in the. Were you in the Asian or were you in the Pacific theater or the European theater? No, I was in a small group at Epstein Island.
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17: Good morning. We are working a few trouble spots. Let's start at 281 northbound. Got an accident. Right lane. Off ramp blocked. 410 on the frontage road westbound before San Pedro. That wreck is in the left lane. And I-10 westbound as you approach FM-464 through Seguin, Guadalupe County. Getting reports of a wreck. I'm Debbie Alcacer, KTSA, Time Saver Traffic.
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0: In the World Cup, the U.S. is 2-0 after a win over Australia over the weekend. Coupled with Paraguay's win over Turkey, the U.S. has clinched Group D and is moving on to the round of 32. In the NBA, ESPN's Michael C. Wright reported over the weekend that the Spurs remain committed to guard De'Aaron Fox as their starting point guard despite rookie Dylan Harper's emergence this postseason. In Major League Baseball, the Texas Rangers beat the Padres 4-3 in their series finale. Tonight, they open up a series in Miami with the Marlins at 5:40, a game you can catch on San Antonio's ESPN AM 1250 and 94.5 FM starting at 5 with the pregame. 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
0: Good morning, everybody.
1: Green Egg says, AJ, go easy, man. Listen, I can't help it that Vic's grandpa was a creeper.
2: No, but who said it there? The real Ren G? That's what a quinceañera is. A quinceañera represents that she's a woman now.
1: Yeah, except no.
2: You don't have daughters?
1: It doesn't matter. Like, no. Like, it can represent it like, okay, yeah, we'll let you get a cell phone. She can't even drive a car.
2: We'll let you get a cell phone.
1: Yeah.
2: That's like, what that means?
1: Like, oh, well, she's had her 15th birthday. She's a real woman now.
2: Yeah.
1: Oh, yeah? Well, why can't she go to the store? She can't get a job. How's she a real woman?
2: Yeah, she can't date.
1: Yeah. But, oh, we got to pretend like she's a real woman.
2: Like I told
1: Stop
2: you.
1: It.
2: It was a different time.
1: Oh, man. Vic's grandpa conquering Epstein Island.
2: I know, like, man. Yeah, he went from France to there.
1: on his leave.
2: Yeah, we had a stop on the way back.
1: Yeah. Oh, man. Yeah, and then Vic's dad's like, yeah, today would be your grandfather's 190th birthday.
2: Yeah, yeah. You know? And then your grandmother
1: would be 45. Yeah, I don't care what a quinceañera represents. A 15-year-old girl is a child. All right.
2: Oh yeah.
1: Let's just call it what it is. And Vic, I know for a fact you have daughters. There's no way. Did your daughter have a fancy quinceañera party?
2: Oh no.
1: Oh, because you couldn't afford it?
2: I couldn't afford it. No way.
1: So, but on her 15th birthday, if she came home with some 35-year-old man, you would have been pissed, right?
2: Oh yeah. Yeah, okay. No, that wouldn't have happened.
1: Even if
2: no.
1: You just said, Dad, I'm a real woman now. I had my 15th birthday.
2: Nope.
1: I'm just gonna date this 35-year-old dude now. That's crazy.
2: Nope.
1: Crazy business. Something's happened. The women, now, I knew this shift would come eventually. First of all, I want to start this off by saying, men, we ruined things for a long time, all right?
2: All the time, yeah.
1: We're not perfect, okay? We make our mistakes. We've got our own issues. I get it. Here's what's happened, though. We got pushed back on. A lot of things have happened in the last, 10, 15 years, where now men are being called out for behavior that is considered less acceptable than it once was. Well, I knew eventually it would come back around, and here's what's happening now. Women, particularly these cute women, I see this video that was shared on TikTok and on X.
2: Okay.
1: Where these two cute gals are complaining that men no longer approach women at the bars. They don't go out. They say, we go out to the bars every weekend, and the only cute guys we ever see are at run clubs or at bagel shops or the grocery store. The bar is the best place, and they don't go out. Can y'all please start going out? I know you guys aren't going to approach us at the grocery store and the run club. And that's where the men jumped into the comment section.
2: Okay.
1: And they said, women are literally hostile towards most men these days. They know it, too. It's just them yet again pretending not to understand things. So now it's men. It's been beaten into men that we're not allowed to. Because now it's like it's something's changed in the world where now if you approach a woman, it's like you're taking a real risk of being looked at like an a-hole. Like you're a scumbag for even considering wanting to have sex with a woman or trying to say like you can't say. You can't even say, "Oh, that dress looks really nice on you." You're not allowed to say that anymore. Yeah. Like we've changed in times. They said we don't want to waste money on girls who have no intention on wanting anything more than free drinks or dinner. We're labeled as creepy asses now. But it said, "I never want to make the other person feel uncomfortable, and I want to be respectful." This is what Ryan says. He's 28 years old. Some girls don't want to be approached at all. I'm always trying to err on the side of caution. I don't want to bother them. So, the question becomes, if women are saying guys don't go, there's a reason why birth rates are way down in our country. It's because women are scarier to talk to than they used to be, because now if you talk to a woman, you've got a chance of being labeled as a creep, and okay. Guys are scared to be labeled as creeps. Like when me and Vic were coming up, guys weren't we weren't afraid of being creeps.
2: No,
1: we were. Vic and I worked. I'm guessing Vic. I don't know this.
2: What?
1: We worked on the same philosophy. I bet when we were young, were you a volume shooter? Like, I would be like, I just, hey, man, you want to go out? You want to hang out? And if they said no, on to the next.
2: Oh, yeah. Yeah, I was very outspoken.
1: Yeah. You shoot your shot and you...
2: I DJ'd, so they would actually come to me and it's like, look, you know what you're getting into.
1: Yes. Vic was... would you take off your giant mouse head to talk to them?
2: No, I'd leave it on.
1: Okay, yeah. They like that.
2: Yeah.
1: They like that. But, yeah, how do you... How do we approach this now? And luckily, Vic and I are married men, but how do you young people approach it is what I would like to know. If anybody has an answer for me, 210-656-3776, I'd love to know if men are afraid now to go talk to women. I was never afraid. I didn't have a fear of rejection. I know a lot of men do. I was lucky in that way that I just did not, I wasn't worried about it.
2: I think men are afraid of getting rejected, but not only that, it's being secretly filmed somewhere and then it's put on social and they're ruined for life.
1: Now you're a bad guy.
2: Now you're ruined for life.
1: For asking a gal on a date?
2: Yeah, and looking stupid.
1: Mm.
2: Yeah, or as long as you ask the right girl, but I don't know. I don't think I could date now.
1: Green Egg said, I'm 40, divorced, glad I had my kids when I did. Wouldn't have a chance now. I was 29, she was 18 when I met my ex-wife. Have at it, AJ.
0: See?
1: Well, I mean... that's a little weird, but it's at least... It's not pedophilia, so you're okay with that, Green Eggs. I'm gonna let you make it on that. As long as you wait till they're 18.
2: Yeah, you're only one.
1: I'll allow
2: 15 years older.
1: Yeah, I mean it's 11 years. It's still a lot. Yeah, and like I that's the thing. I don't know what I would have in common when I was 30. What I would have had in common with an 18-year-old. I don't think I would have had anything.
2: Oh, like, yeah. But back then, there was...
1: They can't go out and drink.
2: Right.
1: Like, I mean, you got to pay extra to have her on your insurance. I'm not looking to do that.
2: Oh, yeah, yeah.
1: You know what I mean? But, hey, everybody's got their own things.
2: Everyone's got their thing, and if they're happy, they're happy, then go for it. I'm not the one living it for you, so
1: if
2: good luck.
1: If your wife, how old are you today, Vic?
2: 54.
1: If your wife died today, what's the youngest girl you could date?
2: 40s.
1: Okay.
2: I can't go below 40.
1: Okay. Yeah, I think that's probably wise.
2: Yeah. I need someone of my... musical knowledge, in that level, like life, you know, just the stuff we grew up with. Like, if you dialed or used a rotary phone at one point, you are a candidate.
1: What if she's 35, but she does stuff?
2: Mm-hmm.
1: You'd consider it, right?
2: Oh, yeah. Yeah. Oh, yeah.
1: See, for me, I think like...
2: she's got to do some good stuff.
1: If my wife died, I think I would have to be in the 30s. I couldn't go under 30, and I'm 45, so I think that's
2: that's good.
1: I don't like it, but just because someone in their 20s, like, what? I don't know what I would do. Like, what would have in common? She probably likes K-pop.
2: No,
1: you know what I mean.
2: What are you gonna do? Go watch Frozen?
1: Yeah.
2: You're gonna go to the movies and be like, I want to see this Star Wars deal. Like, no, I want to watch Frozen.
1: No, well, at least you get the senior discount when you take.
2: Oh yeah, see, yeah. You could park up close.
1: One senior ticket, one child ticket, please.
2: Can someone help me with the wheelchair?
1: That was Vic's grandpa. One senior ticket, one child ticket.
2: Yeah,
1: he didn't give a damn. Green Egg said, "I'm white. She's Dominican. It was tough." I mean, what does that have to do with the...
2: Oh, the family, probably.
1: Yeah, maybe so.
2: Her family. Dominican families, man.
1: Pumbaa says 18 doesn't mean maturity. It's just as weird to assume 18 means they are ready to go. It's the same concept as quince. Well, by legal standards, 18 is the age where you are allowed to make decisions on your own. It's where you become a legally, you are not under the guardianship of your parents.
2: But through my life, I have met 18 and 17 and 19 year olds, just men or women, that are way more mature than their age.
1: Of course.
2: You know, but on that same note, I have met some 18, 17, 19 year olds that are still 12.
1: One that lives in my house. What are you talking about?
2: That's what happens.
1: I mean, my son is 18. He's like he's the maturity of a 15-year-old.
2: He's still farting and laughing?
1: Yeah. He's not mature. But, you know. Rin said he's 52. His current girlfriend's 31.
2: There you go.
1: Yeah. But I like I said, I feel like anything...
2: Bang!
1: Anything below 30 for me, I'm out. But... C-Note, him and his wife are 13 years apart. Everybody likes them young, I guess. That's the thing. That's the new heat.
2: I do, too. Runs in my family.
1: Is your wife much younger than you? Or you guys
2: 7 years.
1: 7 years? Okay.
2: That's not too bad.
1: Yeah, my wife's like 5 years younger than I am.
2: I was 25, and she was 18 when we met.
1: Okay. All right. Are you sure she was 18?
2: Yes.
1: You ID'd her?
2: Yes.
1: Okay, good.
2: Yeah. She turned 18 in June, and then that December is when we started dating.
1: Oh, good call.
2: That's when we met.
1: Okay.
2: Because I remember asking her, like, how old are you? You look very young. She goes, I'm 18.
1: What if she would have said 16? What would you have done?
2: In June, and then that December is when we started dating.
1: Oh, good call.
2: That's when we met.
1: Okay.
2: Because I remember asking her, like, how old are you? You look very young. She goes, I'm 18.
1: What if she would have said

0: little thinner. She developed a tortita. Yeah.
1: Now there's no way Vic's wife could fit in the booth with him.
0: It's oh, just, no.
1: And nope. If she could.
0: Maybe sideways.
1: If she could, Vic would tell her to go eat something. All right. Pumbaa says, by the way, age gaps aren't the problem. It's the age when foods meet that's the problem. That's what I
0: yeah,
1: say. Like,
0: yeah, that's right.
1: That's why when I see, like, C-Note say, I'm 49, my wife is 36, or Ren's 52, his girlfriend's 31, I don't have a problem with age gap. It's just, like, I have a problem with age gap when one party is 15 years old. That's
0: yeah,
1: all.
0: Yeah, that's it. Yeah.
1: That's a problem to me.
0: Yeah. Or like I mentioned, like Jerry Lee Lewis back in the day. What was his girlfriend, 13 or 14?
1: Yeah. Well, what about Woody Allen?
0: Yeah. Remember
1: Woody Allen, like, cheated on his wife with his stepdaughter, who was like 50 or 14 or something crazy. Like, that's crazy.
0: Yeah, that's a creeper right there.
1: Yeah.
0: That ain't happening.
1: All right, let's take a quick break. It's the Morning Huddle 94.1.
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13: Westwood One Sports presents this World Soccer Update. Lionel Messi insists that this World Cup, his record-breaking sixth, is his last at age 38. His first was at 18. All Messi did last week was score all three goals as Argentina opened up.

0: defensive its championship with an easy win. We'll see what happens today in Dallas against Austria. France lost that World Cup final 4 years ago as it was going for back-to-back titles, something that still has not happened since Brazil in 1962. The French and its star, Kylian Mbappe, playing today in Philadelphia against Iraq. Tonight it's Norway and Senegal in New Jersey, Jordan and Algeria in Santa Clara. Belgium has been a big disappointment with a FIFA ranking in the top 10. Two ties, and the only Belgian goal was put in by the opponent. Scoreless with Iran, so both teams now 0-2-0, as are Uruguay and surprising Cape Verde. With this World Soccer Update, John Scascia, Western 1 Sports.
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0: brownies.
1: Oh, for Father's Day?
0: For Father's Day, yeah.
1: All right.
0: And today, she sent a text and said, it's to me and both of my sons. It's a family group text.
1: Yeah.
0: And it says, there's something seriously wrong with at least one of you.
1: Well, it's not you.
0: And she took a picture of the brownies, and it's like...
1: Hold on, yeah, see if we can show it on camera.
0: I don't think you'll be able to see it on the camera. Like, it might be...
1: Yeah.
0: Like, they butchered...
1: They ate the middle of it and some of the outside, but...
0: Like, what the...
1: It's like they started in the corner.
0: So when I went to bed... Like, let's say you cut it into 4x4 squares.
1: Okay.
0: The bottom left and the two squares next to it, there were three pieces gone. And now, I don't know how many pieces are even left. I don't know if those are even real pieces. It looks like a raccoon got it. And these kids have just... destroyed.
2: Is that the mature 18-year-old in your home?
0: It's got to be. It's got to be. I'm telling you.
1: I'm telling you, man.
0: The older one gets up, and he's got to go to work. And when he is packing his lunch, he'll just grab stuff out of the fridge or whatever. He doesn't like.
1: He doesn't do meal prep.
0: No,
1: I make all of my stuff the night before.
0: No, day, you know how you can buy like salami. You can buy it in the plastic tub,
1: Okay.
0: So like the hard salami, he took the whole thing of salami with him to work. He ate half of it and then brought it back and tried to put it in the fridge. And I was like, dude,
1: no,
0: that's not food safe. Like, why wouldn't you just take some out and put it in a Ziploc bag? He's like, well, you don't know how hard it is to get ready to go in the morning like that. First of all, you're talking to the wrong guy. Like, I do know how it is to get, but he is so lazy in the mornings about doing stuff like that that I think it had to be. My younger son is going to he's waking up early and having to go to off season. Training camp for football. Like, he's doing agility and strength training camp.
1: It is happening now.
0: So he's not had like
1: the two-a-days.
0: Yeah, he ain't eating brownies before he goes to train. There's no way.
1: Throw it all up.
0: I know exactly who did this. I know exactly who did. And this is what he said. He said, I took the bottom left corner. Someone butchered the rest of it. Okay. Someone.
1: No.
0: Someone did it.
1: Busted.
0: Vecino says, yep, Elvis too. Jerry Lee Lewis took Vic, to Vic's right. She was 13 years old. That's crazy work. Yeah. Rin said, young people don't listen to this show. I don't know if that's true. I like to think that we've got a broad audience. I would, I'd hope, 13-year-olds don't listen to this show.
1: No.
0: It's inappropriate for children.
1: Yeah. You need to be 18 or above.
0: Ideally. Yeah. Although... if you're a mature 17-year-old, you could possibly handle the show.
2: Yeah, if you want a World Cup update, we got it.
0: Yeah,
2: guess what? We're USA's up 2-0.
0: Yeah, USA. USA.
1: USA.
0: USA.
2: Y Mexico.
0: That's all we know about. That's all we know about.
1: Mexico!
0: Did you see the story about there's a Justin Bieber lookalike who's on the run?
1: Really? I didn't see that.
0: This guy who... Yeah. A suspect described as a Justin Bieber lookalike is on the run after trying to kidnap a woman off a California street in broad daylight.
1: Nah, it's the Biebs.
0: It might be.
1: Yeah, it's got to be the Biebs.
0: Police said the woman was walking north when she passed a man heading the opposite direction. Without warning, he grabbed her and drug her 15 to 20 feet. She screamed and fought back as she struggled to break free. Two bystanders sprang into action, forcing him to let go and flee the scene before he could carry out the abduction. He was last seen running. They said that he looked like a Justin Bieber lookalike.
1: Tattoos and everything.
0: Five foot seven, 120 pounds. bushy hair, thin eyebrows, and distinctive colored eyes. He was wearing a white T-shirt splattered with red paint, black pants, and a black crossbody bag.
1: Yeah,
0: I thought if you wear a crossbody bag, you're gay. Why would he be trying to kidnap a woman?
1: He's trying to throw people off.
0: Maybe right? That's what right. It is. That's
1: he's
0: the move.
1: Think, yeah. You got to have people think you're gay, and then they don't suspect you.
0: The victim was not injured, but she is... They are certainly... they're looking out for this guy trying to what a wild dude. Like, you know who these people are, just trying to snatch people up for, you know, on the streets.
1: I know.
0: That's wild behavior.
1: I don't get it, man.
0: Wild, wild behavior. Hey, we have an update. Remember I told you about the a guy about the guy who had the penis cancer. And he had to get 4 inches of his penis removed.
1: Oh, ouch.
0: Guess what?
1: It grew back?
0: Well, it didn't grow back, but it works now.
1: What?
0: Yeah, apparently he's regained function in his penis.
1: Nice.
0: And, yeah. He says sex is definitely different, but I am capable of an erection again.
1: Yeah. All right.
0: Good
1: yeah,
0: for him.
1: That's good. Good.
0: Remember the he had the horrible incident where his he had like a tumor that exploded.
1: Oh, just you saying that, like, how does I wouldn't even know what that looked like. No. So a tumor on your penis exploded.
0: Yeah. Yeah, that's bad stuff. But they had to amputate 4 inches worth of his penis.
1: Ouch.
0: But apparently now it's working again. So that's all that matters. And he said there's people online that are trying to bully him. He said, I'm a strong believer. You can't move forward if you keep looking back. Yeah. Life's great, just aesthetically a bit strange. And though some online bullies have called him stumpy, he says it's still more than enough to work with.
1: He was blessed to begin with.
0: That's right. Must have been. If it can explode and you can lose 4 inches and you're still got plenty to work with.
1: Oh man, I'd be asked out.
0: Oh yeah, you'd be. Yeah, poor Vic.
1: I know. I'd poor have maybe Vic. An inch left.
0: But you've got stamina, Vic, and that's all that matters.
1: That's all that matters. But my tongue works good.
0: That's boy. That's enough. 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
4: Good morning. We are working a few trouble spots. Let's start at 281 northbound. Got an accident. Right lane. Off-ramp blocked. 410 on the frontage road westbound before San Pedro. That wreck is in the left lane. And I-10 westbound as you approach FM-464 through Seguin, Guadalupe County. Getting reports of a wreck. I'm Debbie Alcacer, KTSA. Time saver traffic.
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0: It's too late to say sorry, yeah. Justin Bieber lookalike. You can't just try and steal people and then just say sorry.
1: Doesn't work like that, buddy.
0: No. An apology's just not going to cut it.
1: I wonder how much of a lookalike he does look.
0: Right? I don't know.
1: Here he is.
0: Biebs has gone through a bunch of different looks, too, so you never really know.
1: Yeah, that's what I mean. He's all tatted up now.
0: Yeah.
1: It's ridiculous.
0: You never know which one he looks like. Did you see this? This guy was at Madison Square Garden at a concert. They were. Have you ever heard of a band called Goose?
1: No.
0: They're a jam band, so I think they're kind of like
1: jam band.
0: All yeah, right. Like you know, like Widespread Panic or what's the famous one with Jerry Garcia? I don't know why I'm drawing a blank.
1: Grateful Dead?
0: Yeah, Grateful Dead or one of those bands. Like they play for like the one song will last an hour. You know, it's I don't like this kind of music, but you know, whatever. This dude who was at this concert to celebrate his anniversary, 51-year-old dude, fell 150 feet. And died in the arena.
1: What?
0: So there's a in Madison Square Garden, there is a bridge that goes all the way across the very upper deck. Okay. Like imagine being at like the
1: catwalk?
0: Yeah.
1: Okay.
0: But it's you can walk from one side of the arena to the other through the middle instead of having to go around.
1: Okay.
0: And apparently this guy was on and he fell all the way down to the bottom. 150 feet and died.
1: My God.
0: I don't even know how this could happen. He was out celebrating his anniversary. They found him shocking. They found him unresponsive and unconscious.
1: Duh.
0: Yeah.
1: Right. Jeez.
0: He left for the restroom and never returned to his seat. Well, yeah. I don't know. First of all, it's pretty crazy this is able to happen. But what a crappy way to go.
1: To die at MSG?
0: Yeah, you're just like trying to walk to the restroom and you fall off the bridge. I don't even know how it happened.
1: Oh, man. And you had to go to the restroom so it all comes out after you fall, making it worse for everybody?
0: That is worse. That's a
1: horrible way to go.
0: Like, you know, they always say, That's what your parents would say. Make sure you're wearing clean underwear in case you get into an accident.
1: That's why I'm always clean and everything, too.
0: Yeah.
1: You never know if you're going to meet a paramedic today.
0: You never know.
1: In my case, it could be a high chance.
0: And that's like one of my great fears in life is that when I die, my bowels will evacuate. Like, I'll just...
1: Oh, yeah, okay.
0: You know, I don't know how... Like, everyone always... Like, there's lots of bad ways to die. I don't know what the best way to die is. But,
1: I know what the best way to die is.
0: What's the best way?
1: Doing it.
0: Yeah, but what happens if you die and then you poop in the bed?
1: Oh, that's fine.
0: You wouldn't even care.
1: Nah, it's at home. It's not in front of people.
0: I mean, it's in front of your wife.
1: Well,
0: in front of at least one person.
1: She's not people.
0: Unless you're dating the two girls,
1: then I'd be embarrassed.
0: It's multiple people.
1: Man,
0: then.
1: I'd be embarrassed.
0: Yeah.
1: That's how I'd want to go.
0: Yeah, that'd be the worst way to go is to like fall and now by the time they get to you, you poop your pants.
1: Yeah.
0: No, that's not
1: making
0: for
1: it
0: me.
1: Worse for everybody and everyone's walking and going, ew.
0: The guy that died.
1: Is that AJ?
0: His pants. Here's some good news.
1: What?
0: Really good news, actually. Guess what's making a comeback?
1: Hold on. PSP.
0: The push-up bra.
1: Really?
0: Yes.
1: All right.
0: Yeah. So it was
1: welcome back.
0: In the 2000s, the push-up bra, for those of you who are too young to remember.
1: I remember that.
0: The 2000s, there was, We were pushing things up as high as they could go. We wanted boobies that started like at the collarbones. Those were the good old days. And
1: it's
0: then
1: something that Dolly Parton didn't need help with.
0: No, she did not need help. But then the 2010s came around, and I'm also a fan of this. I also like the bralette, like the lace. There's nothing to it. It's just, you know, it's just some lacy cloth that basically just provides a little bit of coverage, and that's hot too.
1: Yeah.
0: But apparently a big shift has happened where now younger women are now going back to the push-up bra of the old days. Now, apparently where you start to see trends pop up is at runways and music festivals. That's how you know where the fashion trends are going. But just at the last Coachella,
1: uh-huh.
0: Apparently, the number of gals wearing push-up bras, and that's my favorite thing about music festivals, is just gals in bras. The number of push-up bras was 80-20, is what this story says. So, Sydney Sweeney, who she's got a whole lingerie line that has a bunch of push-up bra stuff.
1: Okay.
0: And the return of the Victoria's Secret fashion show. It's been gone for 6 years, and apparently they're bringing it back.
1: I was wondering what happened to that.
0: Uh-huh.
1: Yeah, they don't cater to plus sizes, but they do have some. Yeah.
0: Yeah. Bras are expensive, dude. Do you know what the...
1: Yeah, they are.
0: Do you know what the bra industry brings in every year?
1: Hold on. Billions, I'm assuming.
0: It's billions. $40 billion.
1: For bras?
0: In bras. That's how much is spent on bras every year. $40 billion.
1: I remember my wife bought two.
0: Dollars.
1: I remember she bought two, no, three bras. It was $115, $120 for three. And I get it because, you know, they last a while. And I understand that. But she needs the one that fit her perfect. She's very picky.
0: Well, I mean, yeah, they're supposed to fit perfect. I mean, you don't want them fly. Otherwise, what's the point?
1: Yeah, she doesn't like the ones with the wires.
0: Well, that makes sense.
1: Yeah, she doesn't like those.
0: But also, like, you have to kind of have to have wires if you got big cans.
1: Yeah, you need something.
0: Something's got to hold them up.
1: You need a shelf.
0: Like, cloth can't just hold up everything. Doesn't work that way.
1: Or a hand. Just have a hand there.
0: Yeah. Maybe. Just walk around. That could be your job.
1: Yeah.
0: It's actually not a bad job.
1: You walk around, you're standing in line. What are you doing? Oh, I'm her
0: yes.
1: bra. I'm her bra.
0: Yes. They say also, like in places like Australia, women are wearing bras as part of the actual outfit. Like gals are just now like...
1: Oh, that's just the top.
0: That's what their top is now.
1: Interesting.
0: I'm for it.
1: I see a lot of that in the clubs.
0: Well, yeah, I guess in the clubs it makes sense.
1: Yeah, but I remember seeing that, 10 years ago.
0: Oh, yes. Yes.
1: I think they just got in a fight outside and that's all they had in. That's what I thought.
0: Dude... I went down a rabbit hole of I went down a rabbit hole of watching like fights break out in the streets, and this last weekend, and one of them was a bunch of these chicks in Austin, Texas, apparently, and you know it instantly weaves are the first thing to come off in these fights.
1: Mm. Yep, that's the first thing they grab.
0: But after the hair is removed, women fight for clothes. It's like they are fighting to see who can rip the clothes off the other one. Hair right. And clothing is like what the whole thing is about. Like, if I can pull your hair off, I'm going to. Or if I can hold you by your hair and beat you, I'm going to do that.
1: The hair's involved.
0: But after that, it's trying to rip clothes off. And once the clothes are ripped off, I feel like they feel like they've won the fight. Like, look, you're naked. You lost. You know what I mean?
1: Right,
0: like,
1: right.
0: But, yeah, this one in Austin, the gal's just, like, her weave's been pulled off, and when the cops show up, she's just there in a bra and panties, trying to act like she wasn't involved in the fight.
1: Oh, yeah.
0: This bald chick.
1: I was just standing there. Yeah. I didn't know.
0: All right, well, let's finish up hour number two on the other side. It's the Morning Huddle 94.1.
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2: 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Duh.

0: The last time that Northwestern Mutual released a survey finding out what the magic number for retirement is.
1: Okay.
0: It was 2022. And back in 2022, the number needed for retirement was $1.25 million.
1: Oh, man, I'm screwed. Yeah.
0: You don't have 1.25 milli?
1: No, I have 1.25 million pesos, but not dollars.
0: Okay, well, if you don't have 1.25 million, you're going to be really disappointed because the new number is now $1.46 million.
1: Wow. Well, yeah. I have my 401k I've been putting in for, what, 30 years now, so.
0: Oh, you probably got close to it then.
1: Nah, I got something.
0: Yeah.
1: But.
0: Probably not 1.46 mil.
1: No. Probably 1,000.
0: Yeah. Nearly half of non-retirees say they do not expect to be financially prepared for retirement, and about half of them believe they could outlive their savings.
1: And Social Security's going away, apparently, right, in the 2030s?
0: That's what I hear, yeah.
1: Yeah.
0: In the 2022 survey, the typical household between 65 and 74 years old held about $200,000 in their retirement accounts.
1: Wow.
0: They say a more attainable guideline suggests saving 10 times one annual income by age 67. So let's say you make the average 2024 household income was $83,000. So you would want to have about $830,000 saved up, which is less than, it's, I mean, it sounds more attainable than 1.42 million, yeah. But it's still, or 1.46 million, pardon me. I don't want to short it.
1: Yeah.
0: But yeah, and obviously things are getting more expensive. There's the higher expenses for long-term care, including assisted living and skilled nursing. And, there's also people are living longer. That's why I don't want to live very long. Like, I just want to have a good retirement
1: I want to do that either.
0: I party hard for a little while, and then, you know, I just die and have, you know, maybe a few bucks left over. Just a few. Alexander says, God willing, I'll be retiring in 2 years. Thankfully, I get matched 2-for-1 by the state.
1: Ugh. Oh, yeah. I got matched here.
0: That means we're paying Alexandra's retirement.
1: Yeah.
0: Oh, man. Pumbaa says, Latinos with our hereditary heart problems, most of it ain't outliving our retirement. Hereditary health problems.
1: Well, I'm down to one kidney and no gallbladder, so yeah, I'm headed that way.
0: That's the good news for Vic, is he's not, yeah.
2: I'm almost there.
0: But Vic's wife keeps saying, hey, are you close to 1.46? Yeah. Where are you at on that? Where's your...
1: Yeah, what was that crypto wallet password again? No, I'm not giving her that. No.
0: What's going to happen when you die? Who's going to have your access to your crypto?
1: My sister.
0: Oh, okay.
1: I trust her 100%.
0: But you don't trust your wife 100%. No. What do you think she'd do with it?
1: Going to spend it on the other guy.
0: Oh.
1: Yeah.
0: Well, what do you want to be done with it once you die? Why do you care once you're dead?
1: I want to use it for where my father lives, the house that they have.
0: Uh-huh.
1: My sister lives there now, so the money's going to be used to fix it up and keep it in the family, and we're going to pass it on to my kids.
0: Okay.
1: Yeah, and then the house we live in, we'll probably sell, or maybe my daughter will keep it.
0: Or it'll just fall over.
1: Yeah.
0: That could happen, too.
1: Yeah, I was thinking about getting rid of crypto now, but I'll hang on to it.
0: I don't think now's the time to ditch it.
1: No, now's the time to buy it, to be honest.
0: Yeah.
1: But I'll just keep it where it is.
0: I don't even look at my Bitcoin. I got paid a good chunk of Bitcoin once, like when Bitcoin wasn't really a big deal, and I just left it. And so at one point it grew
1: all of a sudden.
0: At one point I was like, oh, wow, I'm rich. But now I'm just like, it's just there.
1: Now you're not rich.
0: No, I'm not.
1: You're still rich.
0: I mean, it's still kind of found money, but it's like, it's not what it once was, for sure. But it was nice while it lasted. Those were the good old days.
1: Yeah, when Bitcoin was over 100K.
0: Well, maybe one day it'll go back, and I'll be able to retire, Vic.
1: Right? Me too.
0: I'll be able to retire.
1: Well, if I don't show up one day, that's what happened.
0: Do you have like a whole Bitcoin? How much Bitcoin do you have?
1: I have about, I'm about maybe Like if you go to Bitcoin, like we're going to talk about, I think it's about like 8 point something. So I'm 2 points away from having a full Bitcoin.
0: Oh, so yeah. You're 0.8. Is
1: yeah,
0: what
1: there we
0: got.
1: Go. 0.8. Okay. There you go. Yeah. I rarely, like you, I don't look at it. I just leave it there.
0: Okay. You talk about it all the time, though.
1: Yeah. Well, it was getting
0: I try
1: hyped.
0: To pretend it doesn't exist.
1: Yeah.
0: And that way I
1: well,
0: feel
1: I
0: better when I look at it.
1: I around my wife, that's for sure.
2: I don't want her to know.
0: God. Yeah, like, that's the worst thing about kids, too. On Father's Day of all days, you know my gray Spurs hat that I got?
1: Let's see.
0: I got it at the arena, and I was complaining because in all of the Frosin, there's only one place where you can buy fitted hats.
1: Oh, okay.
0: But yesterday my son's looking at it and he goes, in front of my wife, hey, Dad, how much you pay for this hat?
1: Oh.
0: Bro.
1: Nothing. They gave
0: my,
1: it to
0: my
1: me.
0: Wife just bitches about how many hats I have already.
2: Oh, yeah. You do have a lot of hats.
0: There's some things that, like, don't talk about what money I spend on hats or...
1: Who I beat up at the gym.
0: Or alcohol. Like, that's like...
1: Oh, yeah. How much was that bottle of Patty's
0: yeah,
1: again?
0: Oh. Dude. Some things you don't say in front of people's wives.
1: Yeah, I got that bottle of Pappy's for $22.
0: And my own son, of all people, my brother-in-law came
2: under
0: over once.
2: The bus.
0: My brother-in-law came over once, like, how much is that? How much was that bottle? And I was like, what are you talking about?
1: The bottle that comes in a box.
0: And I was like, I was looking at him like, yeah, just giving him that look like, dude, stop talking about that. What's wrong with you? Who does that? In front of your wife? It's terrible.
1: So that bottle's what, $2,000 or something like that?
0: Yeah, I'll tell you, it's a number my wife's never going to know. Some things you just don't say out loud in mixed company.
1: I told my wife, though, I said, look, if you're ever looking at buying me a special gift that's liquor, I want this. And I showed her the Pappy's 20-year-old.
0: Yeah.
1: And she was all like, is it for the case? I said, no, it's for the one bottle.
0: One bottle.
1: Not the case.
0: They don't get that at Dollar General, huh?
1: Oh, no, they don't.
0: Man, that'd be nice if one of those fell off the truck.
1: Right? And it's in a box, that wood box that it comes
0: there's
1: in.
0: There's a whole documentary about a guy that was working at the distillery where they make it. And like how it was like a big scam to try to steal a bunch of it.
1: Oh, yeah, I could see that. Yeah. Oh, yeah, you know, it had to have been tried.
0: Oh, yeah. All right, let's take a break. We're halfway there on a Monday.
1: Yeah.
0: No Rob Thompson today. He'll be there tomorrow. He'll be here tomorrow, rocking and rolling with us once again. It is the Morning Huddle 94.1 San Antonio Sports Star.

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1: Good morning. We are working a few trouble spots. Let's start at 281 northbound. Got an accident. Right lane. Off-ramp blocked. 410 on the frontage road westbound before San Pedro. That wreck is in the left lane. And I-10 westbound as you approach FM-464 through Seguin, Guadalupe County. Getting reports of a wreck. I'm Debbie Alcacer, KTSA. Time saver traffic.
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13: In the World Cup, the U.S. is 2-0 after a win over Australia over the weekend. Coupled with Paraguay's win over Turkey, the U.S. has clinched Group D and is moving on to the round of 32. In the NBA, ESPN's Michael C. Wright reported over the weekend that the Spurs remain committed to guard De'Aaron Fox as their starting point guard despite rookie Dylan Harper's emergence this postseason. In Major League Baseball, the Texas Rangers beat the Padres 4-3 in their series finale. Tonight, they open up a series in Miami with the Marlins at 5:40, a game you can catch on San Antonio's ESPN AM 1250 and 94.5 FM starting at 5 with the pregame. I'm Vic Brown with 94.1 San Antonio Sports Star.
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15: Breaking news in the world of the National Basketball Association.
16: Uh-oh.
15: What according to Shams, Giannis will be traded before the NBA draft tomorrow. The Celtics and the Heat are amongst the finalists for the trade.
16: Not the Spurs.
15: The Spurs will not be getting Giannis tomorrow. I'm almost certain of.
16: Yeah, we're not trading Fox, so we're screwed.
15: No, they're not, I don't think they're trading anybody.
16: Damn it.
15: But yeah, Giannis will be traded by tomorrow. So finally, the speculation will come to an end, finally, after all these years. It feels like the last 2 years they've talked about about him getting traded. So it looks like it's finally going to happen. Another trade did go down. The Oklahoma City Thunder traded Aaron Wiggins. Aaron Wiggins goes to the Atlanta Hawks, and the Thunder get 2 second-round picks. And basically all it does is reduces their tax penalty from $213 million to $152 million. Yeah, if I had $152 million, I could retire.
16: Oh, yeah. If I had $1 million, I'd retire.
15: I know. Well, you need 1.46.
16: Yeah, that's right.
15: 1.46 is the number.
16: Oh, well, then I'd just come to work here in the morning then.
15: Yes. it also frees a roster spot open. The Thunder have 14 players under contract, including Lou Dort, Isaiah Hartenstein, and Kenrick Williams. Those three all have a team option for next season. But yeah, Wiggins, last year, 12 points per game, 4 rebounds per game, the year they won the title. And then, last season, only 9.4 points per game in 65 games. So the Hawks, the Thunder getting rid of him. Probably a good move. A guy who's done, considering he was drafted 55th overall, has done pretty well. The Thunder have the 12th and the 17th pick in tomorrow's draft. So they've got plenty to work with, per usual, do the Oklahoma City
16: Thunder.
15: Who's
16: the worst? Who's getting first pick?
15: The Wizards have the first pick. The Wizards. And nobody wants to play for the Wizards.
16: I know, right?
15: The number one pick hit, like, there, it would bounced around a little bit, and Darren Peterson's name had been talked about as number one as much as yesterday. But today, I'm looking at the odds once again, and it looks like AJ DeBanza is the favorite, -425, a pretty heavy favorite to go number one overall. Darren Peterson, the favorite to go second at -140. And Cameron Boozer, your favorite, to go third. He is -155.
16: That's the coolest name ever.
15: Boozer?
16: Oh, yeah.
15: Yeah, that's a good one. Yeah,
16: he's the Boozer.
15: The booziest.
16: I wonder if he does drink.
15: Oh, I mean, it'd be weird if he didn't, right?
16: I know, right?
15: It'd be weird if he didn't. But, yeah, so we'll talk a little more draft tomorrow. But
16: yeah.
15: The Giannis trade is the big news for today. What that trade could look like, I'm not really sure. I think that I don't know what the Miami or not what the Miami the Milwaukee Bucks are looking for. Like, what's the goal? Is it to get someone who can play? You know, is it Jaylen Brown, someone who can play right away and be be a factor? The Celtics apparently are offering Jaylen Brown. That's per Brian Windhorst. So that could be the deal if Milwaukee wants to go that route. Man, and then you could have the Miami Heat where it's Bam and Giannis, where they could be, you talk about a solid front court, Bam and Giannis. So we'll see what the, what team steps up, but the Jaylen Brown centric offer seems to be the front runner right now. And the Giannis trade that was leaked a while back, Tyler Hero's little brother was the first one to mention that the Heat were looking at Giannis. That's probably not good when one of your players' little brothers leaks the story that you're out there trying to find a
16: Thanks a lot, man. He ate the brownies and leaked the story.
15: Yeah, that ain't good. That ain't good. All right. But we'll find out more tomorrow. Celtics Heat are the finalists, amongst the finalists. I don't know if they're the only two that are still in it, but they are the two at the top of the pile, apparently. Shams and Brian Windhorst are the ones reporting on that. So we'll know more, hopefully, I'd like to say before the show tomorrow, but I don't know. It could be one of those last minute, right before the draft type deals. That's you know, it sucks for us because we do morning radio here. I'd like to be able to have the news, but it doesn't always work that way. So maybe Jason and Joe will have the big news tomorrow. We'll find out more then. All right. I did mention the NBA draft is tomorrow. The San Antonio Spurs will be picking in that draft. We've talked a little bit about what they are, what they should be looking for, and I thought they were going to be looking for these same things last year, and it ended up not happening because Dylan Harper fell in their lap. This year at the 20th pick, I would assume they are looking for someone to play power forward and someone who can be
17: just a rebounder, right?
15: Yeah, and then someone who can also, like, they're also looking for someone who can shoot because that still seems to be a big problem for the Spurs. The Spurs love to shoot threes. The Spurs, though, are not very good at shooting threes. So if you're going to be a high-volume three-point shooting team, it helps to have guys who can actually shoot it. So I would imagine those are the targets for the Spurs. The latest mock draft on CBS has the Spurs taking Koa Pete, the Arizona freshman, 6'7", 245 pounds. Says the biggest need for the Spurs heading into this offseason, finding a true four to play next to Wimby. Pete would make sense in that regard, although his jumper is a work in process, would be a great culture fit with the Spurs. He's been a winner at almost every stop in his basketball journey, which is exactly what San Antonio should be targeting. So there you go. Other guys around there, Allen Graves, power forward from Santa Clara. They've got projected going 21st. Chris Sinak, the freshman from Houston, youngster, at 23 to the Hawks. And, oh, even 22 is 22 is Isaiah Evans from Duke, who's a shooter. That'd be another thing that the Spurs need. 25 is Jaden Quaintance from Kentucky. I say from Kentucky, he hardly played, but he's a big dude, defender, rebounder. Lots of guys who could fit what the Spurs need are going to be available around there. Rob and I were talking about a little bit last week that it seems like that the Spurs needs fit with the players that are kind of dropping down the board this year, because it looks like there's a lot of wings and shooters going up at the top of the draft. Not what the Spurs are looking for. They're not looking for ball handlers, certainly. The last thing they need is another on-ball guard, and that's what everybody seems to be looking for, on-ball guards and wings. And Spurs have no interest in that, so that's pushing the players that they do need down to them, which means they should be able to get some value on out of this draft, which I think is a good thing for the Spurs. So, again, we'll dig more into it tomorrow when Rob is here. But just the Giannis deal certainly makes the entire thing a little more interesting. In this mock draft that they did, they've got Miami traded to. Miami trading the pick to Milwaukee along with Tyler Hero, Khalil Ware, and Jaime Jaquez. So that's Miami's 13th pick going for Giannis. So, but again, it's just a mock draft, so who knows. But this draft also has Darren Peterson going number one, despite what the odds say, has A.J. DeBanza 2 and Cameron Boozer going third. All right, enough of that talk. Enough. Mock draft, NBA draft talk. Again, like I said, we'll talk about that more tomorrow. We gotta get into some way more important stuff coming up on the other side. We'll do that. It's the Morning Huddle 94.1.
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18: When I started in TV, I started the year this first draft with Tim Duncan in the locker room, again, covering the Utah Jazz side of the building. And I'm looking there, and it's about to go live. Tyrone Corbin walks by butt naked. I mean, without a stitch on. And so, you know, I turn around, and I'm like, this dude, horses were jealous. Are you kidding me? I was like, holy cow. My mouth dropped. I don't get any. Not like that. But this guy, I guarantee you, Mr. Ed would be jealous. That guy was well endowed.
0: Right home with the Blitz. Afternoons 2 to 6 on 94.1 San Antonio Sports Star.
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0: everybody. Horrible, horrible, horrible story here, Vic.
1: What do we got?
0: Remember, this happened last week or 2 weeks ago. Did you see the video a couple weeks ago where, like the roller coaster got stuck?
1: Oh yeah,
0: and they had to rescue all those people. Well, it's happened again now on Long Island.
1: Wait, what was the first one? Six Flags?
0: Six Flags in like
1: Iowa or somewhere. I don't know.
0: No, in Ohio. Ohio, yeah. Cedar Point, I think it's called.
1: All right.
0: This one happened in Long Island. It says children and parents were left dangling more than 50 feet in the air after a ride malfunction in Adventureland.
1: What's that?
0: Riders were trapped for over 2 hours before being rescued.
1: Oh, hell no.
0: The ride just opened in March. It has two different sections where riders sit in a circle and twist down the tracks opposite of each other. The ride got stuck at 7:30 p.m. and emergency crews were sent to get all 15 riders. Each rider had to be secured to a suspension cord and lowered down the ride by crew members.
1: Oh, hell no.
0: It took a little over 3 hours to get all 15 riders free, but no one was hurt. Now, imagine with what we've been seeing the last, couple of weeks, like that gal getting chucked off the bridge. They're like, don't worry, we're going to lower you down very slowly.
1: Yeah.
0: Whoops.
1: Get ready. Here you go.
0: Forgot to tie her off.
1: I still freak out on that, man.
0: 3 hours you're stuck at the top of a ride?
1: No.
0: That sucks, man.
1: You got to pee. See, that would be me. I'd have to pee right away.
0: You can't go 3 hours without peeing.
1: I can't go 3 minutes.
0: Do you pee at night? Like, you wake up at night to pee? How many times do you wake up?
1: About twice.
0: Every night?
1: Mm-hmm.
0: That sucks, man.
1: I've been doing that since, 15 years?
0: I woke up.
1: Diabetes?
0: I woke up last night to pee, and I was very frustrated because, we only have a certain amount of...
1: Well, it depends because, remember, I'm thirsty all the time. So if I drink some water or something before bed, yes, that will happen, but... The times that I don't drink, nah.

0: Not really. Maybe once, maybe, if that. But
1: yeah.
0: I can't do that. Yeah, but if I got on a ride like that, I'm screwed.
1: Yeah, that, I can't even imagine.
0: That's why I don't go anywhere.
1: That sounds...
0: We went to North Star Mall the other day, and I had to pee as soon as we got there. And I don't live far. But that's my point, you know? Like, let's go to the food court real quick, you know, and let's eat.
1: Yeah. Yeah, I don't have the health problems that you have.
2: Yeah.
1: But I do get frustrated when I got to wake up in the middle of the night to pee. But I don't know how I do, like, I mean, what happens if are you sitting with a stranger on this ride? I don't know. But what if you are?
0: Mm. And you got bubble guts?
1: Yeah. I mean, would you, like peeing, whatever, I would pee off the side of the ride.
0: Oh, yeah, and whoever catches it, oh, wow.
1: Hey, I'd yell down, like, hey, it's coming down.
0: Incoming!
1: Yeah, but...
0: Four!
1: With the, if it got that other way, you're in real trouble. Real trouble. This is, like, one of the craziest stories. Are you familiar, do you know who Kat Von D is?
0: Kat Von D?
1: Yeah.
0: No.
1: She was the, She's like, if you look her up, she's like a tattoo artist, kind of a...
0: Oh, I've seen her before.
1: Yeah, she was like one of the, when tattoo artists first started to get famous.
0: Yeah.
1: She was on that LA Inc.
0: That's where I saw her.
1: She is...
0: She's a little gothy.
1: Well, yeah, she's definitely a little gothy. She is accused of burning down a rental home with candles.
0: With candles?
1: Yeah, she apparently, like, she rented this house and she is obsessed with candles. So she had, like, hundreds of candles burning all at the same time. She says, candles of all sizes, big, small, wide, every single corner, every mantle, down the steps, along the walls, really everywhere. And then the house burned down, alleges that investigators found the cause was a candle fire. There were holes throughout the hardwood floors, smoke damage in the entire home. The only reason it stood was because it was made of stone. And he claims the family had reached a settlement with Von D. However, the deal allegedly required his mother to sign an NDA that prohibited her from talking about the incidents. Since he was a kid at the time, he was never required to sign anything that barred him from speaking out, but now he's an adult and has come out and said, hey, just so you know, I want to be abundantly clear about something. My mom passed due to cancer. Our family believes that the stress of the fires and the restoration process and the lawsuit is truly what brought it back with such vengeance. When you have to deal with people like this, it really does strip off years, and I believe that I watched that happen with my own mom in real time. She went to Instagram and says that while she rented that house for over 16 years ago, she claims she wasn't in the home when the fire happened. She says it was an electrical fire that occurred in the basement due to faulty wires, and brought the wiring to Deborah's attention, but the homeowner only sent out her untrained husband to work on it. And she says she wasn't the only one who suffered damages. She says she lost all her clothes, her computers, her hard drives, all her photos, as well as her kitten, Valentine.
0: Aww.
1: Yes. She also says she never had Deborah sign an NDA. Instead, she alleged it was a document she previously gave landlords documents to sign to prevent them from tipping information to tabloids. She also calls the lawsuit, the claim that the stress from the fire and the lawsuit affected her condition, calls that unfair. She said, I'm sorry for the loss of the mother, but this is unfair to put on me and something that happened 16 years ago, which it kind of is, I think.
0: So the fire department said, no, it was the candles that caused it, but she's saying that, no, it was an electrical fire.
1: Yeah. And they went back, State Farm filed notice of the settlement, and the lawsuit was dropped, but the terms of agreement were not disclosed.
0: Okay.
1: So they don't have to know exactly what the payout was, but the insurance payout was $909,000. And it says that State Farm did determine that Von D was liable.
0: Because of the candles.
1: Yeah.
0: See?
1: So, But
0: Lie your way out of this one.
1: But it sucks when something, you know, a house burns down 16 years ago, and now you're, you know, it comes back to bite you in the ass after you probably signed some great NDA and gave them a million bucks. Then they bring it back.
0: Screwed.
1: Yeah, not cool. Not cool, man. Not cool. But yeah, the Kat Von D back in the news for that. We got my favorite segment of the week coming up next, Vic.
0: Okay.
1: Every week on Monday, we like to take a look at the people who failed miserably over the weekend in a little segment we call The Losers. We'll do that coming up next. It's the Morning Huddle, 94.1 San Antonio Sports Star.
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3: Good morning. As you head into your morning commute on Loop 410 Frontage Road, westbound before you get to San Pedro, got an accident, left lane blocked. Little bit of a delay from 281. And then on 281 northbound, the off-ramp to get onto Natoma and a right lane blocked with an accident. Now, if you guys see something we're not talking about, do give us a call on the traffic tip line at 210-785-2601. But pretty much most all our major freeway systems are starting to fill in for your usual morning rush hour. I'm Debbie Alcacer, KTSA Time Saver Traffic.
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0: Kitty Big Balls works just as much as Rob and Jason.
1: What?
0: Yeah, Jason's like posting videos to this station Instagram from I forget where he's at, like Playa del Carmen or something like that.
1: Oh, okay, okay.
0: It's like, oh, look at my view. Of course, he's still like in this tropical world, still drinking his Miller Lights or whatever.
1: Oh, yeah. What is it? Ultra? What does he drink?
0: I don't know. I don't know.
1: Natural Light? Is that what it is?
0: No, I think he likes Miller Lite.
1: Miller Lite? Okay.
0: Yeah,
1: I don't know what he drinks.
0: Bhannon says, AJ, been listening to you for over 10 years now. I don't remember you ever talking about hockey until you became a Knights fan. What will it take for you to become a soccer fan?
1: I don't know what it would take,
0: honestly. There was something culturally when I lived in Vegas about watching the Knights, and like it was, you know, it was a community thing. So it was like it was fun, and it got me into it in a way. Like I'd watched hockey before, but I'd never was like
1: into it.
0: Yeah.
1: Okay.
0: But yeah, like being in it was certainly cool. I don't know what it would take for soccer.
1: Well, first you got to find your team.
0: Yeah,
1: right? You got to find a team that's, I don't know. See, about soccer, it's about your heritage is who are you root for me.
0: Listen, Bhannon, it'll probably be when I retire and I move to Europe. I'm going to go live
1: You're going to be a Portugal fan?
0: I don't know. I don't know where I'll live yet. I might live in Belgium and I might live in Spain.
1: What about Greece?
0: No, Greece is too expensive. No? I can't afford to retire in Greece.
1: Luxembourg.
0: I think it's also very expensive. Spain.
1: Curaçao.
0: Spain is easy to... like they'll take me, you know.
1: Oh.
0: Not a lot of people.
1: They'll accept you. Don't be
0: Go
1: ahead, come on.
0: Not a lot of countries will take Americans anymore. So you got to go to one that wants Americans.
1: Just say you're German, and speak what little German
0: tortillas this week.
1: Yeah, right? See, I don't even eat corn tortillas.
0: Yeah,
1: no,
0: I'm puro.
1: Oh yeah,
0: you're a poser, Vic.
2: No, I'm a border one.
0: You're a poser.
1: From the FA de Mexico.
0: That's right. All right. Let's talk about the losers from the weekend.
3: You lose.
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9: Hello, losers.
0: All right. Again, I'm not going to pretend to be soccer guy. I don't know all the. I don't know everything.
1: Okay.
0: What I do know is Cabo Verde is not supposed to be winning all these games or even tying in these games. They've now got two draws. After drawing with Spain, now they drew with Uruguay. Uruguay, I don't know. I know we beat Paraguay, and we were talking about, what's the better Guay?
1: Oh, yeah, that's right.
0: And everybody was like, oh, well, Uruguay's the better Guay. But they couldn't even beat Cabo Verde. I'm starting to think that anybody who loses or ties with one, like, here's another example. Egypt. You know Egypt won a soccer game yesterday?
1: I was watching that game for a little bit.
0: Did you?
1: Yeah.
0: Were you into it?
1: Yeah, I was into it.
0: Were you cheering for Egypt?
1: Actually, I was.
0: Why?
1: Well,
0: like, what was drawing you to them?
1: Because, I don't know why. Just you just pick a team. See, it's one thing about the World Cup. And actually, there was a Lay's commercial about it.

0: over the weekend that I saw. That's true. It's 100% true, and that's what I, that's kind of like what I do and what other people follow. You pick a team, like when you watch the World Cup, I just want to see a game. I don't care who it is. And you pick a team. And you root for that team. And if that team loses, you just, okay, well, let me pick another one. Because another game's coming on in a few hours. You know, and then as it narrows down, then, oh, wait, Mexico plays later. And when, and I would want to see Portugal, because I want to see Cristiano Ronaldo play, and I want to see Messi play. You know, so I look for the Argentina games. And then other than that, it's just watching, I don't know, the randomness. Just kind of like the beginning of the NBA playoffs. You have games on all the time.
1: There was, remember we read that story about like reading, we were reading the World Cup rankings, like who, these are the worst teams, these are the best teams going into the World Cup.
0: Oh, yeah, yeah, okay.
1: I feel like the U.S. was 22nd on the list or something like that, which, again, I don't know enough to know if that's fair or what. But
2: no, that makes sense.
1: What I do know is if you are playing against one of these teams that's like number 48 on the list and you lose to them, you shouldn't be allowed back. Like you shouldn't be like you're out, man. You're out of the soccer federation.
0: You lost to the Bad News Bear?
1: Yeah. I mean, at some point it's like if you showed up and you lost to Cabo Verde, you're not allowed to play here anymore. Egypt, you're out. You're out. You lose to Egypt, you can't come back in 4 years. You have to wait 4 more years before you can ever play again. That's how embarrassing it is. I don't know. Maybe I'm wrong. Maybe I'm underestimating how good some of these small ass countries could be. But I feel like more than usual, everybody's like, oh, it's a home run today. This is the team that's going to win. Yeah. And then they keep not winning. So I'm starting to think either like nobody knows anything. But like Spain was supposed to kick the crap out of Saudi Arabia yesterday. And they did. They did the right thing. But Uruguay wasn't supposed to lose to draw with Cape Verde. And they did. That's loser behavior. The day before that, it was Ecuador playing that Curacao. Ecuador, you're in the middle of South America. You're supposed to be like in the soccer hotbed. You can't score a single goal against Curacao?
0: Isn't that where all the dealers hide their bank accounts?
1: I think so.
0: So that's a rich country then.
1: I Australia, I hate to break it to you. Maybe losing to us isn't as shameful as it used to be, but it ain't a good look. I'll tell you that much. It ain't great. You're getting your ass kicked by the U.S. at soccer, because I promise you we're not even that good at it. So
0: yeah, we're a little bit, but not too much. Yeah.
1: I first of all, I think there's too many teams in the World Cup. I think stage play. They just need to cut it down to about 16 teams and start the tournament there.
0: Oh yeah, look, I ran across something on TikTok. It says the top 25. Men's national teams of all time in the World Cup. In Brazil, Germany, Italy, Argentina, and France are top five.
1: Where's the U.S.?
0: U.S. is, let's see, I'm looking.
1: Not on the list.
0: They're not on the list. Mexico is, where's Mexico? I just saw their flag. Mexico's number 17.
1: Portugal had a tie with Congo. The Democratic Republic of the Congo. Kick their ass out. Sorry, Portugal.
0: Yeah.
1: You can't come back. You got to play in World Cup Serie B. You got to play in So when I coached baseball, they would be like there was usually a gold bracket and a silver bracket, and like the good kids all played in the gold bracket and the lesser kids played in the silver.
0: Okay.
1: That's what they need to do. Oh, you lose to Congo, you're playing in the silver bracket next time. Maybe if you win the silver bracket, you can work your way up. We ain't letting you, but it's too.
0: Well, then again, you got to qualify.
1: Got to be punishment.
0: Yeah, what was it? The first round, there was one country that this was their first World Cup, and they have the least amount of population to be entered in the World Cup.
1: I think that's Cabo Verde.
0: Yeah.
1: It's a made-up place.
0: I thought it was Cabo Wabo. When I first heard it, I'm like, what?
1: That's what I thought, too. Cabo Wabo. Now, that I know.
0: Yeah.
1: Cabo Verde, that's made up. Totally made up. Other losers. I hate to besmirch anybody who's good at golf, because golf is a very hard game to play, no doubt. Wyndham Clark, by the way, for those who don't know, Wyndham Clark won the U.S. Open over the weekend and shot 4 under, which is that's pretty good, I would say. Because I remember Will Doctor was saying that basically, like, the idea that you can, like, nobody's going to shoot under par all the rounds, and he finished the thing under par. That's great.
2: Okay.
1: Brooks Koepka, this guy, I mean, he's barely breaking 80. These guys that used to be, like, great at golf, and now they're, like...
2: Are they sucking or what?
1: Brooks Koepka didn't even make the cut. He shot a 78 on Friday. Like, I know dudes who shoot 78s. No, they're pretty good at golf. Like, they're really good at golf, actually.
2: Okay.
1: But they ain't playing at the U.S. Open either. I feel like that's the other thing. If you miss the cut at one of these big-ass tournaments like this, you shouldn't be allowed to play next year. Yeah. I don't want Brooks Koepka playing anymore. Victor Hovland. And now, I'm going to be totally honest. Victor Hovland and Brooks Koepka, I bet on both of them this weekend. And neither one of them. So I'm also a loser.
2: So you're a loser. Betting on him.
1: Bryson DeChambeau, I didn't bet on him, but he didn't make it either. John Rahm didn't make the cut either. He shot a 78 on Friday, too.
2: Wow.
1: But yeah, all these great golfers. So that's why on Sunday, I don't know that a lot of people were watching the golf on Sunday, but this is where the losers part comes in. So Scottie Scheffler was in the mix on Sunday, which is good. Mm-hmm. The rest of the guys... Wyndham Clark, who won it, Sam Burns, Tom Kim, JT Poston, Keith Mitchell, Gary Woodland, John Perry, Aaron Ray, Sahith Thigala.
2: Where are these people?
1: That's what I'm saying. They're made up people. We can't get like 5 famous dudes to play on Sunday at the U.S. Open. It's all these made up guys.
0: Are they counting on future stars or something?
1: I don't know. But, like, who wants to watch Sahith Thigala on the last day of the U.S. Open? I don't know who this guy is. Jackson Koivun. Never heard of him in my life. No, there was no one in contention that was like I was looking for, oh, maybe Jordan Spieth is playing good. Nope. Scottie Scheffler, pretty much always good. Everybody else stinks. They all stink. Pumba says Thigala always comes in clutch. Oh, maybe I'm the loser for not knowing these guys. Who's Ben Griffin? Ben Griffin sounds like
2: Peter
1: Griffin's son, yeah, or something. Huh? What are we doing? Ryan Fox.
3: Right. Okay. All these are what? U.S. or what?
1: Yeah, these are Americans, but not one of them is like. Where's Xander Schauffele? Where was Jordan Spieth? Where's Tiger Woods? Where's all the famous folks? The U.S. Open was a big loser this weekend because I didn't know any of the guys playing for it at the end. And I say Scottie Scheffler finished 4 strokes off the lead.
3: Okay.
1: Like, it sucked. And, like, during my Father's Day nap, usually I'm able to watch the U.S. Open and fall asleep watching. Oh, I didn't even do that because I didn't know any of the players. Wasn't interested. Losers.
3: Wow.
1: Golf. You're the big losers. All right. Let's wrap up hour number 3 on the other side. It's the Morning Huddle, 94.1 San Antonio Sports Talk.
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0: getting you going on the morning huddle today. Happy day, everyone. Huh. Trying to send you this, and I can't. I'm having a hard time.
1: Wi-Fi is working, though, right?
0: The Wi-Fi is working.
1: Yay!
2: My left stroke just went viral.
0: But yeah, I am having a hard time sending you this thing that I need to. I'm not sure how to, I don't know. I'll figure it out, but I want to, I'm trying to send you something. It's, I don't know if you saw this. Joe Budden talking about Victor Wembanyama.
1: Mm-mm. Let me see.
0: If you can't find, you're going to have to do some editing on it anyway.
1: Oh.
0: But Joe Budden didn't have nice things to say about Victor Wembanyama.
1: About 3 minutes long or something?
0: Yeah. 3 minutes, 11 seconds, something like that.
1: I can see if Edwin can help. He's here back there.
0: Okay, yeah, see if he can edit it up. See if he can edit it up.
1: All right.
0: Somebody was talking about, here it is, who's more popular, Mbappe or Wimby? Mbappe, 130 million followers, Wimby, 8 million.
1: Oh, Mbappe's been around. He's been around longer.
0: Yeah, I think Mbappe. I mean, listen. If you're talking about worldwide,
1: yeah, it's him.
0: Yeah. There's soccer players are more popular than LeBron James worldwide. These soccer dudes worldwide. They are known. They're known.
1: Mm-hmm.
0: Not by me. I can't even tell you. Is it Kylian Mbappe?
1: I believe so. Okay, that sounds right.
0: I was going to say I don't even know Mbappe's first name, but I do because I talk about sports for a living. but yeah, for the most part, I don't know hardly any soccer players, but I also understand that this game is so much more popular than anything happening here in the United States on a worldwide level. That's why I won't be able to do radio when I move to Spain, because they're going to be like, "Who's your favorite football team?" Or your football player, and I'm going to keep saying Josh Allen, and they're going to be like, what are you talking about? Josh Allen doesn't play football. He plays American football. They don't even know who Josh Allen is in Spain. My kids were going crazy about this. There's like an 18-year-old kid or 19-year-old kid that plays for Spain. It scored a couple goals, I think, yesterday.
1: Yeah.
0: I never heard of him in my life.
1: Oh, half of them I never do.
0: And they're like, dude, yeah. he's like the one of the best players in the world. All right.
1: You're like, okay, well.
0: I mean, it's cool. I don't know him. I don't know him from Adam. I never seen this dude a day in my life. Like, how do you not know him?
1: And I just don't.
0: I don't know. But I feel like people in Spain might not know, they might not know everybody that we know here. You know what I mean? They might not know who Jadon Blue is.
1: Yeah.
0: Yeah, they might not know who Dak Prescott is in Spain. I don't know. I don't know what they know, but I don't know all
1: that. Oh, they like the Dak Prescott. And the CD Lamb.
0: Why are the people in Spain speaking with a Japanese accent now?
1: Because they do.
0: I don't think they do that.
1: No, this past World Cup, all the Japanese and the South Koreans and the Mexicans got along. There's going to be a lot of babies.
0: Pumbaa says, Wimby just hit the circuit. Give it time. Not saying he'll reach those numbers, but he will have the biggest player fan base by a basketball player we've ever seen by the time he hits his prime.
1: Yep.
0: I
1: believe it.
0: I don't. Remember, Yao Ming was from China, where pretty much everybody in the world lives.
1: Eight out of 10 people voted or know of him.
0: Yao Ming was... He was the most popular person in China. And France is just not a very big country. And also, Wimby is becoming a little bit of an unlikable character for people that don't cheer for Wimby. Like, he's got some things that I could see if I wanted to be a Wimby hater, it'd be pretty easy to do. There's some things about Wimby that you go, it's not my favorite.
1: Yeah.
0: That's not my favorite. You know, the not shaking hands thing after you lose, the not showing up to the press conference thing, and then when he did show up at the press conference, he acted like a big baby.
1: Yeah, I didn't like that. He changed my aspect of him forever.
3: Like I'm serious. Like he did, the way he acted.
0: You didn't like it?
3: I didn't like it at all. He should have sat there, faced the music, say that he didn't play hard enough, and then all we can do is do it next year. That's it. That's what you do. That's what a professional player does.
0: You got to eat it sometimes.
3: Yeah.
0: Ayatollah says Wimby will need a bigger brand. Will need a brand bigger than Michael Jordan, who remains an omnipotent sports icon across the globe. Jordan's that's going to be a hard one to beat too, but because he's become his own brand. That it's so like there ain't going to be.
3: Well, look at all the LeBrons. Like his shoes are.
0: Yeah, but he ain't Jordan.
3: No.
0: Well, LeBron, remember, was under the Jordan brand for a good while.
1: Yeah.
0: But yeah, I don't
3: think Wimby would.
0: I don't think Wimby gets to that point either. But who knows? Maybe I'm wrong. All right, we got 1 hour of programming left in the entire day. Oh, and then I'm gonna go home and take my nap, my big special old man nap time. I cannot wait.
3: It's a carryover from Father's Day.
0: That's right,
3: Bubba. Yeah,
0: that's right. All right, we'll be right back. More on Huddle 94.1.

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1: Good morning. As you head into your morning commute on Loop 410 Frontage Road, westbound before you get to San Pedro, got an accident, left lane blocked. Little bit of a delay from 281. And then on 281 northbound, the off-ramp to get onto Natoma and a right lane blocked with an accident. Now, if you guys see something we're not talking about, do give us a call on the traffic tip line at 210-785-2601. But pretty much most all our major freeway systems are starting to fill in for your usual morning rush hour. I'm Debbie Alcacer, KTSA, Time Saver Traffic.
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13: In the World Cup, the U.S. is 2-0 after a win over Australia over the weekend. Coupled with Paraguay's win over Turkey, the U.S. has clinched Group D and is moving on to the round of 32. In the NBA, ESPN's Michael C. Wright reported over the weekend that the Spurs remain committed to guard De'Aaron Fox as their starting point guard despite rookie Dylan Harper's emergence this postseason. In Major League Baseball, the Texas Rangers beat the Padres 4-3 in their series finale. Tonight, they open up a series in Miami with the Marlins at 5:40, a game you can catch on San Antonio's ESPN AM 1250 and 94.5 FM starting at 5 with the pregame. I'm Vic Brown with 94.1 San Antonio Sports Star.
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9: Hello, friends. Good morning, everybody. Morning Huddle, 94.1 San Antonio Sports Star. Thanks for rocking with us on a Monday. It's like somebody's got a case of the Mondays.
14: Hey, I do.
9: I do too, actually. Yeah. I don't usually have a case of the Mondays. Greg says LeBron was never under the Jordan brand, LOL. Then why did I have LeBron branded Jordan stuff? I mean, I don't know. I literally did.
14: Yeah, he did.
9: I don't know. I mean,
14: I don't think anybody will pass Jordan on anything.
9: This is when he was like with the Cavs back in the day, and he made his own logo with the little crown on it.
14: Right, right. The king,
9: the LJ with the crown. Yeah, I remember that.
14: You remember?
9: I'm all over it, man. I'm all over it. All right. Well, I know he was under Nike, Greg. I'm fully aware of that. I did have back in the day, I had the LeBron James. It got sent to me at the radio station, a LeBron James witness shirt. Remember when it was We Are All Witnesses?
14: Yeah, yeah. I remember that.
9: That was a good ad campaign for old LeBron.
14: I remember when Tim Duncan beat him.
9: Yeah, I remember. I was there for that.
14: That was the sweetest.
9: That was the first finals I ever covered.
14: Really?
9: As a media person. That's right. Oh, yes. Edwin's working on some sound for us, some Joe Budden Wimby sound. Did you see this? Have you ever had like a terrible thing happen to you on a flight?
14: The few times that I flew, just the baby.
9: Okay, that's not that bad.
14: No, it was next to me.
9: Oh, okay. Yeah.
14: I was in the window seat, and then in the aisle seat was the baby.
9: Yeah. I do. I hate children on planes. I don't think they should be allowed, but that's a different topic for a different day.
14: Yeah.
9: An American Airlines plane was headed from Charlotte to Philadelphia when a passenger bit another passenger and started trying to fight everyone. Imagine you're just sitting there on a plane. Maybe you got your headphones on. Maybe you're falling asleep against the window, and the person next to you just takes a bite out of you.
14: What?
9: In the air traffic control audio, the pilot requested police and paramedics to meet the plane, saying, "I don't know if he's hallucinating or whatever, and he's trying to fight everybody on the plane."
14: Jeez. What, swinging?
9: I guess so. Like,
14: what?
9: First of all, this guy needs to go to prison forever. I don't know what your excuse could be. American Airlines says the passenger was experiencing a medical emergency.
14: God, I don't. Crazy.
9: Yeah, if you got a medical emergency that makes you bite me. Oh, hell no. That medical emergency has now become...
14: What, does he have rabies?
9: I don't know. They said that they want law enforcement and the medical crew to meet the plane just as a precaution. Precaution my ass? The dude's going around biting people? Biting chunks out of people?
14: Nah.
9: The conversation between the pilot and the controller... The controller wished the pilot a happy Father's Day. He said, "I'll be sure to tell my daughters about this." This is more recently. We didn't even talk about this one a couple weeks ago. A former professional MMA fighter. This guy was trying to open up a Frontier Airlines plane mid-flight from Puerto Rico to Chicago, and this MMA fighter grabbed him and restrained him, basically tied him up with seatbelts. and kept him stuck on the plane. And then before that, they had to, this was United, had to make an emergency landing in Newark after, or no, they were, they left Newark and they had to make an emergency landing in D.C. after a passenger tried to open the door while the plane was flying at 36,000 feet. Like, who are these people that are trying to open doors now? It doesn't make any sense.
15: That's why I don't fly.
9: Like,
15: you never know what nutbags are in there.
9: I know, like, I know why we can't have guns on planes anymore, but I feel like there should be one guy with a gun on a plane, and if anybody acts out, they just shoot him. And
15: I thought they do have one of those air marshals on there, don't they? Isn't an air marshal on every flight?
9: I don't think they're allowed to be armed.
15: Oh, okay. Yeah, I don't think anybody is, right? Not anymore.
9: Yeah, I don't think so.
15: Because it'll be taken away.
9: Claymore says, AJ, I thought I tagged you on Twitter. The Joe Budden ran against Wimby last week over the weekend. I think you did tag me in that, Claymore. Oh. I've got it. It's under. It's being edited right now. It's in surgery because Joe Budden says a lot of words. Well, really, he says one word over and over again that I'm not really comfortable with playing on the radio. And there's not a lot of words I'm not comfortable with.
15: Yeah,
9: but
15: that's one of them.
9: Joe Budden, he says the N word a lot, a lot.
15: Well, he's black.
9: Yeah, he is black, so he's allowed to. But I'm just saying, I am not black, so I'm not going to play that on my show. That's where I kind of draw
15: the line.
9: And
15: Edwin is, but we're not doing that.
9: Oh, let's just bring Edwin in, and he can present the audio.
15: Oh yeah.
9: I don't think Edwin uses the N-word either, though.
15: No, I don't think so.
9: And he's black.
15: Yeah.
9: I'm pretty sure he doesn't. I don't know. I've never asked him. I've never heard him say it, that's for sure.
15: Even jokingly, right?
9: No. Gibbs says they do not have air marshals on every flight.
15: Okay.
9: So, I don't know. I know they've got them on some flights.
15: And what determines what flight they're on?
14: Oh, I bet you all the World Cup people coming over here, they did.
9: They want to know how many foreigners are on the flight.
14: Yeah. You imagine that plane.
9: No, you're probably
14: with, like,
9: right.
14: All of Denmark on there, and or the Scottish all drunk.
9: We don't trust them. We don't trust anybody. We don't trust the Danes.
15: Nope. Or the French.
9: Claymore says the Knicks, Josh Hart and Mikal Bridges, were laughing at Wimby crying during the post-game OKC series. Well.
15: Oh, well. That's life, buddy.
9: Well.
14: Suck it up.
9: Yeah.
14: You lost.
9: Rin said, Edwin is black? Yes. Believe it or not.
15: Yeah.
9: Believe it or not, Edwin is black, but he doesn't. I don't believe he says the N-word. We'll find out.
15: Yeah, and I'm brown. Literally.
9: Brown. Victor Brown actually is brown. That is an unbelievable.
15: That's why they named me brown, because of my skin color.
9: Yeah. Let's see. Maybe someone else pointed out that I'm wrong about LeBron being under Jordan Brand. Maybe I am. Maybe I'm just misremembering. If so,
15: it could have been one of those foggy absinthe.
9: It could be
15: memories. It could
9: be. I've done a lot of drugs in my life.
15: Yeah.
9: So I apologize, Greg. I apologize if I'm wrong on that. I do. I am. I've been wrong once before. It's happened in my life. All right. Hopefully, when we come back, I will have the audio from Joe Budden. I want to get some thoughts. What the people think. Of people bad-mouthing Wimby. It's the Morning Huddle, 94.1 San Antonio Sports Star.
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1: Good morning. As you head into your midday commute, we do have a couple of trouble spots, a couple of stalls that are off to the shoulder. So main lanes are getting by 281 southbound Divine Road, north side, and on the west side at 90 eastbound 410, right shoulder blocked with a broken down vehicle. Now, if you guys see something we're not talking about this midday, call us on the traffic tip line. We'll go and check it out. 210-785-2601. But for the most part, your midday commute looking good. I'm Debbie Alcocer, KTSA, Time Saver Traffic.
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29: 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Argentina and Austria both won their World Cup openers. If there's a winner of their game that starts at 1 Eastern today in Dallas, that team will be assured of advancement. Only 3 countries have so far clinched that: Mexico, Germany, and the United States. 3 others eliminated from advancement: Haiti, Tunisia, and Turkey, who the U.S. plays Thursday night in L.A., a game without any real significance. If Spain beats Uruguay in Group G on Friday, then Cape Verde would only need a tie with Saudi Arabia to assure advancement, and that would be quite a story. A tiny island nation who'd never before been in the World Cup. After yesterday's 2-2 draw with Uruguay, the Cape Verde coach said they're doing this for all the small nations who may struggle financially, but who have resilience. With this World Soccer Update, John Stashower, Westwood One Sports.
2: 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Our professional

0: talked to Edwin during the break. He's working on our clip. I think we sent him the wrong clip originally.
1: Oh, my fault.
0: Yeah. I wanted to hear the one, like, he doesn't like Wimby already, but he was talking about him visiting sick kids after the, after he lost the finals.
1: Yeah.
0: And,
1: I remember that. Him and someone else went.
0: Yeah. I forget who it was, too, but yeah. But he called him a bitch ass N word, for doing PR moves, and said that the Joe Budden was saying that the kids wouldn't even want him in the hospital because he's a loser.
2: Imagine that. Like, we don't like you.
0: Yeah.
2: Where's Brunson?
0: Yeah.
2: Oh, man.
0: Yeah.
2: Come on.
0: Yeah.
3: Man.
0: Edwin's working on the sound still. But Edwin also did confirm that he does not say the N-word ever.
1: See? Good.
0: So he, that's good. Even as a black man, he says, I never say the N-word.
1: Well, he's educated. That's why.
0: Oh, is that why?
1: Mm-hmm.
0: Educated black men don't say it?
1: Mm-mm.
0: Okay.
1: Or they're more reluctant to.
0: Okay. Huh.
1: I know a bunch of Mexicans that say it.
0: Oh, I do too.
1: Yeah, we don't care.
0: Listen, I've met some white guys who say it.
1: Yeah.
0: Very uncomfortable. Very uncomfortable.
1: Especially uncomfortable when you're at line at HEB and then they're... you know, the basket behind me is all full, and then they're yelling, hurry up, I don't want to lose my place in line. Like, hurry up, Ann, hurry up.
0: Okay,
1: like,
0: here's the first clip of Joe Budden talking about him being a dirty player.
4: Victor just proved himself to be, and he's young, so I want to take that into account. Yeah. But you could be young and be a...
5: Yeah.
4: And he put on a master class in how to be... A bitch-ass nigga. Nope. Not by none of the actions in isolation. Because it's a lot of these sports commentators that's caught.
0: Edwin didn't do a great job of editing this for me. I'm not playing it now, Edwin. I already started to it. It's,
1: well, it didn't make it on the air, so we're good.
0: Oh, that's good.
1: It's on the web, though.
0: Well,
1: it's...
0: Well,
1: at least it wasn't one of us, right?
0: What are you going to do? Is this still on if you listen on the internet, you heard what Joe Budden actually said. Yeah. If you listen on the radio, we were able to get rid of it because we don't want any FCC violations. But I just want everybody who is listening on the internet to know the words of Joe Budden do not necessarily agree with, you know, the people here at our radio station. That's not us.
1: Yeah.
0: That's just Joe Budden. He's a bad person. He's a bad person. I don't know. We got to. And then, of course, once I start playing it, Edwin runs in here and says, "Don't play it! Don't play it!" Well, what are you gonna do? Claymore says, "Nice knowing you, AJ and Vic. RIP to your radio show."
1: Yeah.
0: No, we're okay.
1: Nah, we're good.
0: We're good. We didn't say that word.
1: No. And it wasn't on the radio.
0: Yeah.
1: It was only online.
0: Yeah, that's the only way we could get in trouble for it.
1: Yeah, online we have a lot more leeway.
0: Breaking news para ESPN. Michigan head coach Dusty May finalizing a deal to take the Dallas Mavericks head coaching job. Sources tell Pete Thamel, as well as Adam Schefter. Adam Schefter now breaking news in the NBA world. Look at that.
1: And Sham.
0: Look at that. The allure of coaching Cooper Flagg as a linchpin place helped draw him. So there you go.
1: I'm surprised Claymore didn't tell us first. He always does. He's slacking.
0: Oh, he might have. Yeah, I haven't been able to keep up with the Brigade Bar fully today.
1: Yeah.
0: You know, I've been busy having to dump the when Joe Budden says the N-word on the show.
1: We'll blame it on Rob.
0: Yeah.
1: There you go. There. That's the move.
0: That's the move. But listen, I think Dusty May is a good coach.

0: It's a big jump, man. It's a big jump, and we've seen a lot of college coaches not make it at the next level. I will be curious to see how this works out. But yeah, I think as far as name brand, you get a guy who's a proven winner. We'll just see if he can do it at the next level. So yeah. The Mavericks get their man. I know the Mavericks were, like, the thought was the Mavericks were going to get Sean Sweeney, and then all of a sudden it was like, oh, nobody, when he went to Orlando, they're like, oh, Sean Sweeney was never in consideration. Okay, that seems odd. But yeah, Dusty May, the new head coach of the Dallas Mavericks, or at least is finalizing a deal to become the head coach. And that's one thing the Mavericks have is Cooper Flagg. And when you look over and you see Cooper Flagg, you go, man, could do a lot with that. That's why you got. Sometimes all it takes is that one dude. You're like, okay, I'm building the team around this guy. We'll figure it out. I think that Dusty May is a fine coach. I'm not guaranteeing he's going to make it at the next level, but I don't blame him for leaving Michigan to go coach Cooper Flagg. If he were going to coach the Washington Wizards, no thanks. But you got a chance to coach Cooper Flagg? Yeah, I'll take my shot there. I'll take my shot there. Claymore says, besides, I was listening to Joe Budden greatest hits on Wimby, and he just got out of the gym. So he wasn't. It was his fault. It was Claymore's fault.
1: I told you.
0: Yeah, I don't know why. Why would he put it up only for long enough for me to play it?
1: And is it gone now?
0: It's gone now.
1: Oh, yeah. Well, we know why it's gone.
0: Huh.
1: Hold on, maybe he's still fixing it.
0: I'm guessing. So, all right. I should have known. We couldn't trust it. All right. Well, we're going to do a Huddle on Hollywood coming up on the other side. I'm going to try and see if we've got the actual edited commentary from Joe Budden about Wimby, because I do want to play it. It is the Morning Huddle, 94.1 San Antonio Sports Star.
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16: I can remember I've been popping my collar. Popping my collar. Popping my collar. Ever since I can remember.

0: B-Man and says, pump it up, pump, pump, pump it up.
1: I have that somewhere.
0: That was on, like, I think it was on a Madden game or something. I don't remember.
1: I remember playing that. Right?
0: Yeah, it did get,
1: let's see.
0: It did get a little play time. But Joe Budden's become much more famous after rapping, I think, than rapping, just because he says bombastic, crazy.

0: This is a reminder that Joe Budden's not a great rapper.
1: Yeah. The hook was okay.
0: Yeah.
1: But then that's about it.
0: Not my kind of guy, but you know what? You know what? No big deal.
1: I did play it a lot in the club, though.
0: Edwin still... Okay, here's the... I'm gonna try this again.
1: Hold on, let me make sure.
0: Is the dump ready?
1: Yeah, it's rebuilt. You're good.
0: All right, here we go.
2: Victor just proved himself to be, and he's young. So I want to take that into account. Yeah. But you could be young and be a...
3: Yeah.
2: And he put on a master class in how to be... Not by none of the actions in isolation. Because it's a lot of these sports commentators that's coddling him because of America, specifically white America's obsession with anything exotic. So y'all not going to get on TV and say the truth. Y'all going to get on TV and say, oh, no, it's cool to walk off. No, I didn't want to walk off. You mad. You emotional. You're 22. Got that. But when you look at his behavior in totality, when you look at the Nas Reed elbow, and not the elbow, because you could do that.
3: I could live with elbows, yeah.
2: But the push after the elbow as a... that been in fights, that push, watch it again, the elbow and the push was crazy. That game five, whatever game it was, pull with Jalen, where he got his landing space, cool, that happens. But when he did it, he looked down.
1: Ain't no worse than it almost
2: as if to make sure he was in landing space.
3: They're not going
2: to
3: do nothing.
2: And I know that to be true. And that's the other thing that pisses me off.
3: Me too.
2: See, you know that you got Adam Silver and the league and everybody on your side, and you're now taking advantage of it. We rooted for that against SGA because he had his own flop narrative going on. So it's like, ooh, this is dope. But now the Knicks did something that Knicks fans never thought they would do. They became likable, almost like America's team.
0: Damn. Said they became America's team. I don't know about that. I don't know about that, but Wimby's Q rating did go down with the finals.
1: Hey, his cards went down, right?
0: Oh, yeah.
1: That was a $5,000 card that went down to $2,000, like, yeah, right after the loss.
0: SA Texan says, Budden a B-A-N. I think that's a bitch-ass.
1: Oh, yeah. Yeah, the word we beat.
0: Yeah.
1: Fake ass.
0: I don't know why he blamed, why he blamed white Americans. Why is everything my fault?
1: I don't know.
0: I was.
1: They were German.
0: I'm the one who said Wimby shouldn't have walked off the court.
1: Yeah, me too.
0: I did say that, and I don't care about exotic stuff.
1: What year Pistons was that? With Lampier?
0: Oh, that was like 89, 90. That's the bad boy Pistons. That's right. They were the champions the years before Jordan started winning.
1: Okay. Was that before or after that big brawl, the NBA brawl?
0: That was, you're talking about the Pistons. That's like the Pistons Pacers.
1: Yes, that's what I'm trying to remember. That was way later.
0: That was okay. Ron Artest.
1: Ron Artest.
0: Yeah.
1: Man, I couldn't remember.
0: Yeah, that was the same Pistons team that played played the Spurs in the finals. That iteration of Pistons team. That was a good team.
1: But I remember them just walking off all rude, like they didn't care. Back then, it's like, nah. I mean, it was all street ballers anyway. But
0: now, the NBA did a big change since then. They've worked really hard to change their image. But yeah, I don't know the outrage is like that wild about Wimby, but I do think his reputation changed over the course of these finals, certainly. But listen, it's SA says full of bleep, shouldn't even justify by playing his audio. Well, you can tell in the other clip that we've got that Edwin's working on now. I'm just making him be careful because he's making Vic look like a racist.
4: I know.
1: It wasn't me.
0: But now he's just like, oh, you're going to see sick kids at the hospital. You're now another bitch ass. It's like, that seems like overkill. Wimby did some bitch ass things in the finals. Don't get me wrong. Like walking off the court without shaking hands, that's bitch ass behavior.
1: Yeah.
0: But
3: I hate that, man.
0: Going to see kids at the, like, sick kids at a hospital the next day. That's not bitch ass behavior. Nah. I mean, that's just doing, that's doing the right thing.
1: It's getting his mind off of it. Yeah. You know?
0: Pumbaa says, if fools don't like him now, they really ain't going to like him when the NBA figures out how to officiate him. Oh, that's true. It's like what Rob said. We will become that Death Star. You're probably right. Rob is, like, there is something too. And the Spurs fans didn't, they didn't have that the first time around. They didn't have a guy that everybody hated. There were people who were, like, were bored by Tim Duncan, and the Spurs probably liked it that way. They liked that their best player was just kind of boring, and the Spurs kept him hidden and didn't make him do press. Wimby is going to do press, and Wimby's 22 years old. I'm not making excuses for the behavior, but he is 22 years old. He is going to say, sometimes he's going to say dumb things, sometimes he's going to do dumb things. Mm-hmm. Sometimes he's going to act like a bitch ass. I can accept that, but... like going to see sick kids at the hospital after you lose in the NBA Finals. Nah, that ain't it. And also, at the truth is, who cares? If you're the bad guy and you win, who cares? I don't care. Doesn't bother me any. Be the bad guy. Be the bad guy if you win. It's just a bad look when you lose, actually. That's the only time not to be. Gonzo says, I remember when I won first place once. I'm still sad the other team never congratulated me. That's why I put in all that work for the other team to give me a high five.
3: Yeah, you I want get that it. Satisfaction.
0: No, I get it. He's being sarcastic there. But yeah. There is something to, like, losing with a little bit of grace. And I don't think the Knicks were the people who weren't bummed about it. I think it's the it's the people like me. It's the bitch ass white people.
3: Who
0: want to see everybody shake hands at the end of it. Just a little sportsmanship. I did think it was interesting that Harrison Barnes, Luke Kornet, the only guys who stuck around to shake hands, also happen to be the only guys with championship rings, because they behaved like that's how champions supposed to behave.
1: Yeah, that's how champions behave.
0: So, Behannon says, yep, sometimes he's going to cry. He is going to cry. We've seen that. But... We'll see how much he grows next year. We'll see if he grows at all next year. All right. I guess I might not have that sound from the other Joe Budden clip by the time we get out of this segment. But
1: yeah,
0: I did have another story I wanted to give you too.
1: All right. What is it?
3: What do we got?
0: Imagine this. This is in Arizona. There is the SWAT team is on the scene. There's a SWAT. Like, there's a guy with a gun, and everybody's like, oh, we got to get this guy out of here. June 15th. This is like last Monday.
3: Okay.
0: Well, Dot the Robot, who is a food delivery robot operated by DoorDash.
1: Oh, my God.
0: Rolled through the SWAT scene while it was going on to go try to deliver food. They got crime scenes.
1: Are you serious?
0: The crime scene's taped off. They're like, nobody can come in here. Nobody. And then what happens? The robot just strolled on in with some food, trying to take the food, trying to deliver its order.
1: And they thought it was a robot trying to,
0: maybe a bomb or something. Who knows?
1: That's the only way I would think.
0: Who knows? But,
1: my God.
0: Authorities had to contact DoorDash. DoorDash had to come send a technician to get the robot and take it away in a truck because the robot was still trying to deliver its food through just a hostage negotiation. Good Lord.
1: I can just picture that, man. Like, what is that?
0: Oh, it's Chinese food.
1: Yeah.
0: Don't worry, guys.
3: I know it smells good, but just ignore.
0: Yeah.
3: Nothing to see here.
0: Ren makes a good point. He says, we teach the kids to shake hands and say good game at the end of the game. Nobody ever means it. It's true. But you still do it. You still have to.
1: I remember doing it when I was playing in middle school and in high school.
0: Dude, trust me. I hated it.
1: I know, especially when we lost.
0: Oh, there's nothing worse.
1: And we lost a lot.
0: Did you? There's nothing worse after losing a game going and say good game to everybody. You know, and like.
1: Although my little league, we did win a championship one year when I was in seventh grade, and that felt good at the end because the cockiness of the other team got finally checked.
0: Was it a bunch of rich white kids that you guys
1: beat? Yes, it was.
0: Good.
1: And me from Flea Bottom just beat them. I'm like the guy who played with no shoes on, just tape around his sock, around my toes.
0: Were you hitting dingers?
1: Yeah.
0: Nice.
1: Yeah. I hit one, and then my other teammates finally hit one. And it was a good pitcher. They had a real good pitcher, but we were just hitting them.
0: Hey,
1: that was the only time.
0: So it was your big chance to put Whitey in his place.
1: Yeah, but after that, then they put us in our place. We lost in eighth grade.
0: It happens.
1: Grade.
0: It happens. It happens. We don't like to talk about that. We only like to talk about what happened in one point only. That's all that needs to talk about.
1: Yeah.
0: Let's slow down the rest of it. Did the guy with the truck have to deliver the food? Yeah, I don't know. It doesn't say in the story, but yeah, the robot just rolled right through the SWAT scene. Now, this has been happening with like Waymos. Waymos apparently are just like driving around in circles sometimes. Like they'll get broken or lost and they'll just be like doing circles in traffic.
1: Oh, they had to pull them because they were driving through floodwaters.
0: Yeah, you know, that happens too.
1: Like last month. I remember them pulling them out.
0: Something I found out, I was reading something a couple weeks ago that for like the first 2 or 3 years of Waymo wasn't insured. They were self-insured. So if you got into an accident with a Waymo, like they took care of it themselves. They just paid everything off.
1: Oh, there's no State Farm or Geico or whatever.
0: And now they're getting with an insurance company to go over all these past things where like people have run into Waymos. So if you've ever hit a Waymo and you thought you got away with it, they're coming after you now.
1: No.
0: Oh, yeah. They're coming, Bubba.
3: Man, thought it was a guaranteed payday.
0: No. They're coming. C-note, I played Fox Tech high school football. We lost a lot. Well,
1: I remember Fox Tech sucks.
0: I have said this before. My dad, in 4 years of high school football, my dad won zero football games. They went 0-for his entire high school career.
1: What?
0: Yeah, didn't win a single game.
1: What school was this?
0: It was in Beeville, Texas.
1: Oh, man.
0: Yeah, Beeville, Texas. They won zero games in 4 years.
1: Not even close ones?
0: I don't know. He just told me, we never won a game. And then he went and played at Southwest Texas after that. I guess that's when he was able to win a football game and know what it felt like. But then he dropped out.
1: Oh, okay.
0: My dad was he was slinging reefer at Southwest Texas back in the day. Not to besmirch the dead, but but yeah,
1: you got
0: to
1: do what you
0: got
1: to do.
0: He was selling reefer, and then he got a job working in the oil fields, and he was like, you know what? I'm going to make more money selling reefer and working in the oil fields than I can with whatever job I'm going to get after going to college. So,
1: oh, yeah.
0: He just left college.
1: Working at Kmart.
0: Yeah. All right. We got one segment left, Vic. We'll do the daily lines. We'll see if Edwin has the final Wimby cut or the final Joe Budden cut clipped up. It's the Morning Huddle 94.1 San Antonio Sports Star.
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6: 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We're going to break it all down. The Blitz starts Monday at 2.
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0: Where were you, Vic?
1: I was taking a leak.
0: Oh, I knew it.
2: I really had to go.
0: All right. Did Edwin finish the audio?
1: I don't know. He hadn't told me yet. Let me
0: see. Oh, Edwin. Come on, man. Hey, we do got to play the Double Dong Challenge.
1: Okay.
0: I believe. Hold on. Let me make sure. Where's my schedule here? Today is June 22nd. Yep. Rangers playing today. They're playing the Miami Marlins. They used to be the Florida Marlins. And then yeah. Miami must have paid more than Florida. That's what it was. What? The Rangers in Miami, if you think you know who's going to hit a home run and hit a dong today, you can play the Double Dong Challenge. If you win, if they do hit a home run, you'll get a pair of tickets to an upcoming game. If they hit two, you'll get upgraded seats and a hotel on us. Let's go with caller number 6, 210-656, ESPN. You play the Double Dong Challenge. All right. Let's wrap up the show the way we always do, Vic.
1: All right. Here we go.
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0: You covered! Yeah! All right. I mentioned the lottery. The lottery's tomorrow. Right now, your picks, your favorite, A.J. DeBanza, minus 425 to be the number one pick. Darren Peterson, plus 300 to be the number one pick. Cameron Boozer, 28-1, if you think he is the first pick. Darren Peterson, minus 140, is your favorite to be the number two pick. Cameron Boozer, your favorite to be the third pick. Kind of looks like Caleb Wilson, minus 475 to go fourth. First time there's any kind of real debate is the fifth pick. There's no minus money favorite. It's Mikael Brown is your favorite, plus 210. 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Braden Burris, plus 750. Kingston Fleming's 12-1. So that's where the numbers jump there. I still think A.J. DeBanza is going to go number one. I'm not in love with anybody in this draft. I know people think, all these guys are so great. I'm not sure on any of them. I personally kind of like Caleb Wilson as much as I like the other three guys. And my favorite player in this draft is Keaton Wagler, and he's not going to go number one. There's zero chance he'll go number one. I say zero chance. Let's see what his actual odds are. 300-1 that he'll go number one overall. So I'm going to go with almost zero chance that he'll go number one overall, but he's my favorite player in the draft. I don't think, like, the last couple years, there's been a slam dunk home run number one pick. It's been easy. I don't think they've got that this year. I think there's, you can make case for any of those guys. World Cup today, Argentina. They're playing a nooner.
1: Messi!
0: Yeah, Argentina minus 215 against Austria.
1: I'm watching that one.
0: Austria's plus 650. The draw plus 340. Man, I wish I would have played the draw in every game. I feel like that's the way.
1: Right?
0: There's been too many draws.
1: Yeah, what, like four or five so far, something like that?
0: France plays Iraq. France minus 1,100.
1: Jeez.
0: They better win. And then Iraq, 2,800. They're 28-1 to win. That seems like a long shot. Even 11-1 just to be a draw. Norway and Senegal. Norway plus 120. Senegal plus 235. The draw plus 245. And then Jordan playing Algeria. Algeria minus 190 is your favorite. Jordan plus 550. The draw plus 330. All right. Hey. I think we got it.
1: Okay.
0: Here's Joe Budden talking about Wimby going to visit the sick kids.
4: Yo, you know how much of a loser you got to be for the sick kids to be happy to meet you and proud of you?
5: Wow.
6: What?
5: He's a monster.
4: Listen.
7: I'm very proud of
4: y'all. Look, she proud of him.
5: You're with him?
4: You got to feel like a loser if the sick
5: kids. Y'all lost. What is that?
4: Yeah, why are you in? Yes. Say it. Why are you in my hospital? You Okay, yo. Why you think a sick kid feel good about seeing a loser in a low value, low character standing here? Why you got so much free time? Why you not occupied? Your French.
1: Manny, what the heck, man?
0: Call him a French bitch.
4: Come on, man. When a sick kid's called, you can't rush right there.
6: Shut up, man.
4: You can't rush right there. You got to have something to do. Yo, as soon as I get back from 7-Eleven.
0: Oh, Joe Budden, what a guy. What a great guy.
1: Jeez. So should have Wemby disappeared for like a week or two and then did the hospital thing?
0: I don't know. That's what Joe Budden said. He said, when the sick kids call from the hospital, you always schedule it. You always say, hey, he wants to meet you. Is he still going to be alive on Thursday? Because that's the earliest I can get there.
1: Yeah, like what's his current deal here?
0: Mm-hmm. Greg says sports star drafted an AJ. Yep, they've got great regrets about that. You know, if they could go back and do it again, maybe I wouldn't have been drafted.
1: Oh yeah,
0: yeah. Maybe they would have taken Edwin.
1: Yeah,
0: I don't know.
1: I mean, he was his number was in the pool.
0: He was in there. He was in the mix. Maybe they would have just made Vic the full time host.
1: Yeah, no,
0: that could have happened. I don't know. Major League Baseball today. We've got the Yankees and the Tigers. Gerrit Cole, Framber Valdez. Man, this once would have been a great pitching matchup. I don't know about today, but Yankees minus 130 on the road. Michael Wacha and the Royals take on Drew Rasmussen and the Rays. The Rays minus 195. Kumar Rocker going for the Rangers. They are taking on the Marlins. Marlins minus 130. Phillies at the Nationals. Nats minus 120. Hunter Brown going for the Strohs. They're at Toronto. Dylan Cease going for the Jays. Jays minus 125. Brewers at the Reds. Brew Crew minus 155. Shota Imanaga going for the Chicago Cubs. Kodai Senga going for the New York Mets. The Cubs minus 125. Eric Lauer for the Dodgers. They're in Minnesota taking on the Twins. The Dodgers minus 155. Guardians are at Chicago. The White Sox, they're minus 110 both ways. Diamondbacks at the Cardinals. Cardinals minus 145. Red Sox at the Rockies. Red Sox minus 130. Orioles minus 165 at the Angels. The Braves go with Grant Holmes. What up, Holmes? Mm-hmm. Michael King going for the Padres. They are minus 110 both ways as well. All right.
1: There it is,
0: friends. Another show in the books. If you hated the show today and you're desperately waiting for Rob Thompson to come back, I've got good news. He'll be back tomorrow.
1: Yeah.
0: Vic, you did a great job. Kitty Big Balls, you did a pretty good job filling in. Thank you. Mm-hmm. Mm-hmm. But tomorrow, Rob Thompson will be back in the cockpit with me. That's what I like to call it, the cockpit. C-Note says tomorrow we're going to be talking about the Giannis-Boston trade. Watch, yeah, a lot of NBA draft stuff. Where's Giannis going to be? We'll have a little sports to talk about tomorrow, but we'll try and keep the...
1: It'll probably all happen around 2 o'clock
0: today. Yeah, who knows? Yeah. Jason and Joe will be on the air at 2 o'clock today. Maybe they'll have something for you regarding that if the news is to break. But yeah, that does it for us. We'll be back tomorrow, Rob and I both, doing this all over again. And there's no short week for us this week. We got to work all week long. Sucks, man. But it is what it is. 5-day work weeks. I don't know who came up with it. I'm sick of it, though.
1: It's
0: terrible. Terrible. All right. Thanks for tuning in, everybody, on the Brigade Bar, on the radio. If you were on the Brigade Bar and you heard Joe Budden say a bad word, I apologize. I had no control over it. Blame Edwin. We'll see you guys tomorrow.

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12: The Miami Heat have been trying to get Giannis for months. We have no deal.
13: If anybody can make that kind of trade where Giannis is going to fit your basketball team, to me, that team makes the most sense if you're the Oklahoma City Thunder.
14: If I'm the Boston Celtics and I haven't won a championship in a couple of years, bringing Giannis in, if I can fit him into what I do, I think that would be the perfect fit.
15: I don't think you have to rearrange your franchise for Giannis. I do think Giannis would be better utilized when he has strong leadership from a head coach and starting from a front office.

things are getting really interesting, really late in the game for this Giannis Antetokounmpo trade. Two finalists, a possible mystery third team.

0: mock golf. That's the Pelicans music.
1: We're going to dive into all of it. He's David Dennis Jr. I'm Randy Scott. 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I don't want to say you were cheating on our show, David. That's not what it is. I don't throw that around lightly. But yeah, you were moonlighting, and you were using the Two Americas button. Why?
2: Use the Two Americas button. Was on Freddie and Harry on Thursday. The fellas played hooky to go to the parade.
3: Two Americas.
2: There we go.
1: That's it.
2: And there was a little World Cup discussion, and people weren't unaware that the button existed. Had to let them know to push the button, have a little discussion about how different demographics cheer for the World Cup.
1: Yeah, I don't know. Was that like for a play-by-play or more of an apology, Devin? What do you think for using what I thought was ours and using it with someone else?
4: Yeah, I don't love that. Yeah. I don't love that either. I thought this is something that we created on this show. You guys been hosting.
2: We did, and I said distinctly on the air, everybody, ESPN app, you can go back and listen. I said, this is Randy and I and Devin, Bubba. We have a thing, and we're going to use it here because it's our thing and it's appropriate here. And then everybody was kind of like, oh, what's the origin of that? And I was like, well, Randy likes to tell these stories.
1: Oh, no.
3: Two Americas.
1: Okay.
2: So everybody got the whole etymology of the whole thing. They got the origin story. So there we go.
1: It really is that Chappelle Show bit where he's riding around with his friend, his white friend, and his white friend gets pulled over and he goes, Dave, I'm going to race him. Or the officer comes to the door and is like, did you know that you were speeding? And he goes, oh, well, officer, I didn't know I couldn't do that.
2: Did you say white friend? I didn't even know.
1: Didn't know I couldn't do that.
2: I don't see color, so I just...
1: That's fair. That's interesting. I was incensed. We saw...
2: You're white? I can't even see you on the radio. I can't see you. I didn't know.
1: I appreciate that. We saw color this weekend, or Bubba did, in his driveway. And it's important because color, as it pertains to bear, is real important around here. Bubba, you had a wildlife encounter you don't have to dox yourself, but it was in a town nearby, and you had not one, but several bears, question mark?
5: That's right. I was returning home from a walk. Just went out for a nice stroll yesterday afternoon, and we have kind of a long driveway, so I was walking up the driveway, made it it's pretty insane. It's about halfway up the driveway, and our garage door was open, and I just look at
4: it. Is it a two-car, three-car?
5: A two-car, standard two. Mm-hmm. And there was one car missing at the moment, and all of a sudden I just see this bear, just large.
1: Oh my God.
5: Large bear just staring at me in the garage. I immediately just stop walking and stare. I'm like, what is going on here? And then slowly back up and go back down to the street. And then three of her cubs just start running around near her. So, all right, I got to stay back here. I don't want to get involved in any of this situation right now.
1: Yeah.
5: So, and then, of course, they move incredibly slow. So it's the mom and three cubs. They're obviously looking for our trash. We didn't have anything.
1: Right.
5: Mikey C appearance.
1: Sure.
5: Thanks. So I was waiting on them. They finally just wandered. We didn't have any trash in there, so they're in our garage. Man. No trash. Okay. They slowly wander. They keep looking at me.
1: Sure.
5: The cubs get scared. They run up to trees, run back, run around, slowly move to the next neighbor's yard, and then I finally was able to walk back up the driveway. Probably took like at least almost 10 minutes.
1: Oh, my.
5: I was just waiting there, trying to take pictures, but not get too close. Like, I don't know. I'm not trying to upset the cubs here.
1: I have so many questions. I mean,
2: Do you think
1: they have a run into Bubba protocol? Just like we have a run into bear protocol.
4: That's a great question.
1: You know what I mean?
5: Yeah. It was a tagged bear. So they're known around here, but they probably also, know me around there, So they're probably like, we got to be on the lookout for this guy.
2: Bear?
1: Yeah. Tagged. Just graffiti all over the side.
5: Yeah, they have a tag in their ear, it's known to the, Department of whatever it is.
2: Oh, interesting.
5: Environmental Protection or whatever.
2: Okay.
4: EPA.
5: There's a lot of bears in Connecticut, arguably too many, but that's a separate issue.
2: Whoa, we're going to get rid of some of the wildlife.
5: Yeah, that's a separate...
1: separate deal.
5: That's a separate conversation, but they're just getting way too comfortable, I guess, is the problem. They're getting too comfortable with humans, and the area I'm living in, Farmington Valley, is...
1: has
5: the most bears in the state. So I see them all the time. This is the first time I've seen them this season in our house. But I'm expecting to see this family a lot more in the future. And they just walk through often.
4: I like the videos where I see videos where people encounter bears, and they're like, hey, bear. Hey, bear.
1: Yeah.
4: Like, hey, bear.
1: Right.
4: No. What are you doing right now?
1: I mean, that's the Mike Birbiglia bit where he's like, hi, bear. I'm over here, bear. Debbie, well, Go ahead, Dan.
2: Well, so I had a follow-up question because, Bubba, you took a picture of the driveway and the bears and everything, and I was worried. Did the bear scratch the Maserati? Because I saw that in the background of the photo.
5: Yeah, that's a good question, but they were actually – they did not just touch any of my cars. The Ferrari's, gotcha, okay.
4: Cars.
5: Ferrari's
4: cars.
5: Fine.
4: Cars.
5: Oh,
2: Yeah.
5: But the neighbor's cars, the Cubs were actually like jumping up and leaning up against the cars.
1: Oh,
5: and it looked like an old school, like, 57 Corvette or something. I don't know what it was, but I don't think the guy would have enjoyed the fact that the Cubs were just like jumping up on it. So that was not great, but
1: this is
5: all my multiple cars and we're all fine.
1: Is there a bear issue down in Atlanta at all, David, or no?
2: So I have there are bears around, but I have a neighbor who, if he's listening, sorry, he swears that a bear like climbed his fence and pulled like a bird cage down.
1: Okay.
2: I don't think he's telling the truth. I really find it hard to believe. I don't think that there was a bear. I don't think that they can climb a fence. Can they just climb a fence? Like, I'm not sure that that's the thing that they do.
1: Oh, they can. Bears.
2: But like just climb the fence, go in the backyard and then climb back.
1: Dude,
2: I'm not sure. I don't think that that's a thing.
1: There's been video of bears jumping on trampolines around here. Do you know what bears, it's like exercise for them. What they listen to when they're exercising?
4: What, Randy?
1: Bear pods. Hey, no matter where you are, you can always listen to ESPN Radio there on the ESPN app or Sirius XM Channel 80.
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1: 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Do you know what bears vitally important when they're skydiving?
2: On the Jungle Book on Disney Plus, which you can bundle with Hulu.
1: You can totally do that. Do you guys know what bears find vitally important when they're skydiving?
2: There we go. What is it?
1: Parachutes.
2: No.
1: Giannis Antetokounmpo, apparently.
2: You came up with that just now.
1: I didn't. Really
2: You've been working on that.
1: I heard
2: saw
1: that.
2: It on a popsicle stick.
1: I remember when I lived in Avon, and I saw a tagged bear, too, in the backyard, and I was like, it's fine. Like, there was this dumb, stupid, like, non-survivalist part of you that's like, it's fine. That bear's tagged. It won't hurt.
2: Okay.
1: It won't hurt me. And it's like, no, they'll just be able to track your remains, you know? Mm-hmm. They'll be able to find you. They'll be able to find your ripped out intestines pretty easily because of the bear tag. Giannis Antetokounmpo, trade finalists are set. We have a report from Shams Charania, our ESPN NBA insider, within the last, 45 minutes or so, saying that this deal is going to get done. Giannis will be traded before the NBA draft tomorrow night, which again, you can see on the ESPN app, anywhere you go. Key factors for this, okay? Largely important. Giannis has leverage. He has 2 years left on the deal. That's why the deal is going to command as much as it will now, David, as opposed to a year from now when you've essentially gotten an expiring contract. He would need to be willing to extend his contract with a new team, which he's eligible to do about 6 months post-trade. And reports indicate that he would prefer Miami or Boston for a long-term extension. Other spots, there had been reports as recently as a couple months ago that said that Giannis wanted to go to the West Coast, that the Clippers were in the mix, that the Portland Trailblazers were in the mix. But that extension viability and his preference to extend long-term in Boston and Miami kind of renders some of those Western Conference options kind of moot. The timing realities are important because this is such a loaded draft. I feel like we've talked about that. We will continue to do so as we lead up to the draft. But with the draft as loaded and stacked as it is, these picks that could be and probably will be dealt have a much greater import. And the timeline does too, because the teams that land the picks want to make these picks. We can get into the Bucks position. They, I guess it's full reset, I would think, especially if picks are involved. The GM is John Horst there in Milwaukee. He's expected to be aggressive. And I'll be honest, man, you don't want to be Nico Harrison on this. You don't want to have your legacy tied to the trade of a franchise cornerstone unless you are confident in what you're getting back. And I think that's where we begin. What will the Bucks look like perhaps even this time tomorrow, David, if Giannis is gone?
2: I mean, to me, it feels like a real shift in momentum in the last day or so. This is looking more like Boston because they kind of have the thing that Milwaukee wants. Milwaukee wants to stay in contention. They want a star now. And Boston has the best one that's possible, which is Jaylen Brown. And the ramifications of this, I mean, first of all, Giannis going to Milwaukee doesn't, I mean, going to Miami does not move the needle for me whatsoever. I think they're still a play-in team, maybe a six seed or whatever. If you remove the guys they're talking about, Hero and you know, those guys, and you have Bam, Giannis, Wiggins, right? Like, that is not necessarily something that I think is a great fit. You put Giannis with Boston, with another superstar in Jason Tatum, with the guys they have around, I think you have a team that can challenge the Knicks or be a team that comes out of the East. And Milwaukee gets something out of this, which is a win now or sort of a cornerstone star. What's other fascinating about this is we may have something that is asserts Brad Stevens as this is my corner. Like, to steal a draft, a trade from under Pat Riley's nose.
1: Sure.
2: Right. And say, Riley had all this stuff. This is the Riley way. This is the Heat way. You play hardball. And Brad Stevens comes and swoops in and gets the big fish in the offseason.
1: Yeah.
2: That, to me, is as almost as fascinating a story as the trade itself.
1: The deal will involve a third team whenever it does happen, or it's likely to, because a one-for-one is just so difficult when there's this much salary at play, and especially when you want to get the picks involved in this, because I think whatever the third team is essentially like a conversion company, right? If you go ever go abroad or something, you want to change your dollars into euros or whatever it is. Bubba, I'm looking at you as you drive over your Maseratis over in Italy. No, but like there's going to be a third team that's going to want a taste. They're not getting Jaylen Brown potentially, or Bam Adebayo if it is the Heat, or Tyler Hero if it is the Heat, I should say. They're not getting one of these superstars or even stars. All due respect to Tyler Hero. So they're going to want picks. You know what I mean? They're going to want something, because they're not just going to be a facilitator to help two other teams potentially get better. I do want to hear from Brian Windhorst. He's on Get Up today. He's been a busy man. Speaking specifically to the Celtics side of the thing, because I think, David, he is inclined to agree with you that there are two finalists, but maybe a front runner, and maybe it is starting to look like Boston. He's talking about Jaylen Brown being very much on the table for the Celtics.
7: I was really skeptical that the Boston Celtics were going to go all in on this. And from what I understand, they have. The Celtics and the Heat are the two teams aggressively going after Giannis. I would say they are the finalists. And if Giannis is going to be traded in the next 24 hours, which I think is a good chance of happening, I think it's either going to be to Boston or Miami. The Boston thing is one. They were very cautious about putting Jaylen Brown in this official firm offer. I believe they have. Jaylen Brown is on the table, and Jaylen Brown could get traded for Giannis Antetokounmpo.
1: Okay, Jaylen Brown could get traded for Giannis Antetokounmpo. But my question, and we'll dive into this more throughout the show, my question is, have you already sort of crossed the Rubicon with Jaylen Brown? Have you come too far on trade rumors for a very thoughtful, very intelligent, but perhaps also very sensitive superstar that you have in Boston? So here is Windy on whether or not you just trade Brown regardless, whether it's for Giannis or not.
7: The Celtics have, I believe, decided they just weren't good enough. It wasn't that Jason Tatum got hurt and they lost that series with Philly. I think the Celtics have taken a hard look in the mirror, and they have decided we weren't going to beat the Knicks. All these people are like saying that the Knicks are, you know, they want to say reasons why they didn't beat the Knicks. Not the Celtics. The Celtics are stone cold sober, think they're not as good as the Knicks. They're not sure they're going to be as good as the Pacers next year when they come back fully healthy, and they believe they need to upgrade their team. And I am now speculating that if Jaylen Brown doesn't get traded for Giannis, they may trade him somewhere else.
1: If they don't trade him for Giannis, they may trade him someplace else. We got a lot more where that comes from. We're going to dive into that. 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That's 888-729-3776. What do you want to see happen with Giannis and why? What does the Eastern Conference look like if this deal gets done? Your calls are next. He's David Dennis Jr. I'm Randy Scott. 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
1: Yeah, it's breaking news on ESPN Radio and the ESPN app and Sirius XM Channel 80. University of Michigan men's basketball coach Dusty May has agreed to become the new head coach of the Dallas Mavericks. Sources telling ESPN's Shams Charania, it's a major college to pro jump for the 2026 NCAA championship coach and a swing for the Mavs and new president of basketball operations, Masai Ujiri. Again, Dusty May headed to Dallas, leaving Ann Arbor to coach the Mavericks. Dusty May, listen, 2023, he's the head coach at FAU. And you're like, oh, isn't that where Lane Kiffin had a cup of coffee as a football coach? And you're like, absolutely. Isn't it in Boca? Sure is. Isn't their mascot the Owls? That's funny. And then Final Four run. Since then, Rock.

0: attached to his you-know-what, just flying through the coaching ranks, goes to Michigan, continues to build, recruits his you-know-what off, national championship, just sells high. The opposite of what seems to be my investing strategy, right? Buy high, sell low. He gets in there, sells high, now to the NBA. And David, I think it's noteworthy that one of the first things you said was, is there anything Masai Ujiri can't do?
1: Ujiri, this is what he wanted. They want a college coach. They were going at Shire. They were going at May. I'm looking at Wendy right now saying that May had a contract that was sitting on his desk. He just never signed it, which is a reminder of how these college coaches roll. But now he is headed to Dallas. He wants to coach Cooper Flagg. They want a college coach with Cooper Flagg. I get it. There's not a lot of pressure to win now or win anytime soon. He's going to develop this team. I actually kind of like when you have sometimes these college coaches up here. I don't think the Mavericks, what's the expectation for them to make a championship run? 3-5 years from now? Like, it's a while. And this is sort of a low-pressure situation.
0: I like that Adam Schefter is on the byline here, by the way.
2: Yeah. And Pete Thamel,
0: Adam Schefter, Shams Charania. And obviously, Schefter's Michigan blood runs deep, right?
2: That's the insider Avengers right
0: there. Mays and Blue. Yep. It really is. How about Dusty Mays only 49 years old? So you're saying, David, that he doesn't sign the Michigan extension.
1: Yeah.
0: And obviously these talks have been going on longer than we realized it. And that's another thing that we all kind of appreciate is the fact that they were able to keep this a secret, that all sides, both, I guess, in this case, probably a secret from Michigan, if we're being honest. I mean, I wonder if the Wolverines, if that athletic department knew that their coach was very much on the poaching block, so to speak. But the win percentage is extremely high. He's known for player development. You look at a couple of Michigan players who are projected as lottery picks in this draft coming your way tomorrow night. And I don't know where Dallas is drafting. I know they're not in the top five, but with the Mavs, having a new coach and having Michigan ties, you wonder what this does to throw off a little bit of the mock draft projections. But the one thing that gives me pause is we haven't seen, at least not anything jumping to my mind, David, just massive success stories from college to the pros recently, at least not in that first year jump. Is there somebody I'm missing?
1: No, I mean, Billy Donovan, I think, will probably be the closest comp there. But of course, he went to sort of a ready-made team. What we're looking at is a guy who is going to develop a team. But like I said, it depends to me when you expect Dallas to be a playoff team or when you expect Dallas to be a team that really makes a run here. And then that's when we're going to learn. But I think that right now you want to develop your players. To me, this is the sort of extension of this story to me is Kyrie Irving and what this team looks like they're going to do versus bringing back an all-star type of guy. Like, this seems like a complete youth rebuild, and I would expect that Kyrie Irving would be the next domino to fall here with Dallas.
0: And for Kyrie's own, whatever window he may have, right? We talk about championship windows.
1: Yeah, he wants to go to a contender.
0: Exactly. From an NBA franchise perspective or NBA, title windows with a player's perspective. And I think Kyrie's earned the right to go ahead and explore other pastures. And I've not necessarily been the biggest Kyrie guy in the world, but this is certainly not the Dallas Mavericks that he signed up for. I think that's safe to say with Luka being gone. But I want to, so Devin pointing out that the Mavericks are picking ninth tomorrow night, at least as it stands now, until I'm sure some wheeling and dealing takes place. And at least in the latest mock draft, this was released 3 hours ago from our ESPN NBA draft insider, Jeremy Wu, who says he has Dallas taking Nate Ament out of Tennessee. But right after that, it goes Braden Berry's at 10, and then a couple of Michigan picks, Adai Mara, at 11th to Golden State, and Morez Johnson. A lot of people like Mo Johnson. His stock is really rising at the right time. They have him going 12th to Oklahoma City, who just got that pick by sending Wiggins out to the Clippers. So OKC at 12th could be landing Mo Johnson and Morez Johnson and Adai Mara at 11th to Golden State. So that's just the Michigan. Those are the Michigan ties that bind. Dusty May, again, is the headline right now, I mean, moments ago, is ESPN's Shams Charania, ESPN's Pete Thamel, and ESPN's Adam Schefter collaborating on this report that he is headed, Dusty May is, from Michigan to take the head coaching job of the Dallas Mavericks. Obviously, here on ESPN Radio and the ESPN app, he's David Dennis Jr. I'm Randy Scott. That is not the only thing that we're keeping an eye on NBA-wise. We also had a report now about an hour ago from Shams Charania, who, you know, he probably gets that warning that his iPhone's overheating. You ever get get that when you're trying to charge it? He's probably getting that because he dropped a report earlier that said that the Giannis Antetokounmpo trade, it's not a matter anymore of even if, not if and not when anymore, that deal will be done before the NBA draft tomorrow night. He put a timetable on it and that we're down to finalists. That's the word that he used, that Shams used, where it's either Boston or Miami. Those are at least the two finalists. And that was it Shams who said that there exists an opportunity or a possibility of a mystery surprise third team, or is that just maybe what we've all kind of heard around the building?
2: I think that's kind of just the rumblings, right?
0: Yeah. Okay.
1: The scuttlebutt, if you will.
2: Hey, better word there.
0: There we go. A little scuttlebutt. What? My God. The Washington Wizards? No. So we'll see.
1: So you're reporting that the Pelicans are that third team.
0: I just think, I'm trying to think of the most random team.
1: Yeah.
0: And not a third team to, like, facilitate the deal. You know what I mean? But a third team to where Giannis would actually play. Like, if you're Milwaukee, if you're Milwaukee, I think New Orleans is where you want to send him. You don't want to send him to the Eastern Conference, and you're kind of annoyed at the way this has gone for the better part of 2 years now. So isn't there a little part of screw you, just a little screw you part that's like, okay, cool, you want to trade? Enjoy, you know, a team that has no shot at competing even with your services. And I would put the Pels on that list if they, you know, trade the likes of Trey Murphy and Zion, who they've been rumored to be shopping.
1: Well, the problem is, which is why Milwaukee waiting for a year was nonsense to me, is any trade has to involve Giannis buying in and re-signing. That ain't happening with the Pels. So, like, I mean, last year they could have traded him anywhere, really, because you're going to get at least a couple years of Giannis, and then you'll try to get an extension. But now you got basically a year. And the guy will go. He's only going where he wants to sign. So all these teams know this, and when they're bidding, kind of against themselves and against Giannis, knowing that, you know, like, that's why Miami has not raised what they're going to offer. They're kind of playing hardball a little bit because they kind of know that Giannis is not going to go and re-sign if he's traded to, like, Sacramento. Like, he's only a couple teams he's going to want to go to.
0: That's just it. There's leverage with Giannis because he can shrink the list of teams that he would like to sign a long-term or longer-term extension with, and then those teams are therefore emboldened, right, in their own offers, like you said. If you want, this is a fun game. If you wanted to punish someone, where in the NBA would you trade them?
1: Oh,
0: that's
1: going to be pleasant.
0: Take the salary stuff out of it. We're not dealing with first aprons or second aprons or any of that stuff. But if you wanted to punish someone who had made your life difficult in the NBA, a player who'd made your job a little bit more untenable and a lot more difficult, made you dread going to work every day, made you dread opening up social media, made you dread going to your kids' functions or even the grocery store because people are bugging you all the time, where are you going to trade Giannis? You know, just like think of the most Milwaukee accent you can think of. Just like, you know, we like that Giannis, but we heard you were going to trade him. Like, where would that be, and why is the answer Memphis? No, where is it? You know what I mean? Like, David, that's what you said. You said Memphis is a good punishment spot. But that could be, I'll give you a minute. I'm putting you very, very much on the spot. But the phones are busy. The phones are buzzing. I think we got one more line, and call in. 888-SAY-ESPN, 888-729-3776. Give us your NBA punishment destination, as well as your reaction to the Dusty May news and to the Giannis Antetokounmpo report. Let's start with our guy. Let's start with our guy, Dylan. Dylan is in South Dakota. Bubba's hand is already on the soundboard. Dylan, you're on ESPN Radio.
3: Dusty does Dallas, huh? That kind of ascension, that means Jordan from Texas could be sitting in Bub's chair, pressing two Americas and shot clock buttons by Christmas, I think. And Randy, what kind of shoes does Bub's wear in his neighborhood strolls?
0: Oh,
3: that's right. Bear Jordans.
0: Bear Jordans, Jordans. Oh, yes!
1: There you
3: Bear
1: go.
3: Bear Jordans.
2: Yeah, hot start.
3: That. Hey, so... Thanks, DK. Miami wins if they pull the Yanni because he's a decent fit with Bam, but they don't have any ancillary pieces. The Bucks win if they get the marker, Jaylen Brown, signing jerseys, forehead and Sharpie. He's a former Finals MVP. He's the best name mentioned in this trade talk. The Celtics get the best player if they bring back Giannis, but the injury history risk of both stars and the fit with JT and Freak, there's only one ball. They have the best ancillary pieces, but who defers? And can they really share any better than JB and JT could? However, Brad Stevens must know that the JB future in Boston is a no-go for a variety of streaming reasons or bing-bong beating. If he doesn't get moved there, it sounds like he's going to go somewhere else. You guys have a great day. Stay bear safe. Bubs, we care about you.
0: Stay bear aware, you know?
1: Yeah.
0: Stay bear safe. Bear Jordan's is right there, man, and I missed it. And that's going to keep me up. That's going to keep me up later. Have you thought about, David, a punishment destination?
1: No. Well, I have. But first, before that, I think Jaylen Brown can be a Boston Celtic at the beginning of the season.
0: What's your reasoning? I agree with you.
1: This dude went on Twitch and is, I don't want to call him sensitive, but this guy, the stuff gets to him. And you, after carrying this team, without Jason Tatum, mm-hmm. you are on the trade block because they are basically saying we're going to sell high on you with the belief that this is the best you're going to be. We're going to send you to Milwaukee. This is a guy who takes all these things personal. He does not want any part. Like this isn't. He can't be in Boston anymore. This is just too much. Like they've gone too far down the road.
0: Yeah.
1: If I'm any of these other teams that are interested in Jaylen Brown, I would say I hope that this Giannis trade doesn't go through because we can swoop in and get him. Now, places that I would send my worst enemy to play.
0: Mm-hmm.
1: I mean, it's got to be Sacramento, right?
0: But you get to live in California. Well, no, but it's kind of inland, I guess. Why yeah. Sacramento? Name reasons. Make it so you can never go back there.
1: Because they're one of the worst run organizations in the league, and they're going to trade you once you start. I would not want them to go to Sacramento because you're going to go there for a couple years, and then if you're good, they're going to trade you to an actual contender, and you have a great career. So there's that part of it. Shout out to Halliburton and De'Aaron Fox. So maybe not them. Maybe because Chicago kind of has that same thing. You go to Chicago, and you're just going to be in the play-in invitational at all times. So I would say Sacramento or Chicago, but for the couple years that you're there, but they can't trade you. How about that?
0: Okay. Chicago though. Chicago's like one of my favorite cities.
1: Are you just basing this on cities that you hate? Like that? That's what it is. These are the cities that I don't want anybody to ever go to because they're terrible cities. And that if you went there, you would be miserable while you're there. And you hate that the people who live there.
0: That factors in a little. I don't hate anybody who lives there outside of like Oklahoma City, but no, and I don't hate them. They were just so angry with me, so angry for having an opinion. I think the city certainly matters, and I think the city certainly factors in. But no, it's basketball. If there's just a losing culture, if there's no hope, I think that demoralizes your enemy here that you're trying to trade, and that's why I think it's such a fun. It's a fun game, but it's coming from a negative place. Let's get to our guy. Let's brighten up the energy. Jordan is in Texas. Jordan, you're on ESPN Radio. What's up, man?
4: What's up, man? Dusty May to the Mavericks, baby. That's what I'm talking about. Hell yeah. And Giannis Antetokounmpo, if I was the damn Bucks, I would send his ass to Utah. He's already used to the cold. They suck down there, and I don't have to worry about him playing in my division. Why would you send him to the Eastern Conference? You're shooting yourself in the foot. Love you, man.
1: Wait, Giannis what now? What was the last name?
0: I care. Do we have a clip?
2: Working on it.
0: Okay. That was up there. That was a good one. Yeah, I would have a hard time having to face Giannis again in the Eastern Conference. I really would. I would have a hard time knowing that my road back to relevance and back to the finals potentially would have to run through the guy that I traded, who I know better than most, exactly how good and how dominant he can be.
1: But he's going to where? When are you going to play?
0: One more time.
4: And Giannis Antetokounmpo.
0: Antetokounmpo. Just floating down the river on a canoe, you know?
1: Well, when are you going to play Giannis? if you're Milwaukee. When are you going to play him again? That's like saying my pathway to the top of the charts is through Beyonce. Like, I am not going to, like, that's not going to happen. You're not going to play this dude in the way to a championship. Milwaukee's are far away from being anywhere relevant in the playoffs. Like, it's okay.
0: Yeah, but okay. But if you could have a path to the finals that goes through, or excuse me, a path to the Grammys that goes through like Little Mix as opposed to Beyonce, I think you would choose that. You know, like there's no choosing.
1: Well, you would, but I don't have a path. There's no path to. That's what I'm saying. Yeah. I'll make a song tomorrow. I have no path to the Grammys. Like the Milwaukee Bucks have no path to the finals. Like there is no path whatsoever that's going to get you there. It's like saying, hey, there's something blocking my path trying to take a boat to China. Like I'm never going to get there. No. I'm never going to get there. Like the Milwaukee's never going to be in a position to play Giannis in Boston in the playoffs in a meaningful way. Maybe there'll be a play-in team and they'll play Boston in the first round and Boston will smoke them. But there's no, that like in the next few years, 2 or 3 years, it's not going to be like, oh, we got a plan for Giannis in Boston as Milwaukee. What are we going to do? We're trying to make it to the finals, because you're not. It's going to be a while before you get close.
0: No Giannis, no plan is the no Giannis, no path. I understand. Quickly to Anthony in Miami. Anthony, you're on ESPN Radio. What's going on, man? Anthony, you got us?
2: Anthony, we clicked it over, man.
1: Oh, no.
5: Come on.
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0: 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Max in St. Louis, I see you. John in South Carolina. Kevin, Staten Island. And Jacob in North Carolina. 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

0: 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He's David Dennis Jr. I am Randy Scott. 888-SAY-ESPN is the phone number. 888-729-3776. Max in St. Louis has been holding. He's been patient. Max, you're on ESPN Radio. What's up, Max?
1: Yeah, guys, I have a very serious question about this Celtics trading for Giannis thing.
0: Yeah.
1: Because to me, it doesn't really make a lot of sense. Like, we know that Jaylen Brown said some kind of strange things in the public sphere after the season. That's all right. But Tatum tore his Achilles, and he may never be the same again. And now Giannis has had the same calf strain for two seasons in a row. It seems to me they're playing with fire here in terms of injuries. I mean, what do you think?
0: David, why don't you start? That's a great point.
2: Yeah, there's a risk here. There's a risk here with the Giannis thing. And we've never really seen, I mean, the guy is just such a physical specimen. But you're right. He has not been healthy going down the stretch in these playoffs in a few years. He hasn't really made a run since that championship run. There is a risk here. But I think if you're the Celtics, you're looking at yourself and saying, Jaylen Brown, we're selling as high as humanly possible on this guy. He's supposed to be our second best player, and I think they still believe he's the second best player. Top five, basically, MVP candidate, and you're selling him for Giannis Antetokounmpo. Like, if the season had started and you said Jaylen Brown for Giannis Antetokounmpo straight up, I don't think the Bucks would have even blinked at it. They would have thought twice about it. You got to add something else. Now you have a guy you're selling really high on for Giannis, and you still have the belief that Tatum is going to come back healthy. Now, again, this all could fall apart. Tatum could have more injuries. Giannis could, the calves and all that stuff could really be a problem, and this could be egg on their face. But I think the Celtics have made the calculus that it's worth it to give it a shot right now, because I think they feel like they're not good enough to beat the Knicks, which that's a debatable thing in itself. They feel like they're not good enough to beat them with Jaylen Brown and Tatum. So you take a shot at Giannis. He's an MVP type candidate when he's healthy.
0: He is, and he's older. But you're right. The availability questions have been there for Giannis. And I'm just going through Jaylen Brown's basketball reference page. I mean, this dude hasn't played fewer than 66 games.
2: Yeah.
0: Since the COVID shortened 2020-21 season, where the whole season was 72 games, he played 58. So even then, it wasn't that bad. I mean, he's played 78, 70, 74. Like, I guess in the COVID year where the season was shortened, he quote unquote only played 57, but he still averaged 34 minutes a game. Like, he's durable. You're right. He is available. He is durable. The Giannis part, let's get to Kevin in Staten Island because he wants to talk about Giannis. I want to get there. Kevin, you're on ESPN Radio. What's up, man?
3: Hey, how you guys doing? So about the Giannis trade, I just saw someone say, first of all, I think it's great for Boston, but I just saw someone say that it would be the greatest duo in North American sports that we've seen in North American sports for the last 5 years. And I'm just confused why people use the term North American sports, because they don't mean North America. Everyone knows the greatest North American sports duo was Carlos Pavone and Carlos Martinez in Honduras when they made the 2014 World Cup. But I'll just hang up and listen to you guys think about that.
0: For sure. For sure.
2: I'll let you take that one, Randy.
0: Yeah, I mean, what I like about Honduras is their flag and how the stars form an H. Mm-hmm. It sends a message. It sends a powerful message.
2: Specifically, the two players that he mentioned, what were your thoughts on them as a power duo?
0: Complementary playing styles.
2: Yeah, yeah.
0: Right? I think that's the first thing that jumps off. Speed.
2: Yeah.
0: Power.
2: Yeah.
0: Quickness. Mm-hmm. Honduras, Tegucigalpa. Lake Titicaca, I believe, is in Honduras.
2: Okay, you name places now.
0: I did a book report on Honduras when I was in the sixth grade. It's not a big deal.
2: Okay.
0: I'm not here to pat myself on the back, but
2: what was the grade on that?
0: The grade was an A. I'm sorry, an A in English. It was an
2: okay,
0: A.
2: Gotcha. Okay.
0: In Espanol, which is the national language of Honduras. So
2: yes.
0: Enough about that. Okay, Devin, I want you to drive this for just a moment. Do we want bear advice? Or do we want to play the windy sound and get David's reaction to the windy sound?
4: I have the answer to this question, Randy.
0: Yes.
4: Because later in the second hour, we're going to return to all this. Because we're going to turn to Dusty May going to the Mavericks. We're going
0: yes.
4: to turn to Giannis, because that's a big storyline. So we're going to do it again in the 11 o'clock hour.
0: Okay.
4: So with that in mind, let's get to Bears.
0: More Bear advice. I love this. Bear Jordans is still just going to haunt me. It's so good.
2: I can barely contain myself.
0: You can't too. Let's get to John in South Carolina. John, you're on ESPN Radio.
5: Hey, how you guys doing?
0: We're great, buddy. What do you want to tell us about our Earth sign neighbors?
5: Well, I find it unbearable that your compatriot there doesn't know or realize that bears can climb trees. So a fence would be no problem.
0: Exactly, especially a wooden fence.
2: I just feel like the fence
6: to America's.
2: I just feel like the fence. Can it uphold? Can it withstand the weight of a bear? Can it just be up there and just be fency while the bear's just climbing the fence?
0: Be fency?
2: I just feel like it would just fall.
5: I've seen video of an alligator climbing a fence.
0: Yeah.
4: In South Carolina?
5: Yeah.
0: What part of South Carolina are you in?
5: The PD area near Florence, South Carolina, right off I-95.
0: Yeah. Okay. All right. So that's, what is it? It's upstate. Is it mid-state? Would you call that mid-state?
5: We're more toward the coast. They call our region the PD region.
0: Okay. So,
2: I mean, I've seen South Carolina tomorrow.
0: I've seen my dad. Yeah.
2: I've seen gators in
0: Hilton Head. I've seen gators in Palmetto Bluffs, I want to say. Like, they have gators down there. Gators climbing a fence. I get it. They can kind of bounce on their tails and slither over. I think bears can climb damn near anything.
4: Alligators, you shouldn't fight them. I know you're kind of lean towards fighting, but don't fight alligators.
0: Well, we had this debate. What is the one animal the biggest animal that you feel comfortable fighting if you get surprised taking your trash out? And I wouldn't feel comfortable with a gator. Just the gator hissing at me would freak me out.
7: Yeah, I mean, I would hope not.
0: I wouldn't feel comfortable fighting anything. I wouldn't want to.
4: What about like a little, like not a little one, but like a mid-sized one?
0: A mid-sized gator?
4: Yeah, like let's say a 4-foot gator.
0: Go ahead, Randy, say it.
7: A 4-string wide receiver?
4: Say it, Randy. Say it out loud.
0: I'd stomp a 4-foot
2: gator. You'd take him out.
0: I would. I wouldn't feel good doing it. I'd probably cry, but I'd do it. And then I'd be like wiping my tears and be like, who wants a new purse? Right? Like who wants new boots?
2: Yeah, gotcha. What about the bear cub by itself?
0: I wouldn't fight a bear cub at all.
2: No mama bear in sight.
0: Bear cub. Here's the thing about bear cubs. No, let's think about this strategically just for a second. They have claws. So even at a young age, they can mess you up. If they get your face, there goes your TV career. You know what I mean? You're going to do highlights on SportsCenter?
4: More than your face, Randy.
0: I certainly am. I have to be. And I think that's the only reason I have a job. But bear cubs will mess you up. It's kind of like a raccoon. It was Ryan Clark, who said, "Yeah, you may win the war against the battle against a raccoon. You're not going to win the war
2: because
0: there are diseases. Did they have diseases?
2: You're doing that on purpose. Raccoon.
0: Doing what?
4: Raccoon.
0: A raccoon.
4: Raccoon.
0: Raccoon. Where are you from?
2: What's a raccoon?
0: A raccoon.
2: I don't. Never.
0: The things
2: life.
0: They're dressed like hamburgers and they steal your trash. More ESPN Radio on the ESPN app.
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9: 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Coming up, senior NBA writer for The Athletic, John Hollinger. Senior NFL writer for The Athletic, Ted Wynn. And now, sitting in for Rich, it's Kirk Morrison.
12: Hour number two of the Rich Eisen Show. Kirk Morrison here filling in for Rich. Yes, that's right.
13: Come on, let's go.
12: On this Monday, June 22nd, as we get into the second week of true summer, as my kids now are on vacation or they go to summer camp. So a lot of kids are going to summer camp.
13: Yeah, of course.
12: You know, we've talked about it. So everybody's kind of in that summer mode a little bit. So you don't go to sleep until a little bit later. You know what I mean? I'm not going to sleep until, I won't even tell you what time. Because I'm finding things to watch. I'm binge watching this. I'm binge watching that. Then you got soccer that's going on. And I'm watching that. And I'm taping what's going on with golf. And I'm watching the golf. And you're like, man, because you got to start to find, it's that time of the year where you got to find your appointment viewing. What are you going to watch? As a lot of sports come to an end, as a lot of free time will be upon us, what are you going to focus on? Okay. Because the NBA finals.

0: When used as directed, spray the leaves for visible results in just 1 hour and dead weeds in just 1 day. You spray, they play. Spruce. Pet friendly, weed deadly. Find wherever weed killers are sold.
1: When I was diagnosed with Hodgkin lymphoma, I had so many questions. 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

0: quote unquote LA Stadium or Inglewood Stadium, it just photographs beautiful.
1: Oh,
0: like, let's just be real. Yeah. Pretty. Like, it's the best stadium in
2: no doubt.
0: In the U.S. for sure. We can also put up there in the world. And to think that the Super Bowl is going to be right at that same location as well in just a short period of time, I'm excited just to say that, hey, I live in a spot where everybody is showing up to this particular match. It just photographs well, man. Yeah. It's lovely. It's lovely. So I do want to appreciate you guys as always.
1: It's always a treat, man.
0: TJ, seeing you, man. Brock, Jay. Always, man. You guys always make me feel like home. So always great to be with you
1: guys. This is your home, G.
0: Overreactions, my top five, it all came through. This is Kirk Morrison filling in for Rich right here on The Rich Eisen Show. 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
18: History has been made. Argentina's Lionel Messi is the all-time leading goal scorer in FIFA history. He set that record in Argentina versus Austria. That match going on at Jerry World today. Messi now has 18 goals in World Cup play. Argentina leads 2-0. ESPN's Michael C. Wright reported over the weekend that the Spurs remain committed to guard De'Aaron Fox as their starting point guard.
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18: Well, we can call it a record-setting Monday, I think. Lionel Messi, 2 goals today. Argentina leading Austria 2-0 at Jerry World, by the way, up there in Arlington. He is the world record holder with 18 goals now in World Cup soccer action. Good afternoon, everybody. Welcome to the Blitz here on 94.1 San Antonio Sports Star. I'm Joe Reinagle. Jason Minix, he's off another day. He'll be back with us tomorrow as he recovers from a nice vacation. He'll be back in the saddle tomorrow afternoon. Until then, it is us, and we have got a lot to talk about. James Pledger is here too, by the way, pressing all the buttons, doing what Pledger usually does, and the music and all of that kind of stuff. But we got a lot to do today because we've got the World Cup action going on now. We mentioned Lionel Messi, the Giannis Antetokounmpo trade rumors are hot. Shams Charania said this morning on Get Up that it's just a matter of time. It will happen sometime between now and draft time tomorrow night. The only question remains, will it be Miami or will it be Boston? That remains to be seen, but stay tuned. That could happen at any moment. It could happen, well, during this show for the next 4 hours or so. You don't want to miss that breaking news. That is for sure. So a lot to take care of. Josh Hart is speaking out today about the Spurs' disrespect for the New York Knicks. We're going to hear from Josh Hart coming up here in just a moment. And don't know if you saw it or not, but I kind of got embroiled in a Dylan Harper tweet over the weekend. I saw a tweet where the headline of the tweet just said that Dylan Harper's camp is going to demand that he is in the starting lineup for the Spurs this season as a starting point guard. And I said, oh, demand, question mark. And that's all I said, but everybody fires back at me. So Michael C. Wright actually wrote this story for ESPN. Nowhere in that story is there the word demand, although it does say something to effect that Dylan Harper's camp, the cries will grow louder for Harper to be in the starting lineup as the Spurs season moves on. Interesting that in a lot of different commentary on that particular story and the tweets that came out, Ron Harper actually came out, I think it was yesterday or Saturday night, one of the two, sometime over the weekend, and said, hey, this story, and we're not doing that. That's not going to happen. That's not how we are. We're not going to do it. That's up to Mitch Johnson and the competition and yada, yada, yada. So I think that pretty much puts that thing to bed. But look, this is not going anywhere. I don't think it's going anywhere because a lot of Spurs fans would like to see Dylan Harper in the starting lineup. after the way he played in the postseason. So we'll see what happens with the draft coming up. Still some talk out there, although the Spurs came out, according to Michael C. Wright, this weekend, that they are still committed to De'Aaron Fox as the starting point guard for this basketball team. Will there be trades? Will the Spurs draft at 20? What's going to happen tomorrow night? A lot could be determined by what happens with Giannis between now and draft night. How will that affect the draft and the draft picks, the selections, and all of that kind of stuff? It remains to be seen. So really, the draft kind of in flux until we know what happens with Giannis Antetokounmpo. But let's get back to Lionel Messi for just a moment, because the man is the GOAT when it comes to soccer, especially World Cup soccer. He set the record today at Jerry World in front of Manu Ginobili, in front of Shakira, and in front of Shadi. Here's how it sounded.
19: An Argentina attack. Here's Almada on the move for the world champions. Now Medina. Pulled back here. Let's see. Messi! History in Dallas! 40 years to the day since Diego Maradona scored the hand of God. Lionel Messi scores the goal to make him the World Cup's all-time leading scorer.
18: Very cool, very cool. It was a great goal, and then again he comes back out. And he had just missed a penalty kick, which is kind of interesting, right before that record-setting goal of 17. He has since made it 18, and again, Argentina up 2-0. By the way, Pledge reminds me that Tony Romo is also in the building there at Jerry World. But, you know, you see Shakira and everything else just goes out the window. I don't know. Maybe Manu's there, too. I don't know. But Shadi is there. He told us he was going to be there today, and he was hoping that Messi would play. Obviously, Messi did. The United States, while we're talking about World Cup soccer, I mean, my goodness, they looked really good against Australia on Friday night. And their game against Turkey on Thursday means absolutely nothing. It means nothing to the United States. So it'll be interesting to see how they play it. Do they play guys? Do they rest people? And before they go into the round of 32, I'm kind of getting into this world soccer stuff. I'll be honest with you. It's kind of interesting. Pledge asked me today, what do you want on the TV in the arena? You want the Pat McAfee show or SportsCenter? Or do you want soccer? I said, let's put soccer on. I mean, my goodness, I'm kind of getting into this stuff, Pledge. I don't know if you had an opportunity to get into any of this.
20: Oh, yeah. I've been watching it.
18: I watched
20: you
18: most.
20: You got the FIBA.
18: I watched most of that United States-Australia match the other day. I don't know. I'll be honest with you. Katie Goodman got me fired up on Thursday to watch that. And I kind of figured I had a little more intel. But it was pretty good. The United States defensively, oh, my goodness. Australia really couldn't do anything. I had the United States, I'll be honest with you. I bet a little bit on the U.S. Won that game, but I bet the over 2.5 Pledge. And, so I came up a half point shy when it comes to the over and under. But, you know, okay, sirrah, sirrah, what are you going to do? It happens, that's for sure. I hope everybody had a great Father's Day yesterday. All the fathers out there, hope you celebrated dear old dad, whether you are one or your father, or ladies, I hope you took care of your husbands on Father's Day. Kids, take care of your dad on Father's Day. It was interesting Father's Day for me, I'll be honest with you. We went to Houston this weekend. Maggie's daughter, Courtney, our daughter, is she's pregnant. And so the in-laws had a big baby shower for her on Saturday night. So we drove up to Houston on Saturday and celebrated Saturday night, a little bit of a party, and then kind of leisurely made our way back yesterday afternoon. But what was interesting about that, and why I bring this up, and Maggie would probably kill me if I bring this up. Yesterday was our 5th year anniversary, by the way. So we've been married 5 years, Maggie and I. And so we were celebrating that. But as we're driving up to Houston, right in Weimar, there's a town called Weimar that you go through there off of I-10. There's a big Love's truck stop right there. So we had to stop, obviously. You know, I probably had to go in there and pee and get some stuff. So we also had to get some gas, too. So we're there. We're filling up the gas tank, and Maggie's inside getting some stuff. And I go inside to do my business, and she said, there's a whole room of those slot machines in there. And I went, oh, boy. That's great. So we went in there. We played just a little bit. We didn't have a lot of time. So we played, didn't do anything, and we left. And Maggie said, well, on the way back, we got to stop in here. And so I said, okay, why not? We did yesterday. We stopped in there. And I don't know, sometime in the afternoon. And nobody's playing these games. There's nobody in there, right? There's truckers all over the place, and obviously the place is crowded, and it's a big, huge place, but there's nobody playing there. So we're sitting in there, and obviously I'm sitting there. I don't do any good, but Maggie's winning. And she's winning, and she's hitting stuff, and she and bells are going off, and everything, and she ends up with about $300. And she says, "Okay, we got to go. We got to get home." So she takes her little coupon. She walks out, and we're looking for that money machine. Well, there's a sign on the wall says that it's only for merchandise, and you can't buy alcohol, and so it's only for merchandise. Well, so then Maggie and I go on a shopping spree.
20: And a Loves.
18: Well, obviously, there's a lot of electronic stuff in there, but we found a little section that had a bunch of stuff for kids, like little, I don't know, little gadgets for kids and stuff like that. So we bought a bunch of that, and I ended up getting gas with that, with part of that too, which was allowable. And I forgot to bring it, Pledge, but we have two huge, ginormous bags of beef jerky. That I've got to bring in.
20: That probably took up most of your winnings.
18: So it was the craziest damn thing because we're roaming around this Loves looking for something to buy just because I said, Maggie, look, we got enough. Nope. We're spending all of this because she was pissed off. She was pissed off that there was no cash. And so I'm like, man, I just want to go home at this point in time, right? I just want to go home. No, we can't. So we're roaming around this place. Finally, so we had to, I'd like get a soda and just to finally get it to where it was down to that. So it was interesting. So if you're in the Loves in Weimar, or I would assume any Loves truck stop, and you see a bank full of those slot machines, just know they're not going to pay you in cash.
20: No wonder nobody was playing them.
18: Exactly. And that's why, and I didn't see that sign the first time, and I wish I would have, but we didn't have any reason to see it. The second time, we're all excited. Maggie's got her little slip with $300 on there, and we're just looking for the cash machine. Where the hell is it? And, well, they don't give you cash. They just give you merchandise. So we got Christmas pretty much ripped up for the grandkids.
20: Christmas, birthdays.
18: Yeah, exactly right, man. I'm looking at all kinds of stuff. I'm looking at dashboard cams and there's little like portable refrigerators up there that I'm looking at. We can get that, put that on the back porch. They have a lot of pretty cool stuff in there. I won't lie to you, but when you have to spend that money, because you only have 30 days, and I'm thinking, well, I don't know if we're going to be going back to Houston within a 30-day period. So we had to spend it all. And I'm like, when you have to spend it and you're trying to decide what the hell to get, you know, they got goofy hats and T-shirts and stuff. And so I'm just like, man.
20: Surprised you didn't get one of those little mini refrigerators for your golf cart.
18: Well, you know, I was thinking about that. That's what I'm saying. I was thinking about that. And that would have done. They had a refrigerator that I just could have put back on my back porch because I don't have a fridge out on the back porch, which is my man cave. So I could have done that, just stocked it full of beer, and that's it. And it was like $249. So that would have pretty much taken care of us, that and a tank full of gas, and I would have been set.
20: Boom.
18: But we didn't do it. We ended up getting a bunch of stuff. And we were walking out of there, and I feel bad because there's people. Fortunately, there were two people at the counter checkout, so the poor people didn't have to wait behind us. But it was interesting. So if you tip from your old Uncle Joe.
20: PSA.
18: Yes. If you're in a Loves truck stop and you like those slot machine things, unless you want to just buy some merchandise if you win, they're not going to give you cash. Just saying. So you're welcome. We found that out the hard way, and that's the way that it goes. So that's kind of my weekend in a nutshell.
20: So how long did your 3-hour drive from Houston home end up actually taking?
18: We ended up in that Loves probably about an hour total. But, you know, I was playing the machines and then shopping. It was about an hour, I would say, total. You know what's interesting about that? And truck drivers, you guys are incredible. So obviously this place is for truck drivers, but over the loudspeaker as they go, I guess you have to pay to take a shower in these things. He's here, customer number 35, your shower's ready. I'm like, whoa. So I lose real quick yesterday, and I told Maggie, maybe I'll just go take a shower. I don't know. weird stuff. So it's crazy what you learn on the road. But it was a good day yesterday. The weekend was. Hope everybody else had a great weekend. We got work to do now, though, because the NBA draft is tomorrow. And I've gone through several, about five different mock drafts from five different publications. And just about all of them are different. And I say that because there's something Pledge and I are going to do today and tomorrow that will benefit you, perhaps. We'll tell you about it when we continue here on The Blitz, a 94.1 San Antonio Sports Star.
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let you enjoy a little George Strait, the king of country music, as we resume here on a mellow Monday here on the Blitz 94.1 San Antonio Sports Star. I'm Joe Reinagle. Jason Minix has one more day off. He'll be back in the saddle tomorrow. James Pledger is here. We got a lot to do, though, because we got the NBA draft coming up. And the Spurs have the 20th pick in the first round of the NBA draft. And it's going to be interesting to see what happens with that. I think a lot of it, we mentioned at the beginning of the program that the Giannis Antetokounmpo trade is imminent. Shams Charania on Get Up this morning said as much. He said, look, it's pretty much done, should be done, and it's just a matter of who it is that's going to get it done. Will it be Boston? Will it be Miami? Those are the two teams that are in there. Shams also said this morning that

0: or not? And when does it happen? Because he said it could happen any time between now and draft night, tomorrow night, before the start of the draft, obviously. Milwaukee would like to get that done. So we shall see. But the NBA draft is tomorrow, and when it comes to the Spurs, again, they've got the 20th pick in the draft. And you look at that, obviously, there's always a diamond in the rough that you can find at number 20. Who was it? Kawhi Leonard, number two. Was he at 15, I think, 14, 15, somewhere in there, when they found him. And obviously, number two turned out to be a donkey, but a pretty good basketball player. Nonetheless, so the Spurs did find him, and so you can find a diamond in the rough. But I'm wondering what the Spurs' plans are, because it's been very quiet, which nothing new when it comes to the San Antonio Spurs. They don't release, not a lot of leaks, stuff like that. So it's hard to tell where their mind is at. Well, I looked at a bunch of mock drafts today, and I wanted to see if there was a consensus on who they might select according to the so-called experts, the draft experts, and there's really not. I looked at ESPN, I looked at The Athletic, CBS Sports, On3, and I looked at USA Today. Now, two of them agree. On3 and, let's see, ESPN agree. They have the Spurs taking a kid by the name of Dalen Swain Jr. out of the University of Texas. He's a shooting guard or a small forward. He can play either way. And so that's who they have taking out of the University of Texas. The Athletic has Kareem Lopez, a bigger guy, 6'8" wing. He played last year with the New Zealand Breakers. Don't know much about the guy, I'll be totally honest with you. CBS Sports, Koa Pete is a power forward, freshman out of Arizona, 6'7", 245 pounds. And then USA Today, and I saw this one earlier, although some of these have changed, but USA Today has a Spurs selecting a guy by the name of Alan Graves, also a power forward, 6'9", 225 pounds out of Santa Clara. So as you can see, it's kind of all over the place. And when you're talking about number 20, you can understand that. So here's what we're going to do. We came up with a prize package today. It's a Mellow Monday, so I will say that. We're going to give away a $50 gift card to Mellow Mushroom later in the show. So that has nothing to do with this particular contest that we're going to have. Today and tomorrow, we're going to take callers. You're going to select who you think the Spurs are going to take with the 20th pick in the draft. What are they going to do? Are they going to select one of the guys I just mentioned, somebody else, or will they trade out of the first round? Not just a trade, but a trade out of the first round. Now, here's the rules, and it makes it kind of difficult for those of you who call in a little bit later. Because once somebody has selected a name, that name's off the board. You can no longer use that. There can be no duplicates. All right? So that's kind of the rules of the contest. We've got another $50 gift card to Mellow Mushroom that will go with that. And Pledge has come up with a bag full of prizes. If you're watching on our San Antonio Sports Star YouTube page, one of those prizes is a 94-1 San Antonio Sports Star T-shirt. He's also got a Rangers jersey, a replica Nolan Ryan Rangers jersey that has the blood on it. All right, remember the Nolan Ryan game where he was bleeding? And the Rangers had a promo night, and they were giving away these T-shirts. So we've got one of those in the bag. We've also got Frank Leiter?
1: No, Jack Leiter's son.
0: My bad. Jack Leiter, a bobblehead here that will go along with that prize package. And, of course, the handy-dandy koozie and bottle opener from 94.1. So that's the prize package, and all you have to do is come up with it. And I'm going to let you guys kind of figure that out if you want to look at some mock drafts, look at some of the prospects that are out there. But we're going to take one an hour. All right, so four today, four tomorrow. There'll be eight of you that are going for this prize. And again, no duplicates. So whoever calls in first today, for example, if they take Alan Graves is off the board. Does that make sense, Pledge, or is that confusing? All right.
1: Makes sense to me.
0: Well, to you, to me, the folks that listen to us, I'm not sure. Especially those folks on the YouTube page. I don't know. Some of them are a little slow. But that's all right. We'll explain it again if we have to. So give me a little bit of time there, and we'll get that done. A lot of NBA news going on other than the NBA draft, because June 30th, the free agent

0: period opens up, or our players can sign. And Trae Young has already been one that has agreed with to a new contract with the Washington Wizards, 4 years, $212 million. We'll talk a lot more about that coming up. But some exciting news today, Spurs fans. You may have seen this on the social medias. You may not have seen it. But the Silver Dancers are coming back.
1: Woo!
0: The Spurs are bringing the Silver Dancers back. And I am...
2: Golden Spurs, go! Golden Spurs, go! Golden Spurs, go! Golden Spurs!
0: I got to tell you, I am thrilled about that. Are y'all happy about that? About the Silver Dancers coming back? I was very upset when they went away. And I just thought, you know, it adds something. It's kind of cool to see the Silver Dancers. It's a tradition like none other. the Silver Dancers are part of I don't know, they're part of the Spurs. And so I'm glad they're coming back. They're going to come back next year. They're going to be a part of the entertainment squad again. So, in fact, they've got tryouts coming up. I'm looking for the press release play. Once I find that, if anybody out there is interested in trying out for the Silver Dancers, there is a date that you can do that. I'll find it here, and I'll let you know.
3: I just forwarded it to you. It should be at the top of your inbox.
0: You're the man, Pledge. On email?
3: Yeah.
0: Okay, here we go. Let's see. You know, it's funny because Pledge and I are about, 10 feet apart. It takes an email about, 20 minutes to get to me from the time he sends it. But it'll come out. Here it is right there. Spurs expand in-game entertainment for the 26-27 season. Trying to see if you want to try out for the Silver Dancers, there is an opportunity for you to do that. Let's see. Registration for performers interested in auditioning for either the Silver Dancers or the Spurs Hype Squad is open. It runs through June 28th. Okay, so I don't know if there's going to be a tryout after that, but if you want to audition, you've got to get your name in there by Sunday, June 28th. Okay, so there you go. But I'm thrilled about that. Are you guys thrilled about that? I'm happy about it.
3: I really am.
0: I'm excited about it. I mean, the Silver Dancers. I was really upset when they went away. It was unbelievable. You know, Fred Villarreal is asking me if the prize package that we announced is from the truck stop.
3: No, I don't have any jerky.
0: No. Maybe I'll throw in a couple of pieces of jerky if you want that. I either got peppered or regular. Those are the biggest damn bags of beef jerky I think I've ever seen in my life. So
3: I don't know. I've seen some pretty big bags of jerky.
0: Well, I'm going to bring a bag Buc-ies. In. I'm going to bring a bag in tomorrow, Pledge, and we can compare. Although I hate to compare size, you know, I hate to do that and embarrass somebody, but it is what it is. It's going to be a lot of fun. And again, just think about it. And I hope you guys have some names down. Obviously, I don't know if it was me, and it's such up in the air, Pledge, with this whole draft and what the Spurs may do. You may be okay if you're picking at 5 or 6 or even 8. By throwing a name in there. Yeah, I mean, you just never know. Jeremy Sohan would have thrown me for a loop, quite frankly. Would have.
3: AJ Debasoft.
0: Right. I would have never thought that. So it's going to be a lot of fun. I just wanted to get a little contest going, get you guys involved in what we're doing here and how we're doing it. That's how we are. So maybe towards the end of the next segment, we will ask for the first caller, and we'll get that done. But can't wait to see what they do. I would really like, if it was me, if I was picking, and you're free to do this too, trade that 20th pick away. I would trade it away, try to package that up with something. I'm hearing trade talks, and even Oklahoma City made a trade yesterday. We'll get into that coming up here in just a moment. But just to improve this team, taking a guy at number 20, Spurs may indeed do that, but boy, you talk about a roll of the dice. I mean, it really is. Will this guy help anytime soon? Will he be a guy that they'll stash in Austin? It's just hard to say when you're drafting that high, although this is a pretty deep draft. So it remains to be seen. But put your thinking caps on and think about it. Give me a name. Or a scenario, if you will, about what the Spurs are going to do, and you can get your name registered and a really chance to win a swanky prize package, with the headliner of that prize package being a $50 gift card to Mellow Mushroom. That's what we're doing here today. We got a lot to talk about. A lot of other NBA news. Of course, the Giannis watch is that's taking up most of the oxygen in the room. But there is a lot of other stuff. We talked about Trae Young. We also talked about the OKC Thunder making a move to cut payroll. What do they have up their sleeve? And the Dallas Mavericks have a new head coach. We're talking about all of it when we continue here on The Blitz on 94.1 San Antonio Sports Star.
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0: Ryan Eagle here for DraftKings Sports. Did you know that DraftKings Sports is live in all 50 states? 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

0: We're back on a mellow Monday here on the Blitz 94.1 San Antonio Sports Star. Happy that you are tagging along this afternoon, making us a part of your day. We appreciate that. A lot of ways to get involved today. Obviously, on our San Antonio Sports Star YouTube page, you can go there, like, subscribe, and comment. A lot of folks already in there commenting on what's happening here today. You can give us a call. 656-3776, 656-ESPN, or you can give me on Twitter, at Joe Reinagle 210. Jason Minnick's out today. He'll be back tomorrow. James Pledger, though, is here making the music and doing all of that kind of stuff. Giannis Antetokounmpo looks like he's going to be traded from Milwaukee to either Miami or Boston. Now, I was when I first heard that, and you know that Jaylen Brown is going to be involved. If you're Milwaukee, you're probably leaning that way. And then somebody said something this morning, and it might have been Shams, or it might have been somebody else, and it made a lot of sense. And why the fact that it may be taking Milwaukee a long time to make up their mind as to what they want to do. Do they want to Jaylen Brown, bring him in and build around him, or is this a Milwaukee team now that just wants to deal Giannis and start over, just kind of rebuild, if you will? And I thought, well, that makes a lot of sense, and maybe that's why it is taking so long. Because, look, if you're promised a Jaylen Brown in return, this guy's hungry. He played well without Tatum last year, so I think he proved that he can be the guy on a team. But I don't know. Maybe that's not what Milwaukee wants. It seems to me if that was on the table that I would take that deal immediately. It would be signed. We'd say, let's get it done. But Milwaukee apparently is not doing that. Again, we are expecting word on this at any moment because Shams Charania has said that this morning. A trade could happen anytime between now and the beginning of the draft, which obviously is a long time. I'd like to see it happen now while we're on the air, excited, ready to go and get this thing going. A little breaking news would be awesome. But that's not exactly how things work. So we'll wait and see, and we'll continue to follow that and see what happens. I just don't know. Wouldn't you, if you were Milwaukee? I don't know, Pledge. Does that make any sense to you? If you were Milwaukee, would you want a Jaylen Brown, or would you be more inclined maybe to just get draft picks and start over?
1: Jaylen Brown.
0: See, me too. It seems like a no-brainer to me. I mean, it really does.
1: It's a guy who literally led Boston with an MVP-type season to what a lot of people consider were the favorites in the Eastern Conference.
0: Absolutely, and it is a guy to build around. And I think, to me, that would be at least you've got a piece. You've got a big piece of the puzzle already, and then you can fill in the blanks wherever you're going from there. But we'll see what Milwaukee does. If I had to guess, if I was a betting man, I would say Boston is going to win the sweepstakes. And I think they do that for a lot of reasons. I don't think Tatum and Brown, I don't want to say they don't like each other, but maybe they just don't complement each other. And Boston thinks that they need another piece that does complement Jason Tatum, because obviously he's the guy and he's not going anywhere. So it's going to be interesting to see, but I don't know. Does Giannis put the Boston Celtics over the top, not only in the Eastern Conference, but is Giannis one of those guys that can handle Wimby better than anybody else, should those two teams meet again in the NBA Finals? I think all of those things come into play. Obviously, first and foremost, you got to get out of the East. So they've got to contend with the New York Knicks, and I don't think they can contend with the New York Knicks the way they are put together right now. So Giannis makes a lot of sense for Boston. If Miami gets him, I don't know what Miami can give up. I'm not sure. There's no superstar. There's no headliner necessarily. I mean, you say Tyler Hero perhaps, but I don't know. Tyler Hero, Jaylen Brown. I'd much rather have Jaylen Brown, I think, than Tyler Hero. So remains to be seen, but it looks like it's going to be one of those two teams, if indeed this comes to fruition. I mentioned the Oklahoma City Thunder, and I think this is interesting. And boy, it was, and kind of scary, to be totally honest with you, Spurs fans, because, look, the OKC Thunder, I've seen a lot of reports that they would like to move into the top 10 of the draft. And today, they made a deal that sends Aaron Wiggins to the Atlanta Hawks. The beauty of that, necessarily, they get nothing in return. They get a second-round pick in 2030, and the least favorable of the Hawks or Lakers' second-round pick in 2032. So they basically gave Wiggins away. But what it does, it reduces their projected tax penalty of $213 million to $152 million. So they free up some money, and that's basically what they wanted to do.
1: Pay attention, Spurs fans.
0: That's what I'm saying. So look, they're setting up for something. Sam Presti's too smart to do that, get nothing in return without a plan B in place. The guy is arguably the best general manager in the National Basketball Association. So they're setting themselves up for something. It's going to be interesting to see what they do and what they have up their sleeve.
1: Well, I think it's to re-sign some of their own guys. I believe Lou Dort's a free agent.
0: Yeah.
1: And so this is probably just a move to keep their roster intact with the pieces they feel are the most important to keep.
0: Well, it could very well be. Hartenstein's another guy in there that they could be looking at keeping if they want to do that. But I think Oklahoma City's got to look at what they've got constructed, and they've got to look down here to San Antonio and say, what do we have to do? How do we improve to beat San Antonio and Victor Wembanyama? Because I don't think Chet Holmgren's the answer. I think we kind of found that out in the Western Conference Finals. I mean, Holmgren just doesn't measure up, doesn't match up, doesn't want to match up with Wemby. Well, that's what it seemed like to me anyway.
1: I always find it interesting, after immediate failure, the wide-ranging changes that fans believe need to happen. Like, this went to a Game 7. It's not like they were far away.
0: I don't think they have an answer for Wemby. I just don't. And unless Chet Holmgren improves tremendously over the offseason and grows a pair.
1: I mean, how many teams do, though?
0: Well, exactly. Well, no, look, there aren't a lot. Although the Knicks did, and the Knicks may have had a blueprint for what needs to be done to stop Wemby, or at least slow him down a little bit.
1: Did they?
0: Yeah, they did. They damn sure did. Did you watch the second half of Game 5?
1: I did.
0: Wemby was a no-show. He was on a milk carton.
1: I saw that.
0: Yeah.
1: But, you know, maybe there was another reason for why the Spurs didn't show up in that series.
0: Well, there could be. That's possible, and we'll get to that pledge. But once it came down to a Game 5, I think the Spurs – Josh Hart was on a podcast, and I think that's what you're referring to. And we talked about this, that the Spurs celebrated over Oklahoma City like they had just won the championship, and I think it was to their detriment. I really do, against the Knicks. Minix and I sat here, I don't know how many days, saying, hey, the Western Conference Finals, that's the real NBA championship. Pledge is raising his hands, too, and I bet a lot of you out there are raising your hands as well. We all thought that that was going to be the NBA Finals, that whoever came out of the West was going to win the whole damn thing. And the Knicks said, hold my beer. And so I think the celebration the Spurs had, they were so excited to beat Oklahoma City that I think it was to their detriment. I really do. But once it got to where they knew they were in a dogfight, I mean, it just seems to me like that went out the window. Although it did give the Knicks some fire and some motivation and all of that kind of stuff. So I don't know, and we may never know. But I do believe the Knicks played Wemby about as well as anybody else did. And it wasn't just in the NBA Finals.
1: Throughout the season?
0: Look, throughout the season, it was the Knicks that gave the Spurs a lot of trouble. So I think you got to look at that, and you got to figure out what you got to do and how you need to do it. Look, the Spurs need to adjust. They're not going to bring everybody back. I can't imagine they're going to do that. There will be some tweaks. I think the foundation obviously is coming back, but there's got to be some tweaks in that Spurs ball club. There just has to be. So we'll see what happens, but. I don't know. I think everybody in the West, Pledge, and I think it bears watching. Everybody in the West is going to look at their roster and say, what do we need to do to compete with San Antonio? And I think they have to. I think Minnesota is a prime example. They won a couple of games against San Antonio, yes, but they were really never in that series necessarily.
1: No.
0: Portland wasn't either. And you're right, Oklahoma City, they've got a bunch of good players. I just don't know if they've got what it takes to contain Wimby. And look, you got to figure Wimby's going to be better next year than he was this year.
1: It's difficult. And whether it's the NBA, whether it's the NFL, we've seen it in a multitude of teams build to beat. Like, how do we beat the Chiefs? How do we beat the Spurs? How do we beat Oklahoma City? But when you do that, you ignore 29 other teams.
0: True.
1: And it's no guarantee you're going to match up with that team in the postseason that you face. So you have to build a roster to compete, period, in what you think the best way to win an NBA title is. And I think hyper-focusing on singular teams is a misstep because so many things can happen, whether it's injuries that can derail another team, whatever it may be, that if you hyper-focus on just one team, you could, it's like not seeing the forest through the trees.
0: Well, again, it happens, though. We're right, wrong, indifferent, that's what teams do. And you mentioned a bunch of them in the NFL. It's going to happen. The same thing's going to happen in the NBA. I wonder if I'm Sam Presti, and I'm looking at a Chet Holmgren, and I'm looking at such a poor performance. You think about this. Oklahoma City fans are probably reacting to Chet Holmgren the way Spurs fans are reacting to De'Aaron Fox, because he didn't show up. I mean, he did not. And, again, De'Aaron Fox had a horrible final series, but Chet Holmgren was terrible in the Western Conference Finals. Mm-hmm. So so I'm sure there's probably calls for Holmgren to get the hell out of Oklahoma City.
1: I'm sure of it. But at the same time, do we not allow leniency in terms of getting better, figuring things out?
0: Well, I think you have to grow a pair if you're Chet Holmgren. I'm not sure the talent's there, but I just think Chet Holmgren had his head up his behind. I mean, I just don't think he wanted to. He realized he was beat, and I think he kind of crawled into a hole. And that's what I saw. I don't know what about the rest of you? What did you see from Chet Holmgren? I just think that he was a guy that just knew he was beat, and played like it. And so he's to me, if he wants to improve, he's just got to grow a pair. You grow a pair and say, "Hey, I'm as tall as you, Wimby. I can compete with you, and do it." And maybe that's all they need. Maybe it is just an attitude adjustment for Chet Holmgren. Not sure, but it's going to be interesting to see what they do and how they do it. However, having said all of that, what got us to this was they've got some players of their own that they'd like to re-sign. And I just have a feeling that Sam Presti may have something up his sleeve as well. And them trying to get into the top 10 of the NBA draft, that's the rich getting richer as far as I'm concerned, because the top 10 is pretty good from 1 to 10. Obviously, some players better than some others, but, I mean, if you get anybody in that top 10, there's a pretty good chance they're going to be okay, and they're going to help you pretty quick. So we'll wait and see what happens tomorrow night. Now, Sham Sharania also reported, and we mentioned this earlier, Trae Young intends to sign a four-year, $212 million deal with the Washington Wizards. Washington Wizards have the number one pick in tomorrow night's draft. A.J. DeBonta, it looks like he's going to be that guy. So we'll see how he does in a Washington Wizards uniform, and if that is indeed the case, come tomorrow night. And then the Dallas Mavericks, and I'm wondering, Claymore, I don't see him in our chat room on our San Antonio Sports Star YouTube page, big Dallas Mavericks fan. Dusty May is leaving the Michigan Wolverines after winning a national championship last year to be the head coach of the Dallas Mavericks. And I want you to listen to this. He said this, and I'm quoting him. One of the reasons, obviously one of the reasons, is money. I'm sure the Mavericks are going to pay him a fortune. But one of the reasons he stated why he was leaving the Michigan Wolverines for the NBA was because of the state of college basketball. His quote was, he didn't know how it was going to change today, a week from now, a month from now, or 5 years from now. With everything that's going on, with the feds getting involved now with college athletics, he wasn't sure. And I guess he thought now was the time to bail on college basketball and jump to the NBA. He also said Cooper Flagg being able to coach him was a pretty big reason also, which I can understand. That'd be a pretty big reason for me too. The Mavs got some young players that he may be able to nurture and make them better. So Dallas Mavericks have a new head coach, and it is Dusty May from the Michigan Wolverines. Again, we're on Giannis watch, but we're also on Spurs draft watch. And if you're just joining us, let me explain this very quickly one more time. We're going to take a caller here, and I'm going to just make it real easy, Pledge. I'm going to say caller number 5 at 656-3776, 656-ESPN. I want you to give me a name or a scenario for the San Antonio Spurs at the 20th pick in the draft. We're going to write your selection down. Once that selection is done, it's off the board. You cannot select it again. Because we're going to do this every hour and get about 8 contestants in this great prize package headlined by a $50 gift card to Mellow Mushroom. So you call in. What are the Spurs going to do with the 20th pick? Do you have a name for me, or do you have a scenario for me? That's what we're going to do. So caller number 5 right now, if you've got a feeling about what the Spurs are going to do in tomorrow night's NBA draft with a 20th selection, I want you to give us a call right now. Again, the numbers are 656-3776, 656-ESPN. We've got a San Antonio Sports Star T-shirt. We got a Nolan Ryan jersey with blood on it. We got bobbleheads. We got a koozie and a bottle opener. It just doesn't get any better than that. And, of course, a $50 gift card to Mellow Mushroom. I just need to know who you're going to pick, and let us know, and we will take that one off the board. I see Alexandra has entered the chat on her San Antonio Sports Star YouTube page. Alexandra, I fully expect you to get involved in this contest. And everybody else that's on there, Steven, Greg, Pumbaa, all you guys, what are the Spurs going to do with the 20th pick in tomorrow night's draft? As soon as Pledge gets caller number 5, we'll put them on the air, and they will tell us directly as to what they think the Spurs are going to do. Whether that's a name, and I'm really torn, I'll be honest with you. I'm really torn on what the Spurs are going to do. I guess my gut says right now they're going to pick at number 20. And it will be a guy we've probably never heard of. Maybe we have. Maybe they get lucky. Maybe somebody falls to them. But I think they're going to pick. Again, if I had my druthers, I would prefer they would do something else. They've got 3 picks in the second round, and then that 1 first-round pick. So what do they do? How do they get it done? That all remains to be seen. But as soon as we have a caller, we will put that caller on the air, and he or she can tell us exactly what they think the Spurs are going to do. Again, Giannis Antetokounmpo is the guy that we're all waiting to see. And whatever you pick here, by the way, could actually change everything. So you got to keep that in mind, too. Really nothing you can do about it, but it is what it is. So that could change everything. Pledge, we got Anthony. Anthony's on line 1. You got a pick for the Spurs, Anthony, at number 20. Let us know. Welcome to the Blitz.
2: How's it going? I'm picking Graves.
0: Graves. Alan Graves out of Santa Clara. That's who you like, huh?
2: Yeah. That's what I got.
0: All right, and is that just are you hopeful that that's who they take, or is that just a gut feeling?
2: That's what I've been just reading. I feel like that's what I've seen the most.
0: All right, so Anthony's got Alan Graves. You got all his info, Pledge. Perfect. All right, well, good luck to you, Anthony. We'll see. If you win. That's our first interest. Now, if you're thinking Alan Graves, you got to take him off your list because Anthony was the lucky caller this time around, and he's got that done. I don't know, man. I just thought this might be a lot of fun. Maybe not.
1: Very well could be.
0: I think it's going to be fun. And I think there's look, if you were thinking Alan Graves, and you went, ah, damn it, Anthony took him. Well, look, I think there's a lot of others. As I just read, 5 different mock drafts have 4 different players.
1: Trading is a possibility.
0: And
1: they could trade out of the first round altogether, which is a feasible selection.
0: And you can select that if you so choose. to do that. So a lot of options there. We'll take another caller in the next hour and then the next hour and so on and so forth, and then we'll go from there. A lot to talk about still when it comes to the NBA, when it comes to the NFL even. But pickleball, it's a growing sport. A lot of people like to play pickleball. But did you know it could get kind of violent, Pledge? I always thought it was kind of a chill game, that you go out, you just have some fun.
1: You got paddles?
0: You got paddles that can be used as weapons, apparently. A lady has been arrested for that. And you talk about growing a pair. Let me just...
1: Chet Holmgren?
0: Well, yeah, Chet needs to. But this donkey... that I saw on video today, and if you haven't seen it, you need to go see it. This dude's a fisherman. He's all proud of the fish he's bringing up, and here comes a seal, climbs up onto the pier, and the guy goes, "Wah!" and he throws the damn fish to the seal. And his buddies were a little pissed off at him.
1: Would you be scared?
0: Well, I might be scared, but I don't think I'm throwing the fish. I'm running. I think I can outrun a seal, can't I?
1: I don't know.
0: Can you? I would assume so. I would try. I mean, they're not exactly. I don't know what they do in the 40 pledge, but I think I could outrun a seal. But I don't know. But this guy was just like, "Ah!" And his buddies were pissed. Why'd you throw him the fish?
1: How'd that go again?
0: Ah! Think of a 10-year-old little girl. Whoa. Hey. Sorry. No offense to any 10-year-old little girls that might be listening, but I don't know if that's how you sound or not. I hope it's not, but it's just kind of weird. So we got all this stuff we're going to talk about. And Linda Cohn going away from ESPN. Kind of sad. We're talking about all of it. We return here on The Blitz on 94.1 San Antonio Sports Star.
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0: Records in World Cup today. Lionel Messi is the all-time leading goal scorer in FIFA history. Set the record in the Argentina-Austria match at Jerry World today. Messi scored his 17th goal early, added another one. He's got 18 goals in World Cup play. Team USA doing very well. They had a 2-0 win over Australia over the weekend. And they play Turkey on Thursday. Means nothing.
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0: Happy Monday, everybody. Hope you're having a great Monday. Whatever you're doing, however you are doing it, thanks for stopping by here. Spend a little time with us on the Blitz. 94.1 San Antonio Sports Star. It is a Mellow Monday, by the way. We will be giving away a $50 gift card to Mellow Mushroom at some point in time during this broadcast. I'm Joe Reinagle. Jason Minix, he's got another day off. He'll be back with us tomorrow. James Pledger is here. However, running the show in there in his glass box of fun. And we're happy to have you along with us as well. So much to talk about today, is there not? Lionel Messi is kind of leading the way today for me, because I'll be honest with you. And I'm giving Katie Goodman all the credit in the world. She got me fired up. She was on the show on Thursday, in case you missed that, talking about the Mexico match that Thursday night, and then, of course, the United States and Australia on Friday. Had a chance to watch most of that match, the United States Australia match, and it was a lot of fun to watch, because I felt like I kind of knew some stuff after talking with Katie.
1: What was a fun match was actually later Friday night, that Turkey and I'm blanking on who they played all of a sudden.
0: Well, they lost though, right?
1: Yeah. But that was an important loss in terms of the fact that it clinched the group. And early in that game, Paraguay, that's who it was, somebody covered their mouth, and you're not allowed to do that when you say something to someone. He got a red card thrown out. They had to play the entire second half with just 10 men. So they were down a man the entire second half and trying to hold on to that 1-0 lead. And it was exciting, as you're like, come on, they need to hold this so that way USA can clinch, and the game against Turkey on Thursday means nothing. But it was, that was a fun match to watch.
0: Well, I didn't see that one, Pledge, but it does matter, because the United States now has, I mean, this, win or lose this game, it makes no difference. They're already in, And so it doesn't matter. So I'm hearing today, as I still try and learn what's going on in the World Cup, guys that already have a yellow card won't play, most likely, because if you get another one, I guess you're suspended for the next game.
1: Well, two yellows equals a red.
0: Okay, so then you're suspended, right, for the next game. So they don't want that to happen when they go to they call it the knockout round.
1: Mm-hmm.
0: So I'm not exactly sure what that means. So you got one shot. If you lose, you're out or
1: yep.
0: what? That's it.
1: You're knocked out.
0: Wow. Okay, all right. So that's important. So I don't expect a lot of people to play tomorrow, at least of the starters and the most important people, because, again, it doesn't matter. If the United States loses, I say tomorrow, Thursday, it just doesn't make any difference. So,
1: although, and this will be interesting tomorrow to talk to the doctors about, apparently, according to Jeff Carlisle, Christian Pulisic has returned to full practice for the first time since June 11th, looks to be fully healthy and recovered from his left calf injury. So do you hold him out one more game to keep him healthy, or are they going to play him in order to get his conditioning right?
0: I think you got to play him a little bit, right, just to get a little rhythm going, maybe toward the end of that match. But I wouldn't do anything crazy with him because they're going to need him moving forward, although yeah, they've been playing pretty well without him. So, I mean, and again, it's a team without its star, and you're treading water. So, and you're doing a pretty good job at it. You're swimming pretty well. So, it'd be nice to have him back, and we'll see. But I've enjoyed this. I mean, I really have enjoyed what I have seen in the World Cup action. So, again, they play Turkey on Thursday, and it's a match. If you got something else to do,
1: it's a match.
0: If you got something else to do Thursday night and you're worried about missing that, you're fine. You're doing okay.
1: You don't want to miss it. There's only so many of these.
0: Well, I get it, but, I mean, it doesn't matter. It's like watching, I don't know, maybe Minnesota and New Orleans in a preseason game. Who the hell cares? It doesn't matter. I mean, it just doesn't matter. And Turkey must not be very good anyway. Just saying.
1: Why, because they're winless?
0: Well, yeah, that's a pretty good indication, isn't it? I don't know. Call me crazy, but that's a pretty good indication. Greg on our San Antonio Sports Star YouTube page says Telemundo, and Alexandra says the World Cup is fun to watch, especially in Espanol. Maybe that's what you do on Thursday night. Even if you don't speak Spanish, it might be kind of cool to hear the Spanish broadcast.
1: They get pretty hyped up.
0: Right. So, I mean, you don't really need to know what they're saying. I mean, right? You don't have to understand. You can just watch and see what happens and kind of go from there. But,
1: I mean, you watch and don't understand.
0: Well, I understand the announcers because I'm watching on Fox and not on Telemundo. But I may watch on Telemundo. Then I'll be completely confused. So, I mean, that's, you know, why not? My head will be spinning. It'll be a lot of fun. So, hey, Pledge, let's do the headline blitz.
3: This is Jason and Joe's Headline Blitz. 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Two guys, two opinions, never enough time.
0: I don't know how many of you are pickleball players. Now, I'm not. I have played. I enjoy playing. I think it's a lot of fun. But it's kind of a chill sport to me. You know, it's not one of these sports that you're going to, I wouldn't assume, talk a lot of trash. Maybe some of y'all will do that. I don't know. I haven't played enough to know if there's some trash talking going on or if there's, you know, stuff in your, you really get into it. But to me, it seems like kind of a chill sport, except, well, some people kind of take it too far. That's all I can say about it. I mean,
1: a Florida woman?
0: What? I don't know. Is she a Florida woman? I
1: don't know. I just always expect these stories to come from Florida.
0: I would assume that it's a Florida woman, but she was a mother. Let's see. Aggravated. She got upset with a dude. Now, they're playing doubles. This is in Florida. Jacksonville. Jacksonville, Florida.
1: Nailed it.
0: I'm sorry. St. Augustine, Florida. It's a pickleball match in St. Augustine, Florida. A man was left bleeding from the head, and this woman was taken to jail. Now, police are saying that she hit the man several times with her pickleball paddle during an argument. people that were there say this was so intense and so violent, they've never seen anything like it during a pickleball match. And I think they were teammates, quite frankly. So, yeah, so what it was, what she was pissed about was that I guess he wouldn't go get the ball. He refused. Maybe he was talking about her going and getting the ball. And they, well, she got upset and she started whacking this dude over the head with the side of the paddle. She had to be pulled off of the guy. I mean, she was so upset. That really set her off. According to Pickleball Pam.
1: Who?
0: Pickleball Pam.
1: Okay.
0: Action News there in Jacksonville is reporting on this thing. But she was taken to jail and charged with assault. I mean, yeah. Goodness gracious. Yeah, you got to figure this woman had something else going on in her life, right? I mean, something else was pissing her off before pickleball. Because, I mean, if the guy's going to be a donkey and not go get the ball and be a gentleman,
1: yeah,
0: I don't think he deserves to be whacked over the head with a pickleball paddle. And according to this article, she whacked him quite a few times. I mean, obviously enough to make the dude bleed. According to witnesses, there was blood all over the place. I was helping the victim out with a towel. I had to wring it out because it was a bloody mess. Who knew pickleball was as violent as all of that? Wow. Unbelievable. Unbelievable. We go from that, a tough lady, to a guy that, we need to check because I'm not sure. He's a fisherman. All right, he's a fisherman, and he was all proud of the tuna that he had caught. He had caught a tuna, and I would say when you watch the video, that tuna was probably, 4 or 5 feet long. It's a pretty good-sized tuna, and a sea lion just makes a surprise appearance out of the water as they're showing this thing off for pictures. And as you see this guy, and I don't know if you can hear it. I guess you can't because we're on the air. But, whoa, hey. The sea lion's just sitting there in the water and just pops up. And the guy just, and he throws the tuna. And the sea lion catches it and goes right back into the water. Free meal. Now, look, dude, I don't know. And I know it probably scared the hell out of him. It probably would have scared the hell out of anybody just seeing a big old sea lion jump up on the pier like that. But you worked your butt off to catch that tuna, and then you just gave it to the sea lion. They kind of, it's funny in the article, they kind of...
1: Would you fight a sea lion, Joe?
0: Well, no, I wouldn't fight a sea lion, but I'd run like hell, Pledge, and I'd take the fish with me as far as I could. I've never raced a sea lion, don't know how fast they go, but I think I could outrun a sea lion. I think I could outmaneuver a sea lion. I mean, if I had to dodge and duck in between boats and poles and stuff, I mean, I think I could do that. I call me crazy, but I think I could do that. I worked my ass off to get this tuna, probably fought like hell to get it up on the boat. I'm ready to take a picture. Sea lion jumps up, scares the hell out of this poor dude.
1: Okay.
0: And he just throws the...
1: And you think you can outrun this thing?
0: I think so.
1: While carrying a 4-pound tuna, which, according to Google, 4-foot yellowfin tunas typically weigh between 30 and 80 pounds.
0: Okay. Uh-huh.
1: And you think you can carry that at the same time outrun a sea lion?
0: Pledge, I'm going to tell you something. Yes, first of all, for, 10 feet. I'm not sure how far I'd have to go, but I guarantee I'm not giving that damn tuna to the sea lion. I'd rather throw it and let the whatever other animals are out there.
1: that sea lion worked hard for it. He had this whole plan in place, executed it perfectly.
0: It was a sneak attack.
1: Give the sea lion credit?
0: Well, I'm giving the sea lion credit. It was pretty damn good. Pretty damn good. I don't know. I don't know who's worse, this guy or a guy that stood in line for 14 hours to be the first guy inside the first Buc-ee's in Arizona.
1: 14 hours.
0: 14 hours. Now, I don't know. And I know people will stand in line for a lot of things that I find ridiculous. And I guess this was important to him. I don't know. But I'm not standing in line 14 hours to be the first person in Buc-ee's.
1: What would you spend 14 hours in line for?
0: Is
1: there something in life that you would dedicate 14 hours of your life to go overnight, get in line, make sure you're one of the first or handful in line to be able to do something, whether it's an autograph, whether it's a store opening, whether it is limited edition golf clubs dropping, whatever it may be?
0: No, none of those things. I mean, if somebody was giving away $1 million and you had to be the first in line, okay.
1: I think that maybe you'd have to get in line a little earlier.
0: I would spend some time there, perhaps. But I just, nothing is to buy is that important. I see these lines out at Academy and you know, for T-shirts, and I get that. I understand you want to go out and spirits got you and all of that stuff. But, I mean, I don't know if there's anything that is that important. And I damn sure tell you, and apparently this guy's from Texas. He's a Texas super fan. But he had to be the first guy inside this Buc-ee's, the first ever Buc-ee's in Arizona.
1: Did you know that there were Buc-ee's super fans?
0: I had no clue. I had no idea.
1: That have to go to, like, the openings of new Buc-ee's?
0: By the way, the grand opening was today, this morning. Wait a minute. Let's see.
1: He Monday. Not only waited in line 14 hours, but drove to Arizona for this?
0: I don't know, Pledge. You're making this way too difficult.
1: I'm just trying to understand.
0: I don't know if he drove or flew or what.
1: I'm just trying to figure out the length this super fan went to. This is more than just, like, seeing as it's in Arizona and this is a Texas guy. This is more than just, like, I'm going to New Braunfels 40 minutes away to be the first person in line at this Buc-ee's.
0: Yeah, not only that, the dude says they're having a good time. And he says he's going to buy a lot of things for a lot of friends because the friends didn't want to stand in line. So this guy said he'd buy it for him. He says he's got a whole list of things that he's going to buy. Yeah.
1: Do they know what's in there?
0: Hey, dude, whatever. If whatever floats your boat, you knock yourself out. Unbelievable. 14 hours. What the hell would you do for... Now, could you get out of line and go in somewhere and pee?
1: I would think not.
0: Or did
1: not.
0: You dehydrate yourself?
1: I think you have to stay in line to hold your spot unless you have somebody with you to make sure that you get your spot back.
0: I mean, 14 hours is a long time.
1: That's a long time. That's like 7 bathroom breaks for you.
0: And Buc-ee's is not open yet. So you can't go into the swanky bathrooms in Buc-ee's. Yeah, it's a good question. Honestly, I mean, think about this scenario. Do you just have to whip it out right there? I don't know. You just whip it out, go to town. I'm telling you, I don't get it. Now, Miguel on our San Antonio Sports Star YouTube page says, Buc-ee's coming soon between San Marcos and Kyle. Miguel, are you going to stand in line for 14 hours? Be the first one inside? Unbelievable. Whatever you do, you, okay? You guys do you. If you want to wait in line 14 hours to be the first one in Buc-ee's, knock yourself out.
1: And Joe will be right here to complain about it the next day.
0: Well, if you're writing a list of stuff that I need, I'll add to it. You can get it for me. And we can go from there. That's just nuts to me.
1: Do those Buc-ee's... Every Buc-ee's I've been to has the same stuff, basically.
0: Well, they all do. But every Buc-ee's I've ever been to, and I went to we stopped in the one in Luling, on the way up to Houston. And they're always packed. No, it's just like you have to. So my car just goes in
1: there. I don't.
0: My car just goes in there. It's like I can't help it. I don't know. It's nuts. But, yeah. 14 hours. Now, Miguel says, hell no, he's not doing that. Kind of some sad news here, Pledge, as we wrap up Headline Blitz. Linda Cohn has announced her retirement from ESPN.
1: Yeah.
0: You know, she's been there a long time, and she's pretty solid. But it's, you know, I guess it just, boy, it makes me feel old. You know, it really does.
1: End of an era.
0: Yeah, Linda Cohn. I mean, she's almost one of the originals, isn't she?
1: Yeah.
0: I mean, pretty damn close. So she's announced her retirement from
1: ESPN. She lasted longer than you.
0: Well, that was by my choice, Pledge. All I did was I outlasted Tim Duncan. Started at the same time Timmy did, and I outlasted him. So I feel pretty good about that. And I'll go with that. I'll go with that. Lots of NFL news. We've got some updates on Brendan Sorsby and the supplemental draft. We'll talk about that when we continue here on the Blitz on 94.1 San Antonio Sports Star.
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6: Soccer's biggest World One Sports presents this World Soccer Update. History was made in Dallas to begin today's slate of games as Lionel Messi bagged both goals in a 2-0 win over Austria for the defending champions Argentina as they lock in their spot in the round of 32. Messi overcame an early penalty miss to score in the 38th minute and again to seal it late in stoppage time. It brings the 38-year-old up to a record 18 career World Cup goals. Coming up at 5 p.m. Eastern time, it is French superstar Kylian Mbappe's turn, looking to stay hot in Group I action in Philadelphia, France facing Iraq. Mbappe had 2 goals in that opening win against Senegal. He is 4 back of Messi in his World Cup career with 14 at only the age of 27. France can punch its ticket to the knockout round with a win. I'm Lucas Panzeca, Westwood One Sports.
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0: That's interesting stuff, Pledge. No doubt. I don't know, what is that, like a techno bop or pop or something?
1: It's a mashup of techno and classical music. All Beethoven.
0: Right. Uh-huh. Oh, Beethoven. Wow. A little Beethoven here on the Blitz, 94.1 San Antonio Sports Star. But yeah, that wasn't on your bingo card today. Hey, we're going to listen to the Blitz so we can hear a little Beethoven today. Oh, that was good stuff, though. Not bad. Not bad at all. Miguel Martinez on our San Antonio Sports Star YouTube page saying Shakira is in Dallas. She

0: at the Argentina game. Yes, Miguel, that did not slip by anybody. In fact, I just saw a tweet a minute ago that had her front and center on the. She's still very, very shiny. Shakira always has been, though, and those hips don't lie, I'll tell you that. But Mane was there. Tony Romo was there. Shotty was there. And who knows what else. But they showed a big shot of Manu there at Jerry World, and he got a big applause, obviously, from the Argentinians that were in there. He's still very beloved, obviously. I saw a tweet a minute ago, before the show, I should say, of Wemby in France, somewhere, a big crowd of people. And, man, they were just, you talk about rock star treatment. He was getting it from the fans there in France.
1: I expect to see him at one of these France World Cup games.
0: Well, they play here pretty soon.
1: Yeah, I think
0: they
1: 5 play o'clock.
0: Iraq. So they ought to be able to handle Iraq, I would think. France is pretty good. I keep hearing that France and England now, and even Spain, are considered the favorites to win this whole thing. So
1: watch out. The U.S. is coming, baby.
0: Uh-huh. They are. That would be kind of cool, especially being the fact that it's here. 250th, birthday of the United States. All of that stuff.
1: First ever.
0: That would be really cool. So we'll see what happens. They're obviously playing very well. And again, they play on Thursday night against Turkey. I guess it's Turkey A.
1: Turkey A.
0: Are they from Canada? Oh my goodness. A lot of stuff going on in the NFL today. Today is the deadline. To try to get into the supplemental draft. And of course, Brendan Sorsby, the gambler that was going to go to Texas Tech, and they said, no, we can't do that with the uproar that's going on. He submitted his application to the supplemental draft, I guess last week. Nobody's come out and said he's going to get in, and I haven't seen anything. Pledge, have you?
1: No.
0: As of now, I have not seen anything. We'll keep you posted on that, but there's he's got to be given permission to get in to the supplemental draft. Now, I saw something interesting today that said if there is a supplemental draft, now I guess there's got to be enough players in this supplemental draft to have one. Obviously, he's going to be the biggest name in there if he is in there. But teams have a lot to think about when it comes to Brendan Sorsby. I've heard a lot of talking heads on ESPN, especially today, talking about how good he is and how they would not be surprised if there is a team or two or three that offer up a second-round pick for him because he is that good. And they were comparing him to guys like Carson Beck and Cade Klubnik, who went in the draft this year, and saying these talking heads, these so-called experts, are saying he's better than both of those guys. So I don't know. That remains to be seen. But it looks like if he is in there, somebody might give up a second or third round pick to get him. Now, obviously, the consequences of that is you have to forfeit that in next year's draft. You don't have it. If you take it now, you forfeit that. But if you're a team that needs a quarterback, and what's interesting about all of this, and I mentioned this last week, that the Dallas Cowboys, why wouldn't they take a chance or take a role on a Brendan Sorsby? You give up a third or fourth round pick for the guy, and you win, then you've got your backup quarterback for Dak Prescott, and Sorsby gets to sit for a couple of years. I don't think it's as far-fetched as all of that. Well, it's interesting. I saw a list today that included the Houston Texans.
1: Mm-hmm.
0: And I find that, and it kind of makes sense. Davis Mills has been an adequate backup, I think, but he's certainly not any replacement for a C.J. Stroud if C.J. is not there or gets hurt or whatever for a long period of time. So I think you look at this, and it may not be crazy. Now, the supplemental draft is interesting because what it does and how it works is you've got to submit a bid. And that's it. You get one shot. So if you're the Cowboys, Texans, name a team, doesn't matter. Say, I'll give up a third-round pick for Brendan Sorsby. You don't get to up the ante. If somebody says, okay, we'll give up a second-round pick,
1: mm-hmm.
0: that team gets it. You don't know.
1: It's a blind draw.
0: It is. So if you really want this guy, you may have to pony up and say, we got to take a chance. I don't think anybody's giving up a first-round pick for him. I just don't. But I could see somebody sliding a second-round pick in there if they think he is their guy and their quarterback of the future. Now, a lot of things to consider with all of this, though. Will Roger Goodell suspend him once he's in the NFL for gambling? To me, I think that would be kind of silly because, well, this didn't happen in the NFL. But that's Roger Goodell's decision to make. And when is he going to be ready? So I think if you're a team that needs a quarterback now, he's not for you. Then you've got to take a chance. If you are one of these teams that, I don't know, is down the line, doesn't have a high draft pick next year, or you don't think they're going to have a high draft pick next year, and you take this guy, and then all of a sudden something happens, and you have an injury or two, and you fall down into the period where, you know, you could be in the mix for an Arch Manning, for example. Well, you've just forfeited away your chance, perhaps.
1: So not a smart move for a team like, say, the Arizona Cardinals.
0: Well, perhaps not, although that's a team that I think might be a player in all of this. It just depends on what you want to do, and do you want to try and guarantee the quarterback of the future? And again, everything I've read about Brendan Sorsby is he's got the size, he's got the arms, he can move, and he's the real deal. But again, it's just like drafting anybody. It's a crapshoot. It is, and he's going to come with some baggage that you're going to have to deal with.
1: So you're saying we just don't know?
0: You know, I should say that we just don't know. But somebody's going to take a shot at him. And it wouldn't surprise me if it's somebody. How about the Minnesota Vikings?
1: That makes sense.
0: I mean, that seems to make sense because I'm not sure Kyler Murray is a long-term fix there.
1: J.J. McCarthy?
0: J.J. McCarthy.
1: It's the ninth overall pick.
0: I know. It kind of reminds me of Jeremy Sohan, you know? It just didn't work out, Pledge. Sometimes ninth picks in the draft just don't work out. And you talk about a reach anyway for that kid. That just was. So that's something. So it remains to be seen, but I have not seen anything that says, yeah, okay, you're in, and we're going to actually do this. I expect that kind of news to come out at any point in time. Other NFL news, something that I find interesting is the fact that the Rams are still waiting on a decision by Aaron Darnold whether he's going to unretire and come back. Now, think about this. The Rams just made a deal for Myles Garrett. Can you imagine Myles Garrett and Aaron Donald on the same defensive line?
1: Byron Young on that defensive line as well.
0: I don't think that's a quarterback's nightmare or a running back's nightmare or anybody's nightmare. That's incredible. But I heard that today. And I'm assuming that Goodell, I mean, the Rams still own his rights. So if he decides to unretire, he's going to go to the LA Rams. And I already think they're the favorite to win the NFC, if not the Super Bowl now. You added Aaron Donald in there. And have you seen pictures of this guy? I mean, he is massive. He still looks like he can play and play at a very high level. So it remains to be seen. Brandon Ayuk today in limbo with the 49ers, obviously. Apparently, and I haven't been able to find this, and I don't know if you have or not, Pledge, but he shouts Go Commanders on his Instagram feed or one of the social media feeds. So it sounds like he's trying to force the 49ers' hands into sending him to Washington to go play for the Commanders. But that remains to be seen. And it's funny, you, Pledge, we're talking about this, that I mean, the Niners are just holding on to this guy, just kind of dangling him out there and not doing anything with him, not pulling the trigger one way or the other. And it is interesting that nothing is happening there. The NFL did release today all the dates for training camps and joint practices and all of that kind of stuff. The Cowboys have to report to Oxnard on July 28th. So that is official. They will report to Oxnard on July 28th and get things going a day or two after that. But that has become official as well. So a little news and notes from the NFL to tell you about. But that Aaron Darnold thing, man, I can't wait to see if that happens. Because I think if you're in the NFC and that happens, yeah, can you just like, all right, we'll just sit this one out?
1: No.
0: I know you don't have a choice, but I'm just saying, that's my goodness.
1: I don't know why you would think that as a team.
0: Well, I don't. I'm not a team. I'm thinking that because if that happens, I think the Rams are. I mean, that's their golden ticket.
1: How many times have we seen teams like that go out and get all the special players and everybody's hyping them up all off season, and then they have a mediocre season?
0: Well, this is true. That happens quite a bit. But again, I would I'd put my money on that. If I were a gambling man, which, you know, I'm not. I am, kind of.
1: Kind of?
0: Yeah. Well, let's take a break.
1: You haven't been to Circa yet.
0: Not yet. In August, though. It's happening. It is happening. Josh Hart was on his podcast called Roommates, and he was talking about the Spurs, and not a lot of good things to say about the San Antonio Spurs, just to say the least. And we will take another entry in our draft challenge that we are doing here today. I'll explain all the rules, tell you what you need to do, and all of that kind of good stuff. We'll do it all when we continue here on The Blitz on 94.1 San Antonio Sports Star.
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0: right here on 94.1 San Antonio Sports Talk, your classics channel. Oh, good stuff, Les. Good stuff. Hey, I appreciate our San Antonio Sports Star YouTube page and the participants thereof. If you haven't been there, you need to go there. You go to sasportsstar.com. You can get there and like, subscribe, and comment. Apparently, this whole time we're talking about Aaron Donald. I'm calling him Aaron Darnold.
1: Oh, I heard it.
0: I blame you, Pledge.
1: Why?
0: You got to correct me. I've been corrected. And I don't know why I was doing that. You talk about a brain fart. Just thinking about like Sam Darnold, Aaron Sam? Donald. Maybe they're, I don't know. Anyway, Aaron Donald. I appreciate the corrections. I didn't get up here and get everything right, and I was just going along like everything was cool. But I do. It does. I don't take offense to that. I like to be corrected. I'm glad you guys do, because hell, I'd have gone another segment probably saying Aaron Darnold. Ayatollah of Crapola said, "Who the hell's Aaron Darnold?"
1: It's a good question.
0: It's a damn good question. Yes, a very, very good question. We are talking San Antonio Spurs, NBA draft and all that. Our contest continues. So get a name in mind what you think the Spurs are going to do at number 20. You can name a player that you think they're going to draft. Everybody except Allen Graves. He is off the board. Or do you think they're going to trade out of the first round? That is an acceptable answer as well. We're going to be doing that coming up here in just a moment as we continue to get our participants for the grand prize, which is a nice smorgasbord of stuff and a $50 gift card to Mellow Mushroom. So that's coming up here in just a moment. First, though, Josh Hart of the New York Knicks. I wouldn't say he had a great NBA Finals, but he is a key piece of that New York Knicks team. There is no question about that. And he's got a podcast. It's called Roommates. Now, who does he do it with, Pledge?
1: I believe it's with Jalen Brunson. They were roommates at Villanova.
0: Okay. So they do a podcast.

0: called Roommates. And Josh Hart was talking about the Spurs, and he said he knew the Knicks were going to beat the Spurs before game one.
1: The time I felt the best was probably before we started game one. We were on that, when I saw the reaction that San Antonio had, because I felt like we had a similar reaction last year, right? Mm-hmm. So we played Boston, and obviously you guys know we beat Boston in six. I don't mean this to come across as, like, you know, arrogant or disrespectful to Indy, because not, you know, it wasn't that way at all, but I think we were, that whole season, we were like, yo, we gotta beat Boston. Like, this is this team we gotta beat. And then we got to that quote unquote mountaintop of, like, who we gotta beat. And we were like, yeah, we gonna get there. And then Indiana came in with amazing energy. And I feel like that was similar to San Antonio this year, where, like, everyone was talking to them about, like, yo, they gotta beat OKC. Like, OKC's gonna repeat. OKC's gonna repeat. Da da da. And then, you know, they beat OKC, and that was, like, for them, for a young team, I felt like that was a mountaintop for them. And then that's why I looked at JB, I was like, you see that reaction, because, like, they think they're gonna win it. Like, they think it's over, it's sweet. And then you look at our reaction after we beat Cleveland, and it was like, it was tough to celebrate. Because we're like, we got four more. Like, obviously winning the Eastern Conference, you know, is an amazing accomplishment, but we all looked at that like, this is just a step. This isn't the destination. This is just a step. And the reaction of after game four in Cleveland, like, shows that. So, like, I was wondering that question, because that was my take on that.
0: You know, and as much as I want to just say, Josh Hart, you're a donkey and you don't know what you're talking about, he absolutely does. And we talked about this, and I think Spurs fans talked about this, and I want to know, and you'd have to be honest as hell with me, because the Spurs celebrated when they beat Oklahoma City like they had just won the whole damn thing. And they knew they had work to do, obviously, but getting past Oklahoma City was such a big step for this team that they were thrilled, and they showed a lot of emotion, but it was... Josh Hart's right. They thought they won this thing. They went into that Knicks series in the NBA Finals thinking it was over. And we all thought that. It's not just them. Minix and I sat up here and talked about it. Whoever wins the Western Conference is going to win the whole thing. And the Spurs were just so emotional after beating Oklahoma City and getting past Oklahoma City that I think Josh Hart is absolutely correct. And I hate to admit that, but I think he's absolutely correct. The Knicks did the same thing, he said. The good news here is the Knicks did the same thing, and they learned from it. The Spurs will also learn from it. So when they win the Western Conference next year, they won't celebrate as much, perhaps, and they'll understand that there is still a lot of work to be done, that they still need four more wins before this thing is all over. And then after those four wins, then you celebrate however the hell you want. You can do whatever you want after that. Cry, celebrate, pop the champagne, whatever the case may be. But I hate to admit it, but Josh Hart is absolutely right in that. And they knew, and I think it pissed the Knicks off. It gave them the fire to do what they did, and that's to beat the Spurs four times out of five games, which nobody thought was possible, but the Knicks did, and they got it done. Josh Hart was also told us during this podcast that the Knicks were fueled in a large part by the fact that he says the Spurs gave them no respect.
1: Yeah, man, give us no credit, dog. For real. But we talked. Like, we also talked about that. Obviously, you know, we don't know what their locker room was and all that. And I'm sure, you know, they felt like they didn't play their best, you know, at times, you know, 100%. Like, the same as us. But I feel like for us, we always give that respect. You know what I mean? We always respect the game of the opponent, because sometimes us not playing our best, sometimes it's because they came out with a level of intensity and they imposed their will on the game and they didn't allow us to play our best. And I feel like we did that and they never gave it the credit. And it was like, okay, that's just added fuel to the fire.
0: And it did, and we all know the result. And unfortunately, the result is 4-1 New York Knicks. They got it done. Spurs did not get it done. And hopefully they'll learn from it. Again, it's all a learning experience. And when you look back at this run, first of all, unexpected by just about everybody, except maybe the people in that locker room for San Antonio. But unexpected to the rest of us. Oklahoma City lost their first finals. They came back and won. New York, just Josh Hart just admitted it. You know, they took teams lightly. And, well, they came back and learned from it. The Spurs have to do the same thing, put that stuff in their pockets and learn from it and move on. And hopefully this year will be a little bit better than it was. All right, we are doing a little contest here, Pledge and I, and we're going to do it today and we're going to continue it tomorrow. If you're watching on our San Antonio Sports Star YouTube page, I got a swanky San Antonio Sports Star YouTube, San Antonio Sports Star t-shirt that we're giving away as part of the prize package. We have a Nolan Ryan replica jersey, and it's got blood on it. The Rangers did a promo, I suppose, of the old Nolan Ryan with blood on it shirt. We got a bobblehead we're giving away. And we've also got a swanky pin, bottle opener, and 94-1 koozie. Plus a $50 gift card to Mellow Mushroom. So we're giving all of that away to the person who selects and predicts what the Spurs will do with the 20th pick in tomorrow night's NBA draft. We're going to take caller number 5 every time, Pledge. That way it's fair for everybody. So caller number 5, if you've got a person or a scenario that you think the Spurs are going to do at number 20 tomorrow, I want to hear from you. 656-3776, 656-ESPN. Who are the Spurs going to take? Will they take anybody? Will they trade out of the first round? That is an acceptable answer as well. Good luck to you. Caller number 5, you are going to get to select who you think. You will be number 2. Now, Anthony called earlier, and he selected Allen Graves out of Santa Clara. So Allen Graves is off the board. You cannot duplicate the Allen Graves answer. So you've got to go. But look, I did a mock draft here, 5 different publications, and only, well, ESPN and, let's see, On3 had the same name. Everybody else had somebody different. So I think you're in pretty good shape either way by those scenarios. Because, again, at number 20, anything can happen. This Giannis Antetokounmpo trade scenario, if that happens today or even tomorrow, could change the whole draft order and change everything. So I just need a prediction about what you think the Spurs are going to do. Again, give me a name, or do you think they'll trade out of the first round, perhaps, and not take anybody in the first round? That is an acceptable answer if that's how you'd like to answer that, and if that's exactly how you feel. So we're going to talk a lot more NBA draft for sure, because it's important. Lionel Messi today was incredible. We'll talk more about Lionel and his record-breaking performance at Jerry World, of all places, which is kind of cool. Our good friend RJ Ochoa was pretty happy about that, because, you know, when good things happen at Jerry World, well, it's a good thing. And a lot of times, especially when it's crunch time and in the playoffs, good things don't happen at Jerry World. So it was nice to see that happen there today. We'll talk about that when we continue here as well. Give you the latest on the Giannis Antetokounmpo story, and tell you what I got into with Dylan Harper and the story that was on with him. So all of that's coming up here, but first we got to take care of some business. And we've got Pedro. How do you say it, Pedro? Is it Pedro? Pedro? Oh. Line 4. What's the correct pronunciation?
2: Oh, man. Sonic?
0: You don't care, do you?
2: Well, yes, I do. He's a 19-year-old guy from Houston for the Cougars, and I think that it would be a great partnership in some with Whitney being young, but again, 240, and he does have some basketball skills, and especially coming in from Louisiana or growing up in the Orleans, so he does have some swag in his game that probably could help and alongside Wimby as the reference coming off the bench.
0: Okay, so interesting. So give me the name one more time. You said Chris Okay, Chris Senick. Okay, gotcha. Yeah, that's I've seen that name appear. Now, it's not in any of the mock drafts that I have, Pedro, but it doesn't mean anything. And I like the pick, so good job. You are in, and you are registered, my friend. Thanks for playing.
2: Thank you, sir.
0: All right, so we've got Alan Graves and Chris, is it Senack, I believe is how you say that, Senack Jr. out of Houston. And so there we go. So we got two names in the kitty, if you will. We're going to talk more NBA draft, and we'll talk a lot of basketball and who knows what else. Did I mention Shakira was at Jerry World today? How about that? The Blitz continues right after this.
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9: 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While Messi, he becomes the all-time goal scorer in the World
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0: What's up, man? Just making it in time. How about Lionel Messi? Doing it today, setting records all over the place. He is the all-time leading goal scorer in FIFA history. Set a record in the Argentina-Austria match at Jerry World today. Messi scored the 17th goal early in that match. He added another one. He now has 18 goals in World Cup play. That is incredible. USA is 2-0 after a 2-0 win over Australia. They'll take on Turkey on Thursday. Oh, you did already. What the heck?
9: People were still trying to call to win the thing, and I didn't see the SportsCenter sneak up on me, so I read SportsCenter for you.
0: All right, all right. Well, hey, I'm back, man. I had to... Jeez. Man can't even run to the potty.
9: See, you'd never make it standing in line at Bucky's.
0: I never, unless I just have to whip it out right there and go to town. That would be the only way. Well, thanks for doing SportsCenter Pledge. I just did it again, so you guys ought to be up to date with everything. My goodness. No, thanks for spending a little time with us here on the Blitz, 94.1 San Antonio Sports Star. I'm Joe Reinagle. Jason Minix is off. He'll be back with us tomorrow. And James Pledger is here, as you heard. Happy to have y'all along as well. We're going to give away another spot in our little contest, our NBA draft contest, coming up a little bit later in this hour. Plus, we do have a $50 gift card that we're just giving away today to Mellow Mushroom, because it is a Mellow Monday. So we'll be doing that coming up here in just a moment. We'll have to figure out a time, Pledge and I, but we'll give you a $50 gift card. Those things are popular, as they should be, because, well, they're absolutely fantastic.
4: Delicious. Mellow Mushroom.
0: Mellow Mushroom is just delicious.
11: I really could go for one of those today, actually.
0: You know, it sounds really good, doesn't it? It really does. Mellow Mushroom Pizza, the meter, the mighty meter.
11: The mighty meter.
0: That is, that one's delicious.
11: The super so. Pep.
0: Yeah, I've never had that one.
11: That one's pretty good,
0: just,
11: too.
0: Just extra pepperoni?
11: No, it's like pepperoni. It's got like a hot honey on it.
0: Oh,
11: with
0: really?
11: Like some, I think, ricotta cheese.
0: Okay, no pineapple, though, right?
11: No pineapple.
0: All right, no, I'm not doing pineapple.
11: Although I do want to try their calzones as well.
0: The calzones are good. Good. I've had that. Look, all the food's good there. And they've got the best happy hour in town every single day. It's the best happy hour, so everything is half price. I don't want to misquote that, but that's it's really good, damn good happy hour. So Claymore has finally entered our YouTube, our San Antonio Sports Star YouTube chat, and he says he's okay with he's picking up Dusty May in Dallas. That's what he said he was doing. Are you okay with that pick, Claymore? You're a Dallas Mavericks fan. If you haven't heard, the Mavericks have hired Dusty May, the head coach out of Michigan that won a national championship this year. That is their new head coach. And it's interesting, a guy right out of college, but one of the reasons was, obviously, he's got a chance to coach Cooper Flagg. That's pretty important. But one of the other things he said basically was, look, I don't know how college athletics, college basketball is going to change tomorrow, next week, or next month, or 5 years from now. So he said he had an opportunity to jump to the NBA. He's taken advantage of that, and now he is the head coach of the Dallas Mavericks. If you haven't heard, you've been in a cave somewhere, Lionel Messi today became the all-time leading goal scorer in World Cup history. This is how he set the record right here.
12: An Argentina attack. Here's Almada on the move for the world champions. Now Medina, pulled back here, lets it run, Messi! History in Dallas! 40 years to the day since Diego Maradona scored the hand of God! Lionel Messi scores the goal to make him the World Cup's all-time leading scorer!
0: Unbelievable, and he scored that one, and he scored right after he had just missed a penalty kick, which is incredible, and he missed it pretty badly, and he was very upset by that, and then comes back and scores that goal, and then adds one in the extra time period just to kind of seal the deal. But he's incredible, and obviously the GOAT of soccer, World Cup soccer, that's for sure. But Argentina wins today. They beat Austria 2-0. So they're still in pretty good shape and going to be a tough out, without a doubt. But that was just kind of cool to see. And a lot of people were there to see it, including Brian Schottenheimer. Tony Romo was there. Manu Ginobili was there. And as they put him up on the screen, he got a huge ovation. Huge ovation, obviously. So he's still a rock star in Argentina. And speaking of rock star, Shakira was there as well. And you're looking as good as Shakira always looks, right? So, I mean, that was nice to see. But they were all there cheering on Argentina. This afternoon, we are still on Giannis watch, Giannis Antetokounmpo. And we are on Giannis watch because that could change everything in the NBA draft tomorrow. And Shams Charania this morning on Get Up, they said it was breaking news. I suppose that it was. He expects this trade to be done before the draft. So whatever that means, and he said it could happen any time between now and the beginning of the draft tomorrow night. That could certainly change things depending on draft picks and who's got what and where they go and how all of that works. But we're watching the Giannis watch because, again, could change everything. And he's a huge star in the NBA and, of course, just changed the landscape of everything. Looks like, luckily, he's going to stay in the Eastern Conference wherever he goes. The two teams that are mentioned are Miami and Boston. So I don't know if you had a favorite place for him to go or not, but obviously he helps either team. The only problem there, or potential problem, is that it appears that this would include a Jaylen Brown, and he would be out of Boston, and Giannis would be there. So whether he would go to Milwaukee, who knows, or if he would stay in Milwaukee. Milwaukee may choose to deal him as well for more draft picks. It looks like they want to trade Giannis. And, they want to trade him and kind of start over. All right. They just want to trade him and start over.
11: Which is fine. I get wanting to trade Giannis. It seems that relationship has run its course. But if you get a Jaylen Brown in return, a young star.
0: Yeah.
11: That has proven, at least this year, that he can carry a team on his own as well. I don't know why you wouldn't want to keep him and build around him.
0: Well, I think, and that's certainly an option. I don't know. I've heard it both ways, and maybe the explanation as to why this is taking so long. You know, what does Milwaukee want? And I have not heard a good scenario for what Miami is offering. Well, we've heard that Boston is offering not only Brown, but some other things as well. I'm assuming draft picks. With Miami, I have not heard a scenario. I don't know exactly what they're offering.
11: With Miami, I've heard the scenario, and it includes Tyler Hero, and I think it was 3 or 4 first-round picks, something like that, which their offer doesn't intrigue me to move Giannis Antetokounmpo unless that relationship is just so far gone, which it doesn't sound like it is, to where I would want to move him for that. Mm.
0: Well, look, if you're Giannis, though, you've got to look at it, and you've got to go to Milwaukee and say, look, he has said, and I've heard him say this, he loves the city of Milwaukee, but he's not necessarily glued to the Bucks, but he does like the city of Milwaukee. I mean, they've got to help him out, you know, and I know they tried to do that before, but they've got to help him out. And if you're going to keep a guy like that, you've got to invest in him. And I just don't see where Milwaukee's done that. And I think that's what irritates Giannis, is they just haven't been able to do that and put some players around him. And I think that's why he wants to get the hell out of there. I can't imagine him not going to Boston, especially if a Jaylen Brown is involved in this thing. It just seems to me, and I don't know why it hasn't been done already, if that's the case. And then, you could almost do a straight-up deal. I mean, Jaylen Brown and Giannis, and I'm not saying that Brown is as good as Giannis, but I mean, it's pretty damn close. So I don't know what else they're throwing in to sweeten the pot, but it seems to me that I'm jumping on that thing. And if you're truly wanting to get rid of him, let's get it done. Unless you just want to add some drama to what they're doing, or there's just some T's to cross and I's to dot still.
11: And it also helps in the salary matching aspect of the trade.
0: Yes. Yes. Now, Claymore says Miami's offer is unserious. Perhaps. And again, it all depends on what Milwaukee is looking for. Are they looking for draft picks to rebuild? Or do they want that marquee player? I'm not sure Tyler Hero is that marquee player. I don't know.
11: No, he's not.
0: But Jaylen Brown is. And so, look, Tyler Hero's a good player. Don't get me wrong. I mean, the guy can play. But I'm not sure he's a guy that can carry a team. I don't know. We'll see what happens, but we are on Giannis' watch, so we'll have to wait and see. I want to go to the phone lines because, well, you know, she's an OG, if you will. OG. Alexandra is on the line, and she wants to talk about Leo Messi, which is probably how I should say his name. But Alexandra, welcome to the Blitz. Thanks for calling.
13: Hola, Joe.
0: Hola.
13: I'm just calling you. Please, you're slaughtering his name.
0: Well, you know, it's not the first time, Alexandra.
13: Just say Leo.
0: Leo?
13: Because I know you cannot pronounce Lionel.
0: Do I have to say Lionel. It with the accent? Lionel.
13: Lionel.
0: Lionel.
13: Or just say, just call him Leo. Please.
0: Leo.
13: Please, it's hurting my ears.
11: You're hurting her ears, Joe.
0: Okay. It's Leo. Leo.
13: Leo.
0: Lionel. There I just want to call him Lionel. You know, we just say Lionel.
13: No.
0: Lionel.
13: Stop
0: Lionel
13: it.
0: Messi.
13: When you say Lionel, it sounds like he should be singing for the Commodores.
0: Now, that's Lionel Richie. I get you. I get you. All right, Alexandra. I will just say Leo from now on. I don't want to hurt your ears.
13: Okay. Thank you.
0: Thanks for the call, Alexandra. I get it. Lionel. That just sounds fancy to me. Lionel. Leonardo.
11: Lionel.
0: Lionel.
11: Lionel.
0: Lionel. Lionel Messi.
11: You know what?
0: He's the GOAT.
11: You know what Lionel sounds like?
0: Oh, my goodness. All right. Hey, I'll do whatever Alexander tells me to do. It's Leo Messi from now on. Alexander, you have nothing to worry about. He's the GOAT, without a doubt. And he proved it again today. That was fantastic. And again, Argentina is going to be a hard out. I'm no expert on the World Cup. I'm not. I rely on my friends like Katie Goodman to guide me. But I'm no expert. But they look pretty good today. So we'll see what happens. And Leo certainly looked good, without a doubt. I want to clear something up really quick. There was a story over the weekend regarding Dylan Harper, and I know most of you saw this because I got into, I wouldn't say a Twitter battle, but a debate on Twitter, and there was somebody had seen an article, and I'm assuming on ESPN, because Michael C. Wright wrote this article. Michael C. Wright never used the word demand, and basically the headline that I saw, or the tweet that I saw, was, Dylan Harper and his camp is going to demand that he be a starter next year. And so I just simply responded to that and said demand with a couple of question marks. And then that kind of started the whole thing. Well, Michael C. Wright eventually got involved and he sent the article to us. And he wrote it. It was not the poly market and all this other stuff I was accused of falling for. It was a legit article. But the word demand was never in there. It was that it appears that his camp, as the season goes on, will make a lot of noise or something to that effect about him being a starter.
11: The calls will grow louder.
0: Calls
11: from within Harper's camp will grow louder.
0: Yes. So we were talking about that, and then Ron Harper comes out, and I think it was yesterday, could have been late Saturday, either way, over the weekend, and said it was all a bunch of garbage, that they're not going to do that. That's not how they operate, and it's Mitch Johnson's decision to make. And look, and that's kind of where you felt. So when I first saw that, you go, well, that doesn't sound Dylan Harper like. I mean, it just doesn't. And a kid that's grown up in the NBA and knows kind of how things work, it didn't sound like him. But I just wanted to clear that up. But the main thing I wanted to clear up is this, everybody accusing me of just falling for some poly market story. That was fake and clickbait, and that's not the truth. It was a Michael C. Wright article from ESPN. But I'm happy that Ron Harper came out, and I'm happy that he cleared the air. Because, again, you don't want that kind of stuff going into an offseason and all of that stuff. Now, Dylan Harper had one hell of a postseason. But don't you want to see that again? Before we just want to throw De'Aaron Fox to the trash heap, I want to see more. I need more of a resume. I think this kid is going to be a great star. And again, I've said this many times. As of right now, he's my favorite player on this roster. The absolute favorite player on this roster. I love the kid. I love his drive. I love his determination. I love his no fear approach. All of the above. But again, I want to see a little bit more. And let's see. I mean, do we honestly sit here, as we sit here today, think that Dylan Harper can take over the reins of a team and move them? Now, it's not unprecedented. Tony Parker did it. at 19. And I think Dylan Harper is actually 20, if I'm not mistaken. In either way, it doesn't matter. But even Tony Parker has some growing pains.
11: Sure.
0: We've talked about it. We talked about it last week, Speedy Claxton.
11: But my favorite thing, what you just said, with what you've seen,
0: yes,
11: with what I saw in the playoffs,
0: yes,
11: I do believe that.
0: Well, and again, he's going to have, to me, if I'm Mitch Johnson, he's going to have to come in and beat out De'Aaron Fox. Pure and simple. Head to head, go from there, and we'll go. France just scored. They lead Iraq 1-0. Before we take a break, let's go back to the phone lines because, Joshua is on line one, wants to talk to Dylan, about Dylan Harper. Joshua, what do you got to say?
14: I understand if Dylan Harper's team wants to make noise, because yes, he did play better than Fox, and yes, after the finals, he has worked himself into a starting lineup. I've said that. But if his team wants to say, oh, if he's not starting, we're going to start making noise, and we're going to say that, this sounds like a lot of the Kawhi Leonard situation already starting, and it's his rookie year. Right now, we're in a situation where we got options. You got De'Aaron Fox. You got Steve Castle. You're looking at one of these three that's got to go. And if Dylan Harper and his team already wants to start making this noise and start doing this stuff, Felicia, let's already get something for him before he starts becoming where we can't trade him, or when we trade him, you're only going to be able to get some second-round picks or stuff that you don't need, because that's how the way it is in the NBA. Once these players realize they can drive where they need to go and they can play in the towns that they want, then they drive the market. That's the same thing De'Aaron Fox did with Sacramento. So if Dylan Harper already wants to do it, bye, Dylon. You can get on out here. And, Joe, let me help you out with the Lionel situation.
0: Lionel?
14: I believe his full name is pronounced, Lionel. I believe it's pronounced Leonardo Messi. So
0: okay, well, I'm not going there. Look, that's way too fancy for me. He's Leo Messi, as far as I'm concerned. That's where I'm going with that, and we'll go on. Real quick, you guys going to draft that quarterback in the supplemental draft, Josh, the Texans?
14: I wouldn't mind it. I mean, thing is, like Pledge has always said, quarterbacks are curds. Let's say this Sorsby was supposedly a first-round draft pick. You got C.J. Stroud, who struggled in the playoffs. If C.J. Stroud comes back and has an amazing year, great. But if he doesn't or has a mediocre year, I don't want to be stuck in this signing to a franchise tag and doing what the Cowboys did with Dak Prescott. There's got to be a point where you got to be able to move. And if you already have his replacement in the building, he's going to be super cheap. You've already made it known as Houston Texans that your defense is what you care about. You want to build a top 10, top 5 defense or top 1 defense in the NFL. So that's going to cost money, because you're going to have to pay Kamari Lassiter. You're going to have to pay Kalen Bullock. You're probably going to have to pay the next defensive end opposite Will Anderson. Let's say this McDonald cat, he's pretty good. Then you're going to have to pay him. Like, the bills are going to keep coming on the defense. And it feels like the Houston Texans view the quarterback position as a, hey, we're going to try to win with the collective pieces of offense. Just don't screw it up. But our defense is going to win the game.
0: Josh, you're not going to be able to keep all of those guys. I'm just going to let you know that right now.
14: Right.
0: Okay, you're not keeping all of those guys that you just mentioned. Somebody's going to go because they're going to have to.
14: Right. Someone's leaving, but it's one of those, if you don't have that quarterback who's making 50, 60 million, which is what CJ might get, if we're being realistic, you're going to lose one of those defense players. But if you're not paying that 60 million for a quarterback, you can keep a lot more defensive pieces. So it's one of those, you got to weigh out your options. I don't know what the text. I wouldn't mind bringing in Sorsby. If people think he's good, hey, let's throw a bone at him. Plus, he's a Texas Tech guy. You don't wreck him. I always love them. Wreck-It Ralph had an amazing movie, and I think it was based off the Texas Tech guy, Wreck-It Ralph. So,
0: all right, Josh.
14: It'll be good.
0: Appreciate it. I appreciate it. I'm late, man. I got to go. But I appreciate the phone call. Couple of things there, and I want to get into this, too, because Claymore, I love you, man. But Claymore just said something in our SA Sports, our San Antonio Sports Star YouTube page that is blasphemy. Blasphemy. I'll let you know what that is when we continue here on the Blitz, a 94.1 San Antonio Sports Star.
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17: 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And I look at used cars the same way. 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The nice one deserves

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6: On a mellow Monday, happy you guys are here. Listening, watching, however you're doing it, whatever you're doing, we appreciate you joining us here on the Blitz. 94.1 San Antonio Sports Star, I'm Joe Reinagle. Jason Minnick's off today. James Pledger is here. And, you know, every now and then, and I love you guys, so, you know, but I got to say it where I say it. Claymore is our resident Dallas Mavericks fan on our San Antonio Sports Star YouTube page. You go there, like and subscribe said page, and you can comment there too. You can see the comments. It's a really nice community of folks there that chime in on just about everything. And I want to quote Claymore correctly in one of his comments. So I want to make sure that I find it, and I'm not saying it off. It had something to do that Harper is way, and that's how it was spelled, way better than Manu. And Claymore, I love you, man, but you're smarter than that. Maybe he will be at one point in time, but to say that Dylan Harper is better than Manu Ginobili at this point in time, I just can't let that stand. That you just can't. Manu Ginobili was one of the most unique players that I have ever seen play. He is just one of those guys that comes around once in a blue moon. He may be more athletic. He may be more athletic than Manu Ginobili. But Manu Ginobili just found a way. The Spurs don't have five championships without Manu Ginobili. They do not. As good as Tim Duncan was, and Tim Duncan obviously the leader of that team, and I think he's one of the greatest power forward to ever play the game. But Manu Ginobili, Tony Parker, and all the players that they brought in, it was just fantastic. Manu Ginobili, it will go down as I don't know if we'll ever see another Manu Ginobili. I just don't. The guy was incredible. So I get a little you know, it's hurt there, Claymore, when you start talking about my guy Manu Ginobili, because he was one of a kind, my friend.
7: Well, also hyperbole when you're talking about a first year player being better than a Hall of Famer who had an entire career's worth of work.
6: True, true, true. But, and look, again, Dylan Harper's my favorite guy on the Spurs roster. Love him. And I think he's got more potential than just about anybody, maybe, besides, say, Wemby, who could just be off the chart good. But Dylan Harper is a guy that I just love the way he plays. And I've always loved the way guys like that play, because again, whether you think he reminds you of Tony Parker or not, he kind of does with me. Just from the fearlessness that he has driving to the

0: basket. I love that. He is not afraid to get inside, draw some contact, and score the basketball. And to me, Tony Parker was the same way. I just think Dylan Harper is going to be a big star, but he's going to be. He's not right now. He's a 20-year-old kid who just came off his rookie season, had a great final series. Wish he would have played more. Pledge and I were talking about this during the break. Look, Dylan Harper was announced. This kid was announced during the NBA Finals. And I know he played more, and to Spurs fans, we knew and we saw. But to the rest of the country, Dylan Harper made his introduction to the rest of the country. And he's going to continue to do that. Now, what the Spurs decide to do with Dylan Harper, I think, remains to be seen. Because, again, if I'm starting the season and I'm Mitch Johnson, De'Aaron Fox is my starting point guard. Unless the Spurs can find somebody between now and the beginning of the season that's going to accept that contract, which kicks in this year, and makes a trade for him. And I just don't see that happening. And again, it was Michael C. Wright who reported this weekend that the Spurs are still all in on De'Aaron Fox. So having said that, you don't sit a $250 million guy on the bench. It's not happening. It's not the way that it works. It's just not. Now, if he struggles again and Dylan Harper just flat out beats him out and you have no choice, then that's another story. But we were talking, and Pledge is right. Dylan Harper might just have to take over that Keldon Johnson role, be the first guy off the bench, and be the guy that's in the game at the end of the game. That's exactly where he needs to be, because that's what Manu Ginobili did. Manu didn't start, but he was damn sure in the game at the end when it counted.
1: And played starter minutes,
0: yes.
1: And I think that's the perfect role for Dylan Harper, especially right now as this team's currently constructed with everything that they've got going on, because they're not going to make massive changes to a roster that was just in the NBA Finals, especially when you're talking about the core pieces of it like Fox, Wemby, Castle, and Harper.
0: Yes, and I totally agree with that. And look, a couple of years from now, I think Dylan Harper is probably your starting point guard for this team. So we'll see what happens. But I think as fans, we kind of get caught up in the moment. And I know I certainly do. We get caught up in the moment. And we're Dylan Harper and how well he played and just everything that he did in the NBA Finals. And why he didn't play more, well, I'll never understand. Because he should have played more. He absolutely should have. Just simply because, no matter what you think about De'Aaron Fox, he was just playing better. He was the better player in the NBA Finals. Now, whether that's because Fox was hurt or a combination of a million things, it doesn't matter. To me, it just makes sense that the best player plays. Who's playing the best at that moment is the player that plays. And I don't care if what it means or who cries or whatever the case may be. But I think Dylan Harper certainly introduced himself to the rest of the country, and I think he will be a big star in this league. But I just think we have to pump the brakes a little bit because you do have a De'Aaron Fox, who, by the way, let me bring memory to everybody's memory. When the Spurs traded for this guy, we all threw a party, and I think we should. And I will say this about De'Aaron Fox. We just had a conversation with Josh about C.J. Stroud. And said, well, C.J.'s going to get one more season of it. If he doesn't do it then, doesn't De'Aaron Fox deserve the same opportunity? I mean, doesn't he? I mean, the Spurs have enough faith in him and enough love for this man that they just paid him a huge bag. I think he deserves that to come out this year and see what he is. Look, the Spurs would not have gotten where they're at if not for De'Aaron Fox. I mean, it's just that simple. And so I think he's going to improve this year, playing alongside Wemby and everybody else as he's the leader of this team. I'm going to take up for De'Aaron Fox. And I think everybody's being a little too harsh on him. Dylan Harper's time will come. There is no question about it. Dylan Harper's time will come, and probably sooner rather than later. But De'Aaron Fox is the starting point guard for this team. And props to Ron Harper, his father, for coming out and saying that all this stuff that was going on in the talks, that was all BS. It was just BS. That they don't operate that way, that they are not going to cause waves like that, that they know better. And that's just not how they operate. And so props to Ron Harper for coming out and shutting this down before it spread to where it was going. Dylan Harper is one hell of a talent, and he's going to be a big star in this league. I don't think there's any question about it. His time will come to start for this team or whomever, hopefully this team, for a long time to come. But I just don't think that time is now. Does he deserve more time on the floor? Absolutely, and I hope the Spurs give him that opportunity to be on the floor more than he certainly is now. But it's not his time to take over this team just yet. Not yet. It's close, but not quite yet. Oh, this is fun. Claymore, I love you, man. You know that. You know that.
1: But you're wrong.
0: But, well, in this case, yeah. But then he's clarifying. He says, athletically, Dylan Harper is better than Monte Ginobili. Maybe I'll give him that. I'm not sure about the way better, but because Manu could do things that Dylan Harper can't dream of doing. I mean, in all honesty, and it's not just Dylan Harper. I mean, name me another athletic player in the NBA. It'd be the same thing. So two good players, without a doubt. But Manu Ginobili, man, he may be the favorite Spur of all time. And I know, look, Timmy Duncan, David Robinson, those guys, Sean Elliott, they've got their shelf for sure. But when you think about Manu Ginobili, I think if you asked and you did a poll, Manu Ginobili might win. I don't know, what do you think, Pledge? Who would you say would be the favorite Spur of all time at this moment in time?
1: I would, if I was a bet man, I'd put my money on Manu because he was my favorite Spur.
0: Well, certainly. I was a big Tony Parker fan. Obviously, Tim Duncan is Tim Duncan.
1: And there's a cultural effect with the city.
0: Him being Argentinian,
1: the Hispanic community. Like, there was a symbiosis between the fan base and Manu that the other players, no matter how great they were, just don't have.
0: And just so Alexandra feels better, when he first got drafted, Pledge, it was Manu Ginobili.
1: It was Emmanuel Ginobili.
0: Emmanuel Ginobili, and not Lionel. Thank goodness his name wasn't Lionel. Hey, when we come back, we'll do a couple of mock drafts. We'll have another entrance. Entrance? Applicant? What would you say? Entrance?
1: Entrant
0: to our NBA draft challenge. We're having some fun today on a Monday, man. You got to have fun on a Monday, don't you? Hey, Pledge, why don't we do this
1: then? A mellow Monday.
0: It's a mellow Monday. And saying that, why don't we give away a $50 gift card to Mellow Mushroom? You want to do that? 656-3776, 656-ESPN. You want to win a $50 gift card to Mellow Mushroom on a mellow Monday? Be caller number 9. Again, 656-3776, 656-ESPN. Good luck.
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0: Blitz on a Mellow Monday. Congratulations to whomever won the $50 gift card to Mellow Mushroom. We got
1: Brian
0: another
1: Hamilton.
0: Who's that?
1: Brian Hamilton.
0: Way to go, Brian. You're taking us out for pizza, I guess, later. Whenever he gets his gift card, I think it's appropriate. He should treat you and I, Pledge.
1: I'd like that idea.
0: Congratulations, Brian. Way to go. We do have another $50 gift card to Mellow Mushroom we are giving away in our NBA draft contest, which we will get another participant here coming up shortly. Simple way to do it. You just predict what are the Spurs going to do with that 20th overall pick. What player are they going to take? Or if you think they're going to trade out of that pick, that is an appropriate answer as well. Alan Graves and Chris, is it Cenac? I believe it's Cenac out of
1: Chris
0: Houston. Cenac out of Houston. They've been called already, so they're off the board. You cannot duplicate answers. I just got another mock draft from the Sporting News, and I just don't put any credence in this one at all, Pledge, at all. The Sporting News has the Spurs at number 20 taking a guy by the name of Bennett. Is it Sturts? Looks like it's Sturts. He's a point guard out of Iowa.
1: Why don't you take any?
0: A point guard?
1: I mean, they've taken three others.
0: I think that's the last thing the Spurs need is another point guard. I mean, in all honesty.
1: Well, if they're losing Dylan Harper, they need a replacement.
0: Call me crazy. Well, not losing Dylan Harper. You talking about De'Aaron Fox?
1: Maybe. I don't know.
0: Well, maybe. If the Spurs get somebody to take that contract off their hands, then props to them. But I just don't think that's going to happen, not this year. We'll see. I could be proven wrong, but I just don't think it's going to happen. So I don't buy the Bennett Sturts out of Iowa pick there. And I'm trying to look at some, especially you got Chris Cenac there at 22 going to the 76ers. Why wouldn't you take Chris? You got Alan Graves at 23, according to the Sporting News. So you got two guys that have already been mentioned in our poll. In our little contest, going after Bennett Sturts. I just don't see that happening.
1: You know why?
0: Why?
1: Because we just don't know, Joe.
0: Well, we don't, but I feel pretty good about that. Look, I almost said something that I'd probably regret, but if the Spurs end up taking Bennett Sturts at number 20, I will I'll do something crazy. I promise you, because it ain't happening.
1: Ooh, how crazy.
0: Well, I'm not shaving my head, all right? So
1: like,
0: don't even start
1: like
0: that.
1: Like Cowboys cheerleader uniform, serving drinks at the Rue crazy?
0: You know, that might be something. I don't know if Chip would go for that or not. To be totally honest.
1: He hires a different looking woman.
0: Yeah, he's like, hey, I like business. I don't need you strutting around in a Cowboys cheerleader outfit, pal. Drive, scare off all the business I've got. Yeah, he may not allow that, quite frankly. I'll think of something. But
1: we'll put you at the Gopher Shack.
0: Well, if somebody – I was there last night, by the way. If somebody, one of our participants in our NBA contest challenge picks Bennett Sturts, you're just giving away money. I'm just saying, you're giving away money. Now, that was the newest one. That was from the Sporting News, okay? But there have been some other ones because I wanted to look at several mock drafts that are out there because they're all out there. And when it comes to number 20 in the draft, and you guys know this, it is just it's a roll of the dice. It is a roll of the dice.
1: Crapshoot?
0: A crapshoot, certainly is. And so any of these picks, I think, are solid, and I think you got a chance. I really do. ESPN has the Spurs taking a guy by the name of Dylan Swain Jr. out of the University of Texas. Shooting guard, small forward, kind of a 3-and-D guy.
1: That makes a lot of sense when you think about the potential future of Devin Vassell in San Antonio with what he makes and all the contracts they're going to have to pay out to the other guys that we consider are immovable.
0: Yep.
1: Means somebody has to go at some point, and him and Keldon are really high on that list.
0: On three has the same thing, Dylan Swain. They're the only two the duplicates that I have found thus far. The Athletic has the Spurs taking a 6'8 wing by the name of Karim Lopez. He played for the New Zealand Breakers last year, apparently. I'm assuming that's a league in New Zealand. Or Australia or both. I don't know.
1: Yeah, I think it's NBL.
0: Okay. So. CBS Sports has a mock draft, and they've got the Spurs selecting a power forward out of Arizona by the name of Koa Pete. 6'7", 245 pounds. This is as good as anything. I mean, when you're talking about a need, that would be a need for sure. USA Today has them selecting Allen Graves, power forward, 6'9", 225 pounds out of Santa Clara. Now, Anthony, our first participant in our NBA draft challenge, picked Allen Graves out of Santa Clara. So look at some of the NBA drafts, mock drafts, and you can kind of go from there, depending on what you want. But if anybody has the stones to take Bennett Sturts, I'm here for it. I'll be happy to write it down for you. It ain't going to happen.
1: You can put my name all over Bennett Sturts.
0: Yeah. You like Bennett Sturts? Okay, cool. The good news today is that the Spurs are bringing back the Silver Dancers. And I don't know about you guys, but I could not be more happy than that. Well, there's that, but I'm just saying, I was disappointed when they took them away. I mean, the Silver Dancers were such a part of the Spurs organization for such a long time. And that's no disrespect to anybody else or the group that they have out there now.
1: Hype Squad.
0: The Hype Squad, yeah. I mean, they do a great job. But the Silver Dancers, man, are the Silver Dancers. And they're just iconic, and I like to see them out there. It's kind of like the Cowboys cheerleaders. Can you imagine Jerry Jones saying, no more Cowboys cheerleaders. Ain't happening. I mean, people would lose their minds. So I'm happy they're bringing back the Silver Dancers. You can actually, if you want to be a Silver Dancer or try out or audition or whatever, you got till June the 28th. I don't have any other information than that. I'm sure you can find it on the SSNE website or Spurs web, somewhere like that. But, get out there if that's what you want to do and be a Silver Dancer. But I'm very happy. And from what I saw on our San Antonio Sports Star YouTube page chat, most people are happy that they're bringing back the Silver Dancers. And I can't remember, Pledge. They've been gone, what, 5, 6, 7 years maybe?
1: Yeah, it was, I believe, pre-COVID.
0: I'm pretty sure it was pre-COVID. But I'm just wondering what the reasoning was that they got rid of the Silver Dancers in the first place. Not sure. Claymore asked that question. I don't have the answer for you, Claymore. I don't remember. But everybody was pretty disappointed. Then we kind of got over it.
1: And 2018.
0: Okay, so it was just right before COVID. Does it say why, Pledge, they got rid of them? I mean, it doesn't matter. I just thought it might be there. So Gibbs on our San Antonio Sports Star YouTube page says Spurs wanted to be leaders with inclusion and not sexualizing women. You know,
1: that was actually the reason from what I remember.
0: Okay. I don't know. I mean, does that sexualize women? I mean, I don't know, does it? I mean, they're cheerleaders in every sport. You go to the high schools, there's cheerleaders. Is that sexualizing high school girls?
1: Does the quarterback want to date the head cheerleader?
0: Well, probably. I mean, in Alice, they got knocked up. You'd have two or three down there cheering with big old bellies. That was back in my day. I'm sure it's different now. No disrespect, Coyotes.
1: Yeah.
0: But I'm just saying, I mean, that was back in my day. There always seemed to be at least one or two down there with big old bellies cheering. But I don't know. I guess it's the way you look at it. I guess the short skirts and stuff, it is a problem for some people, but I don't understand it. I really don't understand it. Let's see, Spurlock on our San Antonio Sports Star YouTube page says his understanding, one of the wives of the owners had an issue with him. Huh. Was one of the owners messing around with one of the Silver Dancers? Maybe that's why. I don't know the answer, and I really don't know, and I'm not even sure I want to know. I'm just happy they're back, and that's a good thing.
2: Song you dong.
0: sexualizing women. Come on.
1: I mean,
0: that just
1: have
0: sounds,
1: you seen him?
0: Well, I mean, it depends on what you mean by that pledge.
1: Let me put this in Joe vernacular.
0: Okay.
1: Would you consider the Silver Dancers dance team from what you remember as shiny?
0: Some of them. There was a portion of them that were. I don't always remember them being the most attractive dance team in the NBA, but again, they were perky.
1: Look, I was lucky enough to be friends with one.
0: Yes.
1: And got to go to a wedding and wear multiple current and former Silver Spurs dancers were.
0: Yeah.
1: At the.
0: And that.
1: It was a good wedding.
0: Okay. So, all right. No, but again, I guess it's how you look at it. And guys are going to be guys. I don't care how old you are, how young you are, but it's just, it's the way that it is. I mean, that's what guys are wired to do. They kind of ogle women. I mean, you know, as long as you're respectful and stuff, I'm going to get myself in trouble
1: as long
0: here.
1: As you're so, respectful how you ogle and catcall them.
0: Just wear your sunglasses. I didn't say anything about catcalling pledge. Come on. Said nothing about catcalling. I'm just saying, you know, it's the eyes wonder. You know what I mean? That's kind of how that works. Yeah, I shouldn't have gone there. I get in a lot of trouble sometimes. You know, you take me in and it's...
1: Why, is Maggie listening?
0: Well, I don't know. She may be. She understands. Everything's good. We had our anniversary yesterday. Did I mention that? 5 years I've been married to that beautiful woman. And
1: congratulations,
0: very
1: Joe.
0: Happy about that. We've been together just about 8, but married 5. So she's putting up with me somehow, some way. I don't know. I don't know how, but she is. And so I'm very happy about that. It was a good day yesterday.
1: Maybe you're her good luck charm. That's why she wins so much and you lose so much on the slot machines.
0: That's a possibility, Pledge. I'll have to tell that story during the 5 o'clock hour. Had a very interesting very interesting afternoon at a Love's truck stop yesterday. So
1: stay tuned for that.
0: So Fred says, who was perky? Well, Fred, would you like a list? I don't remember. I got to bail.
1: You've got to get a registrant.
0: Yeah, we do have. That's what I meant. I wasn't going to take a break just yet. We got to get a participant in our NBA draft challenge. We have put together, thanks to the fine promotions director here at 94.1 San Antonio Sports Star, we've got a selection of gifts we're going to give the winner of this challenge, including a T-shirt, a Nolan Ryan Rangers jersey, a bobblehead. Mm-hmm. Koozie.
1: You can just kind of put them over there where Jason is, and then I can just kind of show it off that way.
0: I could do that. I'll do that during the next one. And a $50 gift card to Mellow Mushroom. So what we're doing here, I want you to call in, and I want you to tell me what you think the Spurs are going to do with the 20th pick in the draft. Give me a name or a scenario. If you think the Spurs might do something crazy like trade out of that pick, that is an acceptable answer. So whatever you want to do, and so whoever gets it correct will win this beautiful prize package that Pledge is putting out over here, where Jason Minnix normally resides. Now, I find that fascinating, that jersey there with the Texas Rangers, because it's an old Nolan Ryan jersey, and Nolan Ryan, it's got blood on it, but it's not real blood, so don't worry. Not real blood, but it signifies when Nolan... Well, obviously, he had blood on his jersey. So there you go. We had Pledge putting all this stuff out. Very nice. This is the prize package that you have an opportunity to win in our NBA draft contest. Very nice. Yeah. Now, see, that's a good one. But, you know, if you wear that around, people are going to, hey, dude, your shirt's dirty. What, you have wings today or what? What happened? I don't know. A nice 94.1 San Antonio Sports Star T-shirt. So all of this kind of stuff that you'll have an opportunity to win. I just need a name. That's all I need. Or a scenario. Whatever you think is going to happen, you cannot pick Allen Graves or Chris Sinak Jr. out of Houston. those are off the board. You got to go with somebody else, and that's the way we're doing it. We've been taking caller number five, so I'm going to stick with that so it's fair for everybody. Caller number five, 656-3776, 656-ESPN. Call up, pledge, and give him the name. We'll put you on the air. You can tell everybody what it is. You don't even have to give me a reason why. If you want to, you can. But you don't have to. I'm putting them all down here on the list. Pledge is getting all your information. So if you win, you will we'll ship you all these fine goods over here, plus that $50 gift card to Mellow Mushroom. It's going to be a lot of fun. But we thought this would be a lot of fun and give you something to maybe root for when you're watching the draft tomorrow night and see what the Spurs are going to do. So many other things in the NBA. Of course, the Giannis trade watch still happening. Shams Charania said it could happen at any time between now and the draft. Boston or Miami. Looks like Boston is the odds-on favorite to land Giannis. We shall see. The Thunder traded Aaron Wiggins to the Atlanta Hawks for a couple of second-round picks and off in the years. So basically they're just trying to cut payroll, and that's what they've done there. So they've got some free agents that they probably want to re-sign, so that's what they did. Shams also reporting that Trae Young intends to sign a four-year, $212 million deal with the Washington Wizards, who own the number one pick in the draft tomorrow night. The Dallas Mavericks have a new head coach. His name is Dusty May. May sound familiar to you if you watch the college, the NCAA tournament, because he was the head coach of the Michigan Wolverines, and they won a natty. He now leaves Michigan. He comes to the Dallas Mavericks. One of the reasons, well, a couple of reasons. He said he can't wait to coach Cooper Flagg. He's looking forward to that. But he wanted to get out of college football, and I find this, or basketball, I should say, because he says the state of college basketball could change tomorrow, next week, next month, or he didn't know what it'll look like 5 years from now. So he had an opportunity to get out, and he's taking that opportunity. All right, let's go to the phone lines. We'll get our next participant. It looks like Justin is on line one. Justin, what do you think the Spurs are going to do tomorrow night with the 20th pick in the NBA draft?
3: What's up, Joey? First of all, I wish I was talking to Jason. Love you, too, though. But other than that, I think they're giving away that 20th pick.
0: Hey, dude, are we going to hang up on this guy or what? What the hell?
3: Joe, I love you, Joe. I'm joking. I'm trying to get that pick. Try to find another maybe strong, small forward or something that's already in the league. I can't put my name on who, but I think we're trading away that pick.
0: So you think the Spurs trade away the number one or the 20th overall pick? Okay. All right, Justin, you are in, my friend. We got you down. We'll see what happens. I think that's an interesting scenario, and I wonder when somebody was going to do that. We appreciate it. We will get another participant today in the 5 o'clock hour, and we'll get another one, another four of you tomorrow here on the Blitz on 94.1 San Antonio Sports Star. So much to talk about. When we come back, though, the adventures of Joe and Maggie at the Love's Truck Stop. Yeah, you don't want to miss this story. It's coming up next on the Blitz, a 94.1 San Antonio Sports Star.
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0: because depending on what they get, what draft picks they get from either one of those teams or however that goes, it could simply change everything. So we'll wait for that to happen, and we're still taking a look at it. I hope everybody had a great Father's Day yesterday, everybody that is a father or has a father, and I think that would be all of you. But I hope you had a great Father's Day, and we're taken care of by the loved ones in your life. I certainly was, although Maggie and I had to drive to Houston on Saturday. Our daughter Courtney is pregnant. She's having a baby, and the in-laws, her husband's parents, threw her a big baby shower Saturday night. It was a big party, big baby shower, but lots of stuff, and it was a lot of fun. A lot of good food, a lot of good drink, and it was a lot of fun. But Maggie and I, on our way up there, you guys know me. I got to stop a time or two. Can't make it all the way to Houston on one stretch. So we stop in a little town called Weimar, and you're familiar with that. If you take I-10 up to Houston and at any point in time, Weimar, there's a huge Love's truck stop there. And we stopped in there. I had to get gas. Had to do some other things. Well, Maggie went in before I did, and as I walked in after I filled up the car, walked in, and she said, "They got a whole room full of slot machines, a whole room full." And I look over there, and she's right, there's about 10 of them. And I'm going, wow, there was nobody in there. I should have taken that to mean something. So we go in there, and we didn't have a lot of time, so, you know, just blew about $20, I guess, and left. And she said, "Well, hey, when we're coming back tomorrow, we've got to stop in here." I said, "All right, that's fine. We'll do that." So we do that. We stop in there, and Maggie goes in, and she's winning. I'm sitting there. I didn't, but she's winning, and she's up like $300. And I said, "Babe, we got to go. We got to go." So she pulls the little ticket out of there. This shows she won $300, and I'm looking for the money machine, because most of these places have a little money thing, almost like an ATM machine that you get your money. You shine the coupon code, and you get your money. Well, at this particular location, there happens to be a small sign on the wall that says no cash value. And I'm like, oh, man, you got to be kidding me. You talk about a kick in the gut. As they were thinking, well, you know, we won $300 and no. So Maggie and I had to go on a shopping spree at Love's Truck Stop.
1: Got some gas, didn't you?
0: Well, I did. I was able to, unfortunately, I still had like a half a tank, so I didn't get a full tank. But, yeah, I got gas. And we bought a bunch of stuff because at Love's, if you're familiar with it, and most of you, I don't know if you've stopped there, but they've got all these electronics and stuff like, dash cams and headphones and all of this kind of stuff. And I was looking at that and trying to get that. I always wondered one of those dash cams. I don't know why. Don't ask me. But I almost got that. But then we saw a shelf.
1: How about the Lazy Joe special?
0: What is that?
1: A refrigerator, so you don't have to walk inside every time you go need a beer.
0: You know, that was a choice. They had a nice little fridge up there. It was about $249. And I almost did that. And then Maggie found a shelf full of kids' stuff, like kids' electronics, like for kids that aren't too complicated, I guess, or maybe more complicated than I'm aware of. So we bought that out pretty much. We're up there, and I've also got two huge bags of beef jerky. Huge bags of beef jerky. And plus,
1: I cannot wait to see these.
0: When I bring one of those bags in tomorrow, you'll understand exactly what I'm talking about. I've never seen a beef jerky bag that big. But we've got two of them now. Got gas and got a few other things. We finally get down to, and I tell you what, we must have spent an hour in that Love's truck stop. And about, I don't know, 15, 20 minutes of that was playing machines. The rest of it was our shopping spree. But you find out interesting stuff. Pledge in these truck stops. I didn't know that truckers, and Manuel, if you're still on our San Antonio Sports Star YouTube page, you may be able to back this up or tell me this, but I guess you have to pay to take a shower. And I only say that because as we're sitting there playing and shopping, you hear over the loudspeaker, "Customer number 34, your shower is ready." And I'm assuming you have to pay for this. I don't know.
1: Are you paying for it, or do you just have to schedule it?
0: I don't know, Pledge.
1: Because they only have so many showers, so
0: I did not ask
1: take
0: that.
1: A number and get in line.
0: I didn't ask that question. Maybe if I needed to take a shower, I would have. I thought about it as I'm sitting there watching all my money's run out, and Maggie's still playing. I'm there, might as well.
1: I can just see Joe now in the shower, clutching his knees, crying.
0: So I don't know. I don't know exactly what it costs. If there is a truck driver listening, let us know if you've ever taken advantage of it. Look, the Love's, I mean, I would assume it's a nice place, and they've got everything. So, I mean, they cater to truck drivers, obviously. It's a truck stop. So I'm assuming it's a good place to do that if you have to do that or want to do that. And imagine if you're a truck driver, a nice hot shower would hit the spot, I would assume. You know, after a long drive, you know, go in there and take a shower.
1: Have you ever had one of those days where it's just like, man, you're just so defeated and you just take a shower and you're refreshed?
0: Nothing better than a good shower.
1: Oh, man.
0: I mean, no matter what, right? It really is. There's nothing better than that. So I'm assuming, and these showers were hopping because you heard over the loudspeaker quite a bit. A customer this, your shower's ready. Hey, customer here, your shower's ready. Hey, bleep, bleep, bleep. So, yeah, so, and again, I don't know if you just reserve those or if you got to pay for it or what, but they were getting used. That's for sure. But hey, props to truck drivers. I mean, we need them and all due respect to those guys and gals. So anyway, it was just an interesting day. So we finally got the hell out of there. You got to go home and take care of the dog. And so we got home and, well, we just look at each other going, what a kick in the gut that was. Because you're thinking you win money and you don't, and you go on a shopping spree instead. The last thing I want to do is go in and spend $300 in a Love's truck stop.
1: Sounds like you did pretty well for yourself.
0: Well,
1: huh?
0: I think so, and it wasn't my $300.
1: I mean, you don't have to buy any grandchildren Christmas or birthday gifts for the foreseeable future.
0: Well, and this is true, and that's what we were thinking is Christmas. So I guess it turned out okay, but I'd rather have the $300. I mean, I'd rather have the $300. But it didn't work out that way. Now we know. So Love's Truck Stop in Weimar probably won't be back. I'll go somewhere else. But I don't know. It was an interesting thing, though, that's for sure, because I'd never spent that much money in a truck stop before. And so I kind of wanted to know. And I knew we would have somebody out there that would know the answer to this. And I appreciate everybody. However you're listening, thank you so much. And we're going to go to the phone line, 656-3776. 656-ESPN. We're going to go to Paul, who is on line one. Paul says he is a truck driver. Paul, welcome to the Blitz.
6: Hey, thanks, Joe. How you doing?
0: I'm good, man. How are you?
6: I'm doing good, brother. Hey, I go to a truck stop a lot. What it is when you fuel up on diesel, they give you the shower for free, man. You got your own little shower and your own little toilet and everything, privacy, man. And they're real clean and real nice.
0: Well, that's what it's. So you don't have to pay for it. You just fill up your truck, and then if you want to take a shower, you can go take a shower.
6: Correct.
0: Okay. Well, Paul, I appreciate it, and you know the truck stop I'm talking about, right?
6: Yes, sir. Yes, sir. Go here about twice a week.
0: Yeah, it's a pretty nice truck stop. I'm assuming most of them are decent, huh? Most truck stops?
6: Yeah. Yes, sir. Most of them are. You know, there's a couple of bad ones out there, but, you know, for most part, they're pretty damn good.
0: All right, Paul. Well, I appreciate you clearing that up, my friend. Thank you, and be safe out there. All right, so Paul clears that up, and we got Miguel Martinez on there.
1: Hey, you got gas? You could have gotten a shower.
0: I could have taken a shower, I guess. But he said diesel. I didn't fill it with diesel.
1: Oh.
0: I got it. Well, not for free, but on my coupon. So I don't know if that counts.
1: I mean, it should. You still got gas.
0: And look, I'm thinking these guys are filling up these big rigs. That's probably a pretty penny, especially with diesel prices the way that they are now. So now Miguel Martinez says he has free showers for the month. So I guess Miguel. I know Miguel's a truck driver. And so I get that. And It was fascinating. It's funny the things that you stumble into and you learn that you probably didn't know you needed to learn. Miguel says loves are the best and the cleanest of the truck stops, in his opinion. Well, I agree with you. It was very, and the people were nice. They were very nice. So, and they had, it's got like a Wendy's attached to it and a wing place. So yeah.
1: Did you get some food?
0: I did not. Wasn't hungry. We ate before we left. I always get sunflower seeds pledged. I got to have sunflower seeds when I'm driving. I don't know why that is. I've always done that. But Miguel says it cost him $1,000 to fill up on diesel. Wow. We ought to get more than a shower. There ought to be maybe somebody in there with you for $1,000. Goodness gracious. Sorry, Miguel. $1,000. Holy cow. And see, we got truck drivers all over the place. And you know what? That makes me very happy. That makes me extremely happy that we have truck drivers, because the respect that I have for you guys is unbelievable. It's just incredible. So we got Jesus up here. Jesus on line one is a truck driver. Jesus, welcome to the Blitz.
8: Yeah, welcome. Thank you very much. Nice being on the radio with you guys.
0: Well, it's good to have you.
8: Likewise, sir. Yes, the first caller, yes, he is correct. You get 50 gallons of diesel. The shower is for free. The shower is free. However, if you don't have fuel up, you can also buy the shower for $14.
0: $14 for a shower?
8: Yes, sir.
0: Okay. So I'm just curious. I'm just curious if you want to answer this question, Jesus, answer it. Sure. But 50 gallons of diesel, how much is that?
8: About $260.
0: Okay. All right. Well, there you go. So it's worth a free shower. So you just, what do? You put your name in, and then they call you, and when your shower's ready?
8: Correct. Yes, sir. And you're not. Well, I mean, I have an app for the whether it be Loves or the or the Pilot, and then we log in, we go ahead and request the shower, and then it'll put us on the waiting list, and then that's how it goes. And then once your number comes up, you know, as you heard it being called over the 1MC, then you know your shower's ready, and it'll direct you to what shower to go to and whatnot.
0: Awesome. All right, Jesus, man, be safe out there. Appreciate what you do, and thanks for listening and calling in. Appreciate it.
8: Yes, sir. I love hearing you guys. Appreciate it. Thank you.
0: Thank you, my friend. That's awesome, man. I love truck drivers. They're great folks. And look, I don't know how y'all do what you do. I'll be honest with you. I don't like driving that much, so I don't think I could be a truck driver. But I appreciate the fact that there are folks like you out there that that will do that. All right, that's our truck driver segment here on the Blitz today. I love this. It's fantastic. I love it, man. Awesome. Now you know, if you want to take a shower at Love's, it's $14. Keep that in mind, Claymore. $14, baby. All right? You, too, can take a shower at Love's. And, again, I'm sure those truck drivers, as much as they travel and are in that truck for long periods of time, I imagine that shower is pretty damn good. Pretty damn good. So, well, we appreciate the input from everybody there. No doubt about it. We're talking Spurs. We're talking NBA draft. And we'll continue to do that. Well, we can continue here on the Blitz on 94.1 San Antonio Sports Star.
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16: Hello, my name is Jason Thompson. I'm an attorney here in San Antonio, and I've been practicing law here since 1994. 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Neither I nor anyone in my firm will ever call you after a traffic collision. 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My name is Jason Thompson. My number is 210-900-0400, or go to my website, alawyerforus.com.
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0: Winter weather delay. France and Iraq, they're in Philadelphia, and it's raining like hell. They played for a little while in that downpour, but it is in a weather delay right now. At halftime, France is up 1-0. Mbappe was the guy that scored the goal for France, but they're up 1-0 in a weather delay there in Philadelphia. So we'll see how long that lasts and when they can resume play.
1: By the way, Mbappe's 14th World Cup goal.
0: Yeah, well, he's going to catch Lionel. Sorry, Alexander. He's going to catch Leo. You know, I'd heard that, though, Pledge, that even though Messi was going to set the record, that Mbappe was right there. And I think Mbappe's still pretty young, isn't he? I don't know how old he is.
1: 28.
0: Okay, so, yeah, he's still got some time. So he's probably going to shatter that record before it's all said and done. We shall see. The Giannis Antetokounmpo watch is still on, and he just posted something, and I don't know if this means anything or not. It was 24 minutes ago. He basically says, God, I trusted you at the beginning and will continue to trust you throughout, praying hands emoji and 100%. So I don't know what that means, if anything, other than he just trusting in God. There you go. So we hear from him, and maybe he's just got to trust him depending on what happens. Because really, this is out of his hands. I mean, he said those two locations, Miami and Boston, were places that he would like to go. So those are the two teams that are involved. According to Sham Sharania this morning, there was nothing. Nobody else involved, no three-team trades, no nothing. It was just those teams. And if a deal was going to be done, it was going to be between Boston and Milwaukee or Miami and Milwaukee, period, end of discussion. So interesting. And I find it funny, I've got alerts set up on my cell phone here. So every time I see a red E, I'm thinking, okay, this is it. And it's something else. So it's not
1: a social post.
0: Well, no, it was about another player, but it was a New York Knicks player that, honestly, I'd really never heard of. And Imwari is his last name. I've heard of him, but he signed a $10 million extension, I think, or something to that effect. So it wasn't anything earth-shattering, certainly like Giannis. Or, I don't know, maybe the Spurs making a deal or making a trade or doing something. Wouldn't that be nice? It would kind of be refreshing to have that happen.
1: A little bit.
0: It would. I would love to see that. And we're sitting here on Giannis watch. I don't know. We could be on Keldon watch.
1: Dun, dun.
0: Or Devin watch. Or, I don't know, Champagne watch. Not that I want any of you guys gone. That's not what I'm saying. But I'm just saying. I mean, you know.
1: Champagne watch. Olenek watch.
0: Right.
1: Biombo lock.
0: Mason Plumlee on the phone.
1: Lindy Waters watch.
0: Oh, it would be kind of nice, though, if the Spurs were wheelers and dealers. And you just never know, because the Spurs, credit to them, they do not leak. They don't. If you find out something about the Spurs, most likely it came from a player's agent. And that's about it, because they are, and they've been this way always. And I mean that as a compliment, because this day and time with social media, that is an accomplishment. There is no question about that at all. So we'll see. But again, that's what Giannis posted on his Twitter account.

0: And again, I'm not sure that that means anything other than he's just trusting in God. So we'll find out. I have to believe that there's going to be a trade made. I don't see how Milwaukee and Giannis can coexist anymore. I just don't know. He wants out of there. He said earlier, loves the city of Milwaukee, but the Bucks, he's just not sure that they can do. So we shall see. I just think that there will be a trade coming.
1: I mean, that makes two of us, Giannis. Bucks, I'm not sure either.
0: Well, no, right? I don't know either. Now, Franklin says there should be a De'Aaron Fox watch 2026. And maybe there is. Who knows? I'm skeptical on that, Franklin, just simply because of his contract. And I'm just not sure somebody's going to pick that up. But you never know. If somebody's in need of a veteran point guard and maybe they think that's what they need to get them over the top, maybe that's the case, and we'll go from there. I just don't think so. I think the Spurs are committed to De'Aaron Fox, at least for another year or two, and maybe turn the reins over to a Dylan Harper after that. It remains to be seen, but I think De'Aaron Fox was brought here for a reason. I think they still believe in him, regardless of what happened in the NBA Finals, and I think he's going to at least get another year to see what happens. So, yeah, I don't think Fox is going anywhere. Anybody else? I don't know. I mean, it's always possible.
1: This is the one instance of a be careful what you wish for
0: scenario. I agree with that.
1: When you're talking about like Giannis Antetokounmpo and how things have gone wrong, right?
0: Yeah.
1: Because we're always like, make a move, go do something. Well, they made the moves. They did everything in their power to build a winner around Giannis and keep him happy.
0: Yep.
1: And that included going out and trading all their first round picks for Dame Lillard, and didn't work. And all of a sudden you're in this situation that is now where you have to get rid of the star you were trying to keep because of the moves that you did to try and satiate him.
0: And keep in mind, they did win a championship. So
1: yeah, but that was before the Lillard and...
0: I get all of that. And it's unfortunate that Lillard didn't work out. Big Damian Lillard fan. I like that guy. And it's unfortunate those two didn't work out. But I think his time in Milwaukee has come. It's over. And I just don't see him existing there anymore. And I don't think Milwaukee has the pieces that they need to go out and build around him at this point in time and to add pieces that would make Giannis happy. I just don't. And I think if Giannis goes to a Boston squad, for example, I mean, automatically, they're one of the favorites in the East.
1: Yeah.
0: I think if he goes to Miami, they're one of the favorites in the East. So wherever he goes, it's going to be an upgrade for him, just and simply because I think Milwaukee's hands are tied. I just don't think they can do anything to help him out. I just don't. So they are back playing, by the way, in Philly, France, and Iraq. So it has stopped raining, and they're playing. So there you go. For whatever that's worth.
1: I think these are just highlights.
0: Oh, I think you are right, Pledge. I stand corrected.
1: Still raining.
0: Damn it. Still raining, huh? All right. So here's a question.
1: Mm-hmm.
0: As we're sitting here wanting to see the Spurs do something, and maybe they will, maybe they won't, maybe they feel like they don't need to, if they take the 20th pick in the draft, they draft somebody. I was reminded earlier on our San Antonio Sports Star YouTube page that I said Carter Bryant would spend most of his time this year in Austin. Obviously, he didn't. And, okay, I was wrong about that. But how much time did he spend on the floor, quite frankly?
1: And you Not wonder, enough.
0: What you wonder about a guy like that, would he have benefited more to play some more in Austin? I'm just saying. I think Carter Bryant defensively is where his strength lies, and I think he's going to develop into a player that can again be one of those stars. The biggest problem for the Spurs is going to be 2-3 years from now. Can you keep all of these guys? You've done a great job of bringing in young players. Can you keep them all? We highly anticipate Wimby signing his extension this year. I think July 6th is when he can do that officially. It won't go into effect until, what, after next year, but they can get him signed, sealed, and delivered, and so they don't have to worry about it. They don't have to chase him around Orlando like the Spurs did with Tim Duncan, or the media chasing him around Orlando, I should say, and then back here in San Antonio. Those were crazy times, Pledge.
1: They were.
0: We had a chase. We chased him all over the place. And then when that Jason Kidd guy was here in town, back in the day when the Spurs
1: were flirting
0: with him, and we chased him around a little bit too. And yeah, glad those days are over, my friend. But
1: well, I kind of wonder, as we're talking about everything that they're going to do and Wimby's extension, does Wimby take a page out of Jalen Brunson's book?
0: No. And I don't think the Spurs would even ask him to. I mean, that would have to be Wimby's idea. And
1: look, that's what I mean, because it was Brunson's idea.
0: It was. I don't think so. Look, I think Wimby's going to get everything that he's got coming to him because, and again, if it is Wimby's idea, great. But the Spurs right now just put a piece of paper in front of Wimby and say, here. There's going to be no negotiation. There's going to be nothing. And because why would you don't want to take a chance of him leaving. And I don't think he will or is even indicated that he would do that. But I just think Wimby's going to get everything he's got coming to him. Now, does that affect the Spurs later? Perhaps. Although, if you're figuring by the time Wimby's contract kicks in, you've got another year of Fox under your belt and another year off of his contract. So, you know, how does that measure up and marry up? And do you then deal or try to deal a Fox to be able to pay some of these other guys? All of those things, because that, to me, is going to be the biggest financial hurdle for the Spurs team to figure out, is how to keep all of these young players. And I'm talking, obviously, Castle's going to be due for an extension. Then you're going to have a Dylan Harper due for an extension. Keldon Johnson's going into the final year of his contract. What happens with him? Do the Spurs deal him before that happens, or do you re-sign him? Devin Vassell. So they're going to have some contracts come up and some problems that they're going to have to deal with, and I don't think all of these guys are going to be there. So it's just a matter of who will be there, who won't be, as we move forward. And again, I just find it funny, and I really do. And I'll just say this one more time because I've said it enough, and I'll say it. All the crap that De'Aaron Fox is taking for a bad finals, he wasn't the only one. You know, he really wasn't. Where was Keldon Johnson? Where was Steph Castle in Game 5?
1: Mm-hmm.
0: A no-show. I mean, but it's all De'Aaron Fox's fault. Where was Wimby in Game 5? So I won't say any more about it. I just think De'Aaron Fox is getting a raw deal from the fans of the San Antonio Spurs. And I think he's a hell of a player. And I'm happy that the Spurs, at least for now, at least publicly, are saying they're standing by him and that he will be the guy. Dylan Harper's time is coming. And probably it won't be too much longer for young Dylan Harper. He has got a bright future. I love that guy. Love that guy. Absolutely. We're talking a lot of Spurs basketball. We need one more participant to participate in our NBA Draft Challenge. We will get that coming up in the next segment as well. Talk more Spurs basketball, take you around the league, and we'll see if Giannis has been traded yet. All of that when we continue here on the Blitz on 94.1 San Antonio Sports Star.
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0: Coming up on the Morning Huddle, NBA draft day, and where is Giannis going to be headed? 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Hopefully we know. 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

0: That's what it is. Here on the Blitz on 94.1 San Antonio Sports Star. I'm Joe Reinagle. Jason Minnick's off today. James Pledger is here, however, playing that music, pushing the buttons in his glass box of fun. You got a show tonight, Pledge? He does. Extra Innings with Pledger is coming up next here on 94.1 San Antonio Sports Star. He'll talk more NBA draft, I'm sure. More San Antonio Spurs stuff, I'm sure. Because there's a lot to get into. There really is. And again, we will have our final participant coming up here in just a matter of minutes for our NBA draft challenge. We've got three right now. And keep in mind, if you forgot the rules, I want you to pick. What do you think the Spurs are going to do with that number 20 overall pick? We've got two players. Allen Graves have been chosen. Chris Cenac Jr. out of Houston. And we've got one that says they're going to trade it away. All of those options are off the board. So as you get ready for this and get ready to call in, those options are off the board. No duplicate options. So you got to come up with something else. But we will have one more participant today. We'll get four more tomorrow. And then, of course, we'll see what happens tomorrow night. And then the winner will be announced on Wednesday. So a lot of fun. We just thought that'd be some fun and just get you involved a little bit in our NBA draft coverage. So there you go. Hope you're having fun with it. I certainly am. It's been a lot of fun today. And Leo Messi kind of kicked off our show today with his record-breaking performance in Jerry World. He scored early, about the 34th minute, I think, give or take, and then scored another goal. So he scored both of Argentina's goals today, and he did that in the extra time period. So he has got the record most goals in World Cup soccer action. And Pledge, you said Mbappe's got what, 13, 14, something like
1: 14.
0: That? 14. So Mbappe is not far behind. France is playing right now. Mbappe does have the only goal that has been scored in this game. France leads Iraq 1-0. They're in a lightning delay in Philadelphia right now. So they're not playing. It is halftime. So they will wait for the weather to leave and then well, get that back underway. But Mbappe is going to catch Messi. You know that's going to happen. So he'll be the GOAT for a little while, and then Mbappe will take over from there. Leo Messi, for our friends who don't like the way I say Lionel. Or Lionel.
1: Lionel.
0: Lionel. That guy.
1: Playing with the Commodores after the World Cup.
0: Yeah, why not? Lionel Richie. That's for sure. By the way, there were a lot of celebrities in the house today. Manu was there. Shakira was there. Brian Schottenheimer was there. And Tony Romo was there. So that's pretty cool. I'm sure there were others. But I loved it when they showed Manu Ginobili on the big screen there at Jerry World. He got a big ovation from the Argentinian crowd. And it was pretty loud. So good seeing him there. And yeah, you had to figure that somebody like Manu would go. Right up the road there in Dallas. Shakira, I don't know where she lives. Does she live in Argentina?
1: I don't know. Her hips don't lie, though.
0: Well, they sure don't. But I don't know where she lives, so I don't know how far of a trip it was for her. I would assume she's got a house here in the States somewhere, even if she still died. Because I think Manu still has a house in Argentina that they go back and forth to. It used to be the case anyway. He'd spend a considerable amount of time back in Argentina after the NBA season ended. But obviously they've got a...
1: Miami.
0: So Shakira's in Miami? All right, that makes sense, I guess. That makes sense. Easy flight from Miami to Dallas. And Shakira, does she have a... she's probably got a private plane, doesn't she?
1: I would imagine.
0: I would think so. Shakira's Colombian. Okay, she's not Argentine. Argentine.
1: Argentinian?
0: I did not know that. I mean, Miguel is saying and I think he's right, Colombian. I'm not sure. It doesn't really matter to me. No discrimination here, pal. So she's from Colombia. Okay, got it. We got it. And Colombia. But she's got a house in Miami, too. I'm assuming she's got both, I would think. Most of these people do, so props there. It was good to see her there. always good to see her there. That was a lot of fun. Giannis watch, we're still on that, and nothing yet. And so just watch overnight. And, you know, Pledge will take you through the next hour And so if something happens there, obviously he'll have it. But if nothing is happening during his show, we'll just have to watch overnight. And then into the morning, and the fellas in the morning huddle will take you through. And
1: probably break during the blitz.
0: Before the draft, afternoon.
1: Yeah.
0: Well, I hope so. Selfishly.
1: Around 2:15.
0: Selfishly, I hope it does. I was selfishly hoping it would break today about 2:15. But that didn't happen. And so we just have to deal with it and move on.
1: Tell Shams to quit being lazy.
0: Well, yeah, Shams, I love Greeny. This morning I'm watching Get Up. And all honesty, I don't watch Get Up every day. I forget about it sometimes. And then, but today I was watching it because I did want to know about Giannis and what was going on. And he did. He said it was imminent. And not 100% that it would happen, but that most likely it would. And it was either Miami or Boston who was going to be win that sweepstakes. So we'll see. We will see. And
1: I don't think he knows what imminent means.
0: You don't think so? Well, imminent, you know what I'm talking about.
1: Come on, Shams.
0: Yeah, Shams. So I would imagine if nothing happens, he'll be back on there tomorrow morning and give us another update that it's imminent and it's going to happen. And we'll go from there. I really want it to happen tomorrow afternoon. That would be good.
1: I want it to happen, too. And I kind of want to see it to Boston.
0: Are we carrying the draft?
1: Oh, yeah.
0: Oh, we've got it here on 94.1?
1: Oh, yeah.
0: Okay, good. That's 6 o'clock?
1: 6:30.
0: Okay, tomorrow night. So if you're not by a TV tomorrow night, you can catch it right here on 94.1 San Antonio Sports Star. Absolutely, we do. We always got you here.
1: You want to get one more registrant, close out the day?
0: Sure, we can do that after I tell you this pledge.
1: Oh.
0: Do you know the Silver Dancers were back?
1: I did.
0: How about that? I'm very happy about
1: that. Saw
0: the
1: email come in my inbox today. I was like, huh.
0: I'm really happy about it because I don't know why they went away to begin with. And they're back. They're going to bring them back this season coming up. So the Silver Dancers will be back. And the Hype Squad will still be there. They're not going away. They're still going to be there from what we understand. But the Silver Dancers, they will join them. And so I guess they'll maybe do stuff together. Who knows? I don't know. Maybe. I guess we just go to the game and find out.
1: See if they do stuff together.
0: They'll do stuff together, yeah. The Hype Squad's pretty good. I mean, they're tumbling all over the place and doing stuff that would break my back, quite frankly. That would be good. Pledge, can you put this camera up over here?
1: They're saying they're going to blow out your back?
0: Easy, cowboy. Easy. It's a family show. Are you kidding me? Want to look over here where Minix normally sits. And we've got stuff. We've got a 94.1 t-shirt. We've got a Rangers jersey, a Nolan Ryan replica Rangers jersey with blood on it. So when he got hit in the mouth, he bled all over the place. It's iconic. If you haven't seen that, just Google it. It's really pretty cool. Got a koozie, got a bobblehead, got a pen, and a bottle opener. Now, all of those goodies, plus a $50 gift card to Mellow Mushroom, or for the person that wins our NBA contest challenge. Very simple thing to do. I want to know what you think the Spurs are going to do at number 20. And we've got, you can't say trade away anymore because that one's been taken. Chris Cenac Jr. out of Houston's been taken. Alan Graves out of Santa Clara has been taken. Those are off the board. You got to come up with something else. We did a mock drafts earlier in the show, and out of the five or six that we did, there were only two that had matching. So there's a lot of options out there. So don't just pick one. Because, look, at number 20, with the way the draft could go, you never know, and you could be absolutely correct. So let's get that done. If you want to get in our NBA draft challenge for all the good stuff I just mentioned, all you have to do is be caller number 5 right now, 656-3776, 656-ESPN. You can get in, and if you're caller number 5, you can give us your thoughts and your prediction. Ren says he's drunk because he's playing a drinking game on how many times I said I don't know. He must be really effed up today. You know, look, Ren, if I don't
1: you
0: know.
1: You just don't know.
0: If I don't know, I'm not going to make something up. I mean, is that what you do, Ren? You just make stuff up if you don't know? You're poor kids that you teach. Hey, teacher, what's 2 plus 2? Well, I don't know. 5? Love you, Ren. I'm not going to do that. Pledge is getting the phone lines going, and as he does that, I'm very happy again that the Spurs are bringing back the Silver Dancers. It makes me very happy. The Hawks made a trade with the Thunder earlier today or late last night. Andrew Wiggins from OKC is headed to Atlanta. It's all for a couple of second-round picks that really don't matter because they're off in the future. Thunder did that to cut payroll. Did they do that for a reason, to get set them up for something? They do have some free agents on their own that they want to perhaps re-sign. Maybe that's why they did that. I'm not sure. But they got that done. We'll see what's up their sleeve. Shams also reporting the guard Trae Young intends to sign a 4-year, $212 million deal with the Washington Wizards. That's interesting. They do have the number one pick in the draft. So along with Trae Young, who knows? Dusty May left Michigan, led them to a national championship. Well, now he's the head coach of the Dallas Mavericks. So he left college basketball to go to the Dallas Mavericks. And he said part of the reason was he wanted to coach Cooper Flagg. He was excited about that prospect. But the other part he said, which is kind of disturbing, and I think some coaches, whether it's football, basketball, or whatever, are feeling this way. He said he didn't know what the state of college basketball was going to be tomorrow, next week, next month, or 5 years from now. And he had an opportunity to get out and go to the NBA, and he took that opportunity. And now he is the head coach of the Dallas Mavericks. So we'll see. It sounds like Maverick fans, at least the one and only one I know, Claymore, on our San Antonio Sports Star YouTube page, is happy about that. So we'll see how he does there. What's exciting about him, and he had to take this into consideration along with Cooper Flagg, they've got some players there. They've got some players there. And so, and Kyrie is coming back. What do they do with him? Does he stick around? So all of those things, the future in Dallas looks pretty bright. Congratulations to Dusty May. We do have a participant on line one, Manny. Welcome to the Blitz.
2: What's up,
0: what are the Spurs going to do with number 20?
2: I'm thinking Karim Lopez, man. He's got that Mexican affiliate ties. I think he's from, like, Zacatecas. I've seen some of his highlights, really, and he looks pretty good, man.
0: You like him. You wouldn't mind seeing him on the roster, huh?
2: Yeah, well, the Mexican ties, and then he's a big body. You know, he can help out. A small forward, I believe. But, yeah, he looks legit, and he's playing overseas, but from what I've seen in his highlight reel, he looks pretty decent.
0: I've seen a couple of mock drafts that have his name on it. I appreciate it, Manny, and good luck to you.
2: All right, thanks, Jeff.
0: Yes, sir. Yes, sir. All right, Manny's in. We're in. We've got our four participants today. We'll get four more tomorrow. Anthony, Pedro, Justin, and Manny. Anthony's got Alan Graves. Pedro's got Chris Cenac out of Houston. Justin says they're going to trade it away. And then Manny just picked Karim Lopez. We'll get four more tomorrow, and we'll have eight participants in our NBA draft challenge for all this good stuff that Pledge has put together. That's going to about do it for us. Jason Minix is going to be back. He'll be back in the saddle tomorrow right here on 94.1 San Antonio Sports Star. Good to have him back, refreshed and ready to go for the NBA draft tomorrow night. James Pledger, though, is coming up next here on 94.1 San Antonio Sports Star. Extra Innings with Pledger. That is next. And be sure and tune in tomorrow morning with the fellows on the Morning Huddle. AJ and Rob, they'll get your NBA draft day started the right way. Until then, hope you have a great night, everybody.
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10: ESPN's Michael C. Wright reported over the weekend that Spurs remain committed to guard De'Aaron Fox as their starting point guard despite rookie Dylan Harper's emergence this postseason. Spurs are now focused on the NBA draft, which starts tomorrow with the first round. Speaking of the draft, ESPN NBA insider Sham Sharania reports that the Giannis Antetokounmpo trade is expected before tomorrow's draft, with the frontrunners being the Heat and the Celtics.
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0: 94.1 San Antonio Sports Star. I am James Pledger. Appreciate you joining me. However you may be joining me, whether that's 94.1 on your FM dial, if you happen to be locked in and listening live at sasportstar.com via our AA Best Bail Bonds audio player, or if you are watching live on YouTube, that's right, we stream all of our shows live on YouTube. Just go there, search SA Sports Star, go ahead and like and subscribe while you're there. You're able to comment along with the show as it happens. Always appreciate having y'all rolling along with me. NBA draft is coming up tomorrow, and so many things going down when it pertains to the NBA draft and how things are going to be working out, because you got Giannis trade in the works. I'm sure there are other things smoldering in the background that we don't even know about yet as teams are making moves. You had the Oklahoma City Thunder over the weekend clearing some cap space by trading away Andrew Wiggins, and multiple other side moves in the works. And I'm sure some moves could lead to other moves. Isaiah Jackson and Isaiah Stewart, potentially an option for the San Antonio Spurs as it pertains to free agency as we get closer to that, with the draft coming up this week and then free agency starting next week. So there is a ton to get into with the NBA. Trae Young, apparently not going anywhere there. 4 years, $212 million, staying in Washington after being traded there midseason, as they will continue to go forward. Queso King on our YouTube live feed says, how awkward for Miles Turner. If Giannis gets traded, it's really going to suck for Miles Turner, because, look, Milwaukee has done everything they can to help try and keep a winning product around him. Has it worked? No. Has Giannis's injuries over the last couple seasons been a factor in that, along with the injuries to Damian Lillard, etc., etc.? Yes, those have all been bad things that have negated the Bucks' run at a title. Probably one of the bigger ones, they hired Doc Rivers. And I thought that was about, I thought moving out Mike Budenholzer as early as they did, fresh off an NBA title, basically, wasn't great. But they're doing everything they can to satiate and capitulate when it comes to Giannis Antetokounmpo and keeping him happy. And in the end, it still ends with him likely leaving. It's going to be interesting to see how the next 24 hours plays out as the NBA draft right around the corner tomorrow, which you can hear right here on San Antonio Sports Star earlier this morning on the Morning Huddle. AJ talking about the NBA and everything going on as we get close to the draft.
1: Breaking news. In the world of the National Basketball Association.
2: Uh-oh.
1: What, according to Shams, Giannis will be traded before the NBA draft tomorrow. The Celtics and the Heat are amongst the finalists for the trade.
2: Not the Spurs?
1: The Spurs will not be getting Giannis tomorrow. That I'm almost certain of.
2: Yeah, we're not trading Fox, so we're screwed.
1: No, they're not. I don't think they're trading anybody.
2: Damn it.
1: But yeah, Giannis will be traded by tomorrow. So finally, the speculation will come to an end, finally, after all these years. It feels like the last 2 years they've talked about him getting traded. So it looks like it's finally going to happen. Another trade did go down. The Oklahoma City Thunder traded Aaron Wiggins. Aaron Wiggins goes to the Atlanta Hawks, and the Thunder get 2 second-round picks. And basically all it does is reduces their tax penalty from $213 million to $152 million. Yeah, if I had $152 million, I could retire.
2: Oh, yeah. If I had $1 million, I'd retire.
1: I know. Well, you need 1.46.
2: Yeah, that's right.
1: 1.46 is the number.
3: Oh, well, then I'd just come to work here in the morning then.
1: Yes. it also frees a roster spot open. The Thunder have 14 players under contract, including Lou Dort, Isaiah Hartenstein, and Kenrick Williams. Those three all have a team option for next season. But yeah, Wiggins last year, 12 points per game, 4 rebounds per game the year they won the title. And then last season, only 9.4 points per game in 65 games. So the Hawks, the Thunder getting rid of him. Probably a good move. A guy who's done, considering who's drafted 55th overall, has done pretty well. The Thunder have the 12th and the 17th pick in tomorrow's draft. So they've got plenty to work with, per usual, do the Oklahoma City.
2: Who's the worst? Who's getting first pick?
1: The Wizards have the first pick. The Wizards. And nobody wants to play for the Wizards.
2: I know, right?
1: The number one pick hit, like, there, it would bounced around a little bit, and Darren Peterson's name had been talked about as number one as much as yesterday. But today, I'm looking at the odds once again, and it looks like AJ DeBanza is the favorite, -425, a pretty heavy favorite to go number one overall. Darren Peterson, the favorite to go second at -140. And Cameron Boozer, your favorite to go third, he is -155.
2: That's the coolest name ever.
1: Boozer?
2: Oh, yeah.
1: Yeah, that's a good one.
2: He's the Boozer.
1: The booziest.
2: What if he does drink?
1: Oh, I mean, it'd be weird if he didn't, right?
2: I know, right?
1: Be weird if he didn't. But, yeah, so we'll talk a little more draft tomorrow. But yeah. The Giannis trade is the big news for today. What that trade could look like, I'm not really sure. I think that I don't know what the Miami or not what the Miami the Milwaukee Bucks are looking for. Like, what's the goal? Is it to get someone who can play? You know, is it Jaylen Brown, someone who can play right away and be be a factor? The Celtics apparently are offering Jaylen Brown. That's per Brian Windhorst. So that could be the deal if Milwaukee wants to go that route. Man, and then you could have the Miami Heat where it's Bam and Giannis, where they could be, you talk about a solid front court,
2: yeah.
1: Bam and Giannis. So we'll see what the, what team steps up, but the Jaylen Brown centric offer seems to be the front runner right now. And the Giannis trade that was leaked a while back, Tyler Hero's little brother was the first one to mention that the Heat were looking at Giannis. That's probably not good when one of your players' little brothers leaks the story that you're out there trying to find a...
0: Yeah, that's a lot, man.
3: He ate the brownies and leaked the story.
1: Yeah, that ain't good. That ain't good. All right. But we'll find out more tomorrow. Celtics Heat are the finalists, amongst the finalists. I don't know if they're the only two that are still in it, but they are the two at the top of the pile, apparently. Shams and Brian Windhorst are the ones reporting on that. So we'll know more, hopefully, I'd like to say before the show tomorrow, but I don't know. It could be one of those last minute, right before the draft type deals. That's, it sucks for us because we do morning radio here. I'd like to be able to have the news, but it doesn't always work that way. So maybe Jason and Joe will have the big news tomorrow. We'll find out more then. All right. I did mention the NBA draft is tomorrow. The San Antonio Spurs will be picking in that draft. We've talked a little bit about what they are, what they should be looking for, and I thought they were going to be looking for these same things last year, and it ended up not happening because Dylan Harper fell in their lap. This year at the 20th pick, I would assume they are looking for someone to play power forward and someone who can be
2: just a rebounder, right?
1: Yeah, and then someone who can also, like, they're also looking for someone who can shoot, because that still seems to be a big problem for the Spurs. The Spurs love to shoot threes. The Spurs, though, are not very good at shooting threes. So if you're going to be a high-volume three-point shooting team, it helps to have guys who can actually shoot it. So I would imagine those are the targets for the Spurs. The latest mock draft on CBS has the Spurs taking Koa Peat, the Arizona freshman, 6'7", 245 pounds. Says the biggest need for the Spurs heading into this offseason, finding a true four to play next to Wimby. Peat would make sense in that regard, although his jumper is a work in process, would be a great culture fit with the Spurs. He's been a winner at almost every stop in his basketball journey, which is exactly what San Antonio should be targeting. So there you go. Other guys around there, Alan Graves, power forward from Santa Clara. They've got projected going 21st. Chris Sinak, the freshman from Houston, youngster, at 23 to the Hawks. And, oh, even 22 is 22 is Isaiah Evans from Duke, who's a shooter. That'd be another thing that the Spurs need. 25 is Jaden Quaintance from Kentucky. I say from Kentucky, he hardly played, but he's a big dude, defender, rebounder. Lots of guys who could fit what the Spurs need are going to be available around there. Rob and I were talking about a little bit last week that it seems like that the Spurs needs fit with the players that are kind of dropping down the board this year, because it looks like there's a lot of wings and shooters going up at the top of the draft. Not what the Spurs are looking for. They're not looking for ball handlers, certainly. The last thing they need is another on-ball guard, and that's what everybody seems to be looking for, on-ball guards and wings. And Spurs have no interest in that, so that's pushing the players that they do need down to them, which means they should be able to get some value on out of this draft, which I think is a good thing for the Spurs. So, again, we'll dig more into it tomorrow when Rob is here. But just the Giannis deal certainly makes the entire thing a little more interesting.
0: It does, because we just don't know what those multiple trades. Additional trades after the trade will result, and how things are going to shake out, especially on the draft board. Are the Spurs going to be looking to move up to acquire the piece that they need? Are they content with sitting still? Or are they looking to move that pick and get out of the first round altogether? Knowing that they're going to fill a bunch of needs in free agency. It's going to be a very interesting offseason for the San Antonio Spurs, as they were this close to an NBA title but ended up falling just short as they tripped up against the Knicks in five games. And you got to think they won't run it back, but at the same time, this is a team that thought, we're going to continue to run it as is at the trade deadline. And it worked out for them. So if they decide to run it back, how upset as a fan could you potentially be, knowing they've made the right moves to get themselves to this point? They know that locker room better than anyone. We'll discuss more on this. Plus, is there internal strife brewing in the Spurs? We'll discuss as we continue here on Extra Innings with Pledger on 94.1 San Antonio Sports Star.
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0: Welcome back into Extra Innings with Pledger here on 94.1 San Antonio Sports Star. I am James Pledger. Appreciate y'all rolling along with me as we get you through this Monday. Always appreciate everybody rolling along as the Spurs. Reporting from Michael C. Wright over the weekend, they are committed to De'Aaron Fox despite Dylan Harper's exceptional play in the postseason. And he would also mention in that article that there's expected to be eventual loud rumblings for Dylan Harper to start from within Dylan's own camp. Earlier today, on the Blitz, Joe and myself talking about not just the Spurs and the draft and what they could potentially end up doing, but the Harper reports as things are getting very, very interesting as we get further and further away from the season for the San Antonio Spurs.
14: The Sporting News has the Spurs at number 20 taking a guy by the name of Bennett. Is it Sturts? Looks like it's Sturts. He's a point guard out of Iowa.
0: A
14: point guard?
0: I mean, they've taken three others.
14: I think that's the last thing the Spurs need is another point guard. I mean, in all honesty.
0: Well, if they're losing Dylan Harper, they need a replacement.
14: Call me crazy. Well, they're not losing Dylan Harper. You talking about De'Aaron Fox?
0: Maybe. I don't know.
14: Maybe. If the Spurs get somebody to take that contract off their hands, then props to them. But I just don't think that's going to happen, not this year. We'll see. I could be proven wrong, but I just don't think it's going to happen. So I don't buy the Bennett Sturts out of Iowa pick there. And I'm trying to look at some, especially you got Chris Sinak there at 22 going to the 76ers. Why wouldn't you take Chris? You got Alan Graves at 23, according to the Sporting News. So you got two guys that have already been mentioned in our poll, or in our little contest, going after Bennett Sturts. I just don't see that happening.
0: You know why?
14: Why?
0: Because we just don't know, Joe.
14: Well, we don't, but I feel pretty good about that. Look, I almost said something that I'd probably regret, but if the Spurs end up taking Bennett Sturts at number 20, I will... I'll do something crazy. I promise you, because it ain't happening.
0: Ooh, how crazy!
14: Well, I'm not shaving my head. All right, so like, don't even start.
0: Like
14: that.
0: From serving drinks at the Rue, crazy.
14: You know that might be something. I don't know if Chip would go for that or not. To be totally honest,
0: he hires a different looking woman.
14: Yeah, he's like, yeah, hey, I like business.

0: Contest challenge picks Bennett Sturts. You're just giving away money. I'm just saying, you're giving away money. Now, that was the newest one. That was from the Sporting News. Okay, but there have been some other ones because I wanted to look at several mock drafts that are out there because they're all out there. And when it comes to number 20 in the draft, and you guys know this, it is just it's a roll of the dice. It is a roll of the dice.
1: Crapshoot?
0: A crapshoot, certainly is. And so, any of these picks, I think, are solid, and I think you got a chance. I really do. ESPN has the Spurs taking a guy by the name of Dylan Swain Jr. out of the University of Texas. Shooting guard, small forward, kind of a 3-and-D guy.
1: That makes a lot of sense when you think about the potential future of Devin Vassell in San Antonio with what he makes and all the contracts they're going to have to pay out to the other guys that we consider are immovable.
0: Yep.
1: Means somebody has to go at some point, and him and Keldon are really high on that list.
0: On three has the same thing, Dylan Swain. They're the only two duplicates that I have found thus far. The Athletic has the Spurs taking a 6'8 wing by the name of Karim Lopez. He played for the New Zealand Breakers last year, apparently. I'm assuming that's a league in New Zealand. Or Australia or both. I don't know.
1: Yeah, I think it's NBL.
0: Okay. So. CBS Sports has a mock draft, and they've got the Spurs selecting a power forward out of Arizona by the name of Koa Pete. 6'7", 245 pounds. That's as good as anything. I mean, when you're talking about a need, that would be a need for sure. USA Today has them selecting Allen Graves, power forward, 6'9", 225 pounds out of Santa Clara. Now, Anthony, our first participant in our NBA draft challenge, picked Allen Graves out of Santa Clara. So look at some of the NBA drafts, mock drafts, and you can kind of go from there depending on what you want. But if anybody has the stones to take Bennett Sturts, I'm here for it. I'll be happy to write it down for you. It ain't going to happen.
1: You can put my name all over Bennett Sturts.
0: Yeah. You like Bennett Sturts? Okay, cool. The good news today is that the Spurs are bringing back the Silver Dancers. And I don't know about you guys, but I could not be more happy than that. Well, there's that, but I'm just saying, I was disappointed when they took them away. I mean, the Silver Dancers were such a part of the Spurs organization for such a long time. And that's no disrespect to anybody else or the group that they have out there now.
1: Hype Squad.
0: The Hype Squad. Yeah, I mean, they do a great job. But the Silver Dancers, man, are the Silver Dancers. And they're just iconic, and I like to see them out there. It's kind of like the Cowboys cheerleaders. Can you imagine Jerry Jones saying, no more Cowboys cheerleaders. Ain't happening. I mean, people would lose their minds. So I'm happy they're bringing back the Silver Dancers. You can actually, if you want to be a Silver Dancer or try out or audition or whatever, you got till June the 28th. I don't have any other information than that. I'm sure you can find it on the SSNE website or Spurs web, somewhere like that. But, get out there if that's what you want to do and be a Silver Dancer. But I'm very happy. And from what I saw on our San Antonio Sports Star YouTube page chat, most people are happy that they're bringing back the Silver Dancers. And I can't remember, Pledge. They've been gone, what, 5, 6, 7 years maybe?
1: Yeah, it was, I believe, pre-COVID.
0: I'm pretty sure it was pre-COVID. But I'm just wondering what the reasoning was that they got rid of the Silver Dancers in the first place. Not sure. Claymore asked that question. I don't have the answer for you, Claymore. I don't remember. But everybody was pretty disappointed. Then we kind of got over it.
2: 2018.
0: Okay, so it was just right before COVID. Does it say why, Pledge, they got rid of them? I mean, it doesn't matter. I just thought it might be there. So Gibbs on our San Antonio Sports Star YouTube page says Spurs wanted to be leaders with inclusion and not sexualizing women. You know,
1: that was actually the reason from what I remember.
0: Okay. I don't I don't know. I mean, does that sexualize

0: women?
1: I mean, I don't know, does it? I mean, they're cheerleaders in every sport. You go to the high schools, there's cheerleaders. Is that sexualizing high school girls?
2: Does the quarterback want to date the head cheerleader?
1: Well, probably. I mean, in Alice, they got knocked up. You'd have two or three down there cheering with big old bellies.
2: Seems pretty sexualized.
1: That was back in my day. I'm sure it's different now. No disrespect, Coyotes.
2: Yeah.
1: But I'm just saying, I mean, that was back in my day. There always seemed to be at least one or two down there with big old bellies cheering. But I don't know. I guess it's the way you look at it. I guess the short skirts and stuff is a problem for some people, but I don't understand it. I really don't understand it. Let's see. Spurlock on our San Antonio Sports Star YouTube page says his understanding, one of the wives of the owners had an issue with him. Huh. Was one of the owners messing around with one of the Silver Dancers? Maybe that's why. I don't know the answer, and I really don't know, and I'm not even sure I want to know. I'm just happy they're back, and that's a good thing.
3: Song ya dong.
1: sexualizing women. Come on.
2: I mean...
1: That just
2: have
1: sounds...
2: you seen them?
1: Well, I mean, it depends on what you mean by that pledge.
2: Let me put this in Joe vernacular.
1: Okay.
2: Would you consider the Silver Dancers dance team from what you remember as shiny?
1: Some of them. There was a portion of them that were. I don't always remember them being the most attractive dance team in the NBA, but again, they were perky.
2: Look, I was lucky enough to be friends with one.
1: Yes.
2: And got to go to a wedding and wear multiple current and former Silver Spurs dancers were.
1: Yeah.
2: At the
1: and that
2: it was a good wedding.
1: Okay, so all right. No, but again, I guess it's how you look at it. And guys are going to be guys. I don't care how old you are, how young you are, but it's the way that it is. I mean, that's what guys are wired to do. They kind of ogle women. I mean, you know, as long as you're respectful and stuff, I'm going to get myself in trouble here.
2: As long as you're respectful how you ogle and catcall them.
1: Just wear your sunglasses. I didn't say anything about catcalling pledge. Come on. Said nothing about catcalling. I'm just saying, you know, it's the eyes wonder. You know what I mean?
2: The eyes wonder, apparently. Or they wander. Either or. Maybe they can wander and wander. 210-656 ESPN 656-3776. No known reason why they're coming back, but damn glad to have these Silver Dancers back with the San Antonio Spurs because they were a staple of going to Spurs games. So it was awesome. And it's going to be good to have them back in town. I'm going to love to see them back at games again when we go there. 210-656-ESPN, 656-3776. You want to be a part of the conversation. I always love joining in with y'all. And there was a lot going on this weekend between the World Cup, the U.S. Open, getting ready for the NBA draft. And, of course, when we have events, we have winners. But at the same time, we have losers. Who lost the weekend? We'll discuss as we continue here on Extra Innings with Pledger on 94.1 San Antonio Sports Star.
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2: Welcome back into X-Rings. It's a pleasure here on 94.1 San Antonio Sports Star. Fred Villarreal's got an idea. We'll rename the Spurs Silver Dancers the San Antonio Spurs Shiny Dancers. 656 ESPN, 656-3776. You want to be a part of the conversation. What do you think the Spurs are going to do as we get now 24 hours away from the start of draft coverage right here on San Antonio Sports Star? And I imagine draft grades, you're going to have winners, you're going to have losers. Well, after a sporting weekend like we just saw, you know there are going to be losers. And every Monday, the Morning Huddle makes sure to point out who lost the weekend.
10: 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You are such a loser. 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
1: Hello, losers.
2: All right. Again, I'm not going to pretend to be soccer guy. I don't know all the I don't know everything.
3: Okay.
2: What I do know is Cabo Verde is not supposed to be winning all these games or even tying in these games. They've now got two draws. After drawing with Spain, now they drew with Uruguay. Uruguay, I don't know. I know we beat Paraguay, and we were talking about, what's the better guai?
3: Oh, yeah, that's right.
2: And everybody was like, oh, well, Uruguay is the better guai. But they couldn't even beat Cabo Verde. I'm starting to think that anybody who loses or ties with one, like, here's another example. Egypt. You know Egypt won a soccer game yesterday?
3: I was watching that game for a little bit.
2: Did you?
3: Yeah.
2: Were you into it?
3: Yeah, I was into it.
2: Were you cheering for Egypt?
3: Actually, I was.
2: Why?
3: Well,
2: like, what was drawing you to them?
3: Because I don't know why. Just you just pick a team. See, it's one thing about the World Cup, and actually, there was a Lay's commercial about it over the weekend that I saw. That's true. It's 100% true, and that's what I. That's kind of like what I do and what other people follow. You pick a team, like when you watch the World Cup, I just want to see a game. I don't care who it is. And you pick a team. And you root for that team. And if that team loses, you just, okay, well, let me pick another one. Because another game's coming on in a few hours. You know, and then as it narrows down, then, oh, wait, Mexico plays later. And I would want to see Portugal because I want to see Cristiano Ronaldo play. And I want to see Messi play. You know, so I look for the Argentina games. And then other than that, it's just watching, I don't know, the randomness, just kind of like the beginning of the NBA playoffs. You have games on all the time.
2: There was, remember we read that story about like reading, like we were reading the World Cup rankings, like who these are the worst teams, these are the best teams going into the World
3: Cup.
2: Oh,
3: yeah, okay.
2: I feel like the U.S. was 22nd on the list or something like that, which, again, I don't know enough to know if that's fair or what. But
3: no, that makes sense.
2: What I do know is if you are playing against one of these teams that's like number 48 on the list and you lose to them, you shouldn't be allowed back. Like you shouldn't be, like you're out, man. You're out of the soccer federation.
3: You lost to the Bad News Bear?
2: Yeah. I mean, at some point it's like If you showed up and you lost to Cabo Verde, you're not allowed to play here anymore. Egypt, you're out. You're out. you lose to Egypt, you can't come back in 4 years. You have to wait 4 more years before you can ever play again. That's how embarrassing it is. I don't know. Maybe I'm wrong. Maybe I'm underestimating how good some of these small ass countries could be. But I feel like more than usual, everybody's like, oh, it's a home run today. This is the team that's going to win. Yeah. And then they keep not winning. So I'm starting to think either, like, nobody knows anything. But like, Spain was supposed to kick the crap out of Saudi Arabia yesterday. And they did. They did the right thing. But Uruguay wasn't supposed to lose to draw with Cape Verde. And they did. That's loser behavior. The day before that, it was Ecuador playing that Curacao. Ecuador, yeah. You're in the middle of South America. You're supposed to be like in the soccer hotbed. You can't score a single goal against Curacao?
3: Isn't that where all the dealers hide their bank accounts?
2: I think so.
3: So that's a rich country then.
2: And then, you know, I Australia, I hate to break it to you. Maybe losing to us isn't as shameful as it used to be, but it ain't a good look. I'll tell you that much. It ain't great. You're getting your ass kicked by the U.S. at soccer, because I promise you we're not even that good at it. So
3: yeah, we're a little bit, but not too much. Yeah.
2: I first of all, I think there's too many teams in the World Cup. I think they stage play. They just need to cut it down to about 16 teams and start the tournament there.
3: Oh yeah, look, I ran across something on TikTok. It says the top 25. men's national teams of all time in the World Cup. And Brazil, Germany, Italy, Argentina, and France are top five.
2: Where's the U.S.?
3: U.S. is, let's see, I'm looking.
2: Not on the list.
3: They're not on the list. Mexico is, where's Mexico? I just saw their flag. Mexico's number 17.
2: Portugal had
3: number 11.
2: Portugal had a tie with Congo. The Democratic Republic of the Congo. Kick their ass out. Sorry, Portugal.
3: Yeah.
2: You can't come back. You got to play in World Cup Serie B. You got to play in the So when I coached baseball, they would be like there was usually a gold bracket and a silver bracket, and like the good kids all played in the gold bracket and the lesser kids played in the silver.
3: Okay.
2: That's what they need to do. Oh, you lose to Congo, you're playing in the silver bracket next time. Maybe if you win the silver bracket, you can work your way up. We ain't letting you. But it's too.
3: Well, then again, you got to qualify.
2: Got to be punishment.
3: Yeah, what was it, the first round? It was one country that this was their first World Cup, and they have the least amount of population to be entered in the World Cup.
2: I think that's Cabo Verde.
3: Yeah.
2: I think it's a made-up place. It's a made-up place.
3: I thought it was Cabo Wabo.
2: Yeah.
3: When I first heard it, I'm like, what?
2: That's what I thought, too. Cabo Wabo. Now, that I know.
3: Yeah.
2: Cabo Verde, that's made up. Totally made up. Other losers. I hate to besmirch anybody who's good at golf, because golf is a very hard game to play, no doubt. Wyndham Clark, by the way, if for those who don't know, Wyndham Clark won the U.S. Open over the weekend and shot 4 under, which is that's pretty good, I would say. Because I remember Will Doctor was saying that basically, like, the idea that you can, like, nobody's going to shoot under par all the rounds. And he finished the thing under par. That's great.
3: Okay.
2: Brooks Koepka, this guy, I mean, he's barely breaking 80. These guys that used to be, like, great at golf, and now they're, like...
1: Are they sucking or what?
2: Brooks Koepka didn't even make the cut. He shot a 78 on Friday. Like, I know dudes who shoot 78s. Now, they're pretty good at golf. They're really good at golf, actually.
3: Okay.
2: But they ain't playing at the U.S. Open either. I feel like that's the other thing. If you miss the cut at one of these big-ass tournaments like this, you shouldn't be allowed to play next year. Yeah. I don't want Brooks Koepka playing anymore. Victor Hovland. And now, I'm going to be totally honest. Victor Hovland and Brooks Koepka, I bet on both of them this weekend. And neither one of them. So I'm also a loser.
3: So you're a loser. Betting on him.
2: Bryson DeChambeau, I didn't bet on him, but he didn't make it either. John Rahm didn't make the cut either. He shot a 78 on Friday, too.
3: Wow.
2: But yeah, all these great golfers. So that's why on Sunday, I don't know that a lot of people were watching the golf on Sunday, but this is where the losers part comes in. So Scottie Scheffler was in the mix on Sunday, which is good. Mm-hmm. The rest of the guys, Wyndham Clark, who won it, Sam Burns, Tom Kim, JT Poston, Keith Mitchell, Gary Woodland, John Perry, Aaron Ray, Sahith Thigala.
3: Who are these people?
2: That's what I'm saying. They're made up people. We can't get, like, five famous dudes to play on Sunday at the U.S. Open. It's all these made-up guys. Sahith
3: Are they
2: Thigala.
3: Counting on future stars or something?
2: I don't know. But, like, who wants to watch Sahith Thigala on the last day of the U.S. Open? I don't know who this guy is. Jackson Koivun. Never heard of him in my life. No, there's no one in contention that was like... Like, I was looking for, maybe Jordan Spieth is playing good. Nope. Scottie Scheffler, pretty much always good. Everybody else stinks. They all stink. Pumba says Thigala always comes in clutch. Oh, maybe I'm just, maybe I'm the loser for not knowing these guys. Who's Ben Griffin? Ben Griffin sounds like
3: that's Peter Griffin's brother.
2: Peter Griffin's son, yeah, or something. Huh? What are we doing? Ryan Fox.
1: Right. Okay, all these are what? U.S. or what?
2: Yeah, these are Americans. But not one of them is like Where's Xander Schauffele? Where was Jordan Spieth? Where's Tiger Woods? Where's all the famous folks? The U.S. Open was a big loser this weekend because I didn't know any of the guys playing for it at the end. And I say Scottie Scheffler. Scottie Scheffler finished four strokes off the lead.
1: Okay.
2: Like, it was just, it sucked. And, like, during my Father's Day nap, usually I'm able to watch, you know, watch the U.S. Open and fall asleep watching. Oh, I didn't even do that because I didn't know any of the players. Wasn't interested. Losers.
1: Wow.
2: Golf. You're the big losers.
4: Well, I say golf's a big loser because, well, unfortunately, Wyndham Clark won the U.S. Open, who, if you heard him being heckled during the broadcast, there's good reason for that because he is the same guy that a year ago at Oakmont broke one of the lockers and got banned from Oakmont Country Club, meaning if and when it goes back there, Wyndham Clark, not allowed. So Wyndham Clark winning, I was openly rooting against Wyndham Clark all day yesterday. And unfortunately, much like all of my sporting teams, they lost. He lost. Well, he won, which means I lost because I was rooting against him. 210-656 ESPN 656-3776. You got any losers that you want to talk about from the sports weekend? Feel free to call up and vocalize your opinion on it. As we come back, though, the NFL is starting to get ready to kick into gear as training camp dates were announced. And with that, we know the NFL supplemental draft deadline is tomorrow. What's going to happen? Will Brennan Soresby be a part of it? And if so, where could he end up? We'll discuss as we continue here on Extra Innings with Pledger on 94.1 San Antonio Sports Star.
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0: with me tonight as we take you up till 7 o'clock, getting you ready for the NBA, the Spurs, but the NFL, while all the off-season stuff has kind of wrapped up for the week until training camps, lots of NFL news coming out today, including news on Brennan Sorsby, what the latest is there, and where could he potentially end up. Joe Reinagle was talking about that a little bit earlier today on the Blitz. A
1: lot of stuff going on in the NFL today. Today is the deadline to, the deadline to try to get into the supplemental draft. And of course, Brennan Sorsby, the gambler that was going to go to Texas Tech, and they said, no, we can't do that with the uproar that's going on. He submitted his application to the supplemental draft, I guess, last week. Nobody's come out and said he's going to get in, and I haven't seen anything. Pledge, have you?
0: No.
1: As of now, I have not seen anything. We'll keep you posted on that, but there's a he's got to be given permission to get in to the supplemental draft. Now, I saw something interesting today that said if there is a supplemental draft, now I guess there's got to be enough players in this supplemental draft to have one. Obviously, he's going to be the biggest name in there if he is in there. But teams have a lot to think about when it comes to Brennan Sorsby. I've heard a lot of talking heads on ESPN, especially today, talking about how good he is and how they would not be surprised if there is a team or two or three that offer up a second-round pick for him because he is that good. And they were comparing him to guys like Carson Beck and Cade Klubnik, who went in the draft this year, and saying these talking heads, these so-called experts, are saying he's better than both of those guys. So I don't know. That remains to be seen. But it looks like if he is in there, somebody might give up a second or third round pick to get him. Now, obviously, the consequences of that is you have to forfeit that in next year's draft. You don't have it. If you take it now, you forfeit that. But if you're a team that needs a quarterback, and what's interesting about all of this, and I mentioned this last week, that the Dallas Cowboys, why wouldn't they take a chance or take a role on a Brennan Sorsby? You give up a third or fourth round pick for the guy, and you win, then you've got your backup quarterback for Dak Prescott, and Sorsby gets to sit for a couple of years. I don't think it's as far-fetched as all of that. Well, it's interesting. I saw a list today that included the Houston Texans.
0: Mm-hmm.
1: And I find that, and it kind of makes sense. Davis Mills has been an adequate backup, I think, but he's certainly not any replacement for a C.J. Stroud if C.J. is not there or gets hurt or whatever for a long period of time. So I think you look at this, and it may not be crazy. Now, the supplemental draft is interesting because what it does and how it works is you've got to submit a bid. And that's it. You get one shot. So if you're the Cowboys, Texans, name a team, doesn't matter. Say, I'll give up a third-round pick for Brennan Sorsby. You don't get to up the ante. If somebody says, okay, we'll give up a second-round pick,
0: mm-hmm.
1: that team gets it. You
0: yeah.
1: don't know.
0: It's a blind draw.
1: It is. So if you really want this guy, you may have to pony up and say, we got to take a chance. I don't think anybody's giving up a first-round pick for him. I just don't. But I could see somebody sliding a second-round pick in there if they think he is their guy and their quarterback of the future.
0: It's going to be very interesting. You mentioned the Texans, and I understand the reasoning why the Texans are being mentioned in it because of the uncertainty with C.J. Stroud, his contract, and everything moving forward. And both sides have committed to this year. And nothing's really been said about being a Texan beyond this year. So it's going to be very interesting to see how this plays out for C.J. Stroud this year. And I've said it a million times, quarterbacks are commodities. If you have one, cool. If you have two, you can always move that because there's always a team looking for quarterbacks. As a matter of fact, right now, people are calling about Shedeur Sanders. People are always going to be looking for quarterbacks. That is just, it's like having a gold bar. The price is always going to go up. And if it's an unknown and people believe in that unknown quantity, great. They will pay for it. If it's a known quantity, great. They will pay for that too. You just, the more you play them, the more they suck, the less valuable they become. That's where it ends. This is Extra Innings with Pledger. I am James Pledger here on 94.1 San Antonio Sports Star. Of course, we will be back tomorrow to get you ready for the NBA draft. The NBA draft, which you can catch right here on San Antonio Sports Star beginning at 6:30. I appreciate all y'all for rolling along with me, both on YouTube, on the phones, however you've been joining me, on the radio. We will be back to do it again tomorrow. Remember to call your loved ones, check on them. You never know what people are going through in life, and a simple, hey, how you doing, can change everything. Until then, we will see you next time. Start your morning tomorrow morning with Rob and AJ as Rob makes his return, and then Blitz with Jason and Joe as Jason makes his return. They will take you home. We'll see you tomorrow, guys.
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4: 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My name is John Clay Wolf. 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
14: I'm Nick DeLuca. Men's College World Series in Omaha, Oklahoma and UNC in Game 3 for the title. The Sooners on top 2-0 in the top of the third inning. Kyle Branch with an RBI single to get Oklahoma on the board. Sooners adding another run on a wild pitch. OU looking for their third title and first since 1994. The game on ESPN TV. Elsewhere in college basketball, Dusty May heading to the NBA. Michigan head coach finalizing a deal to become the next head coach of the Mavericks after winning the national championship at Michigan, went 64-13 in two seasons with the Wolverines. Now teams up with Dallas and Cooper Flagg. ESPN's Jay Williams likes the fit.
15: This is a long-term play. I think Dusty May, from spending time with him, is an absolute genius in the game of basketball. I think even in addition to his genius on the court, he has a great feeling for EQ and IQ, the combination of them both. both. He has it. And he's a player's first coach. He understands systems. He understands how to let players build and grow over time. I'm kind of shocked. I'm reacting to it in real time. But I think this is a big-time hire by the Dallas Mavericks. So, and I like it for Cooper Flagg as well.
14: 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Averaged 18 points per game and 8 assists per game across 15 games last season. 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
16: 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We'll tell you who should be the number one pick and who could be a big draft day steal. It's on Sportsmanlike, 6 a.m. Eastern, right here on ESPN Radio, ESPN2, and ESPNU.